0: Snap, straight drop, about three steps. We'll go back, delivers it, middle of the field, oh, and he finds over the top. Third touchdown reception today for Brown as Mikey Ritterbeck found his receiver over the left side, and the junior beat everybody on the back end of the defense.
1: Well, we have a little competition here, Nick, for player of the game.
0: Certainly could, as Brown, another touchdown reception, and Ritterbeck, another touchdown pass.
1: That's what happens when you have Mikey Ritterbeck, who's been starting since he was a sophomore, got some plays as a freshman. He has the experience to lead this Fairless team to what potentially could be a really good season.
0: Extra point upcoming. Robinson threw it, and it's good. We'll keep it right here after just coming back from a Cush Financial Group timeout with the Cartoons and New Philadelphia kickoff upcoming. Boy, for the Falcons right now, lots of things moving in their direction. On the offensive side of the ball, everything looking fluid. No one, it doesn't look like there's anything that's coming that hard to them right now.
1: And it looks like they're in like week 6 or 7. You're in the Pac conference play. I mean, it looks like they're midseason form right now. But that's what happens when you scrimmage two really good teams. I mean, they scrimmaged Indian Valley. We know how Indian Valley is, and I think their other scrimmage was against Tuskegee Valley?
0: Might have been. I can't remember. I know we talked to Coach Sarbaugh about that. Oh, yeah, it would have been a scrimmage against
1: Tuskegee Valley. It was another good team they scrimmaged. They went there and scrimmaged them, and I know they had a really good scrimmage that day.
0: Somebody out there listening right now or watching on our YouTube live stream is screaming at their phone going, "We know who it was. Why don't you guys?"
1: 100%.
0: We forget. It happens. Kickoff upcoming from Robinson. You know, for Fairless, the only blemish they've really had to this point was the one drive from Sandy Valley that ended in 6 points from there. I mean, their offense has been clicking. Defense has been doing what it needs to do. Three turnovers so far. Two of those by way of some nice-looking interceptions. The other one just taking advantage of Sandy Valley kind of not being ready for the snap.
1: Malvern.
0: Malvern, thank you.
1: They scrimmaged Malvern. Malvern's always been a really good program for the IVC, so two tough IVC teams.
0: Robinson ready. Three men back deep again for Sandy Valley. And a squibber there. Oh, that one's going up high. It's still up for grabs. Still loose. Rolling way back. And Fairless looks like they jumped on top of it. At the 30-yard line, the Falcons catch the Cardinals off guard. And Fairless in plus territory again. And we'll have a chance for a one-minute drill with 30 yards to go to the end zone.
1: Coach Sarbaugh's like, "Hey, I want to come out of halftime with that running clock real quick." So he goes, "All right, let's do this onside kick real quick, see if it works." And it took perfect bounces. So
0: how about that kick from Robinson to get that perfect bounce? That is about as high as you want it to go.
1: And it just bounced the correct way.
0: Shotgun. Ritterbeck with Kirby to his right. Two wide receivers that side. Kirby will roll to that side. Naked blitzer off the edge, but Ritterbeck will get past it. Stavely at the 25. Held up there. Held in bounds and slung down. Nice tackle by Stout. 5 yard, maybe a 4 yard pickup, and there will be a Cush Financial Group timeout for Coach Sarbaugh. We'll keep it right here again with just a limited amount of time before we get to the halftime break. Good tackle there from Stout, giving up a lot of size on Stavely, but Robbie, if you're teaching tackling, he did everything right. Went right for the hips, wrapped up, would not let go.
1: Did not let go, just waited for the cavalry to get there and hang on for dear life, basically. That's what you do. You hang on for dear life, praying that your buddies are coming to help you tackle.
0: 47 seconds to go here in this first half. Want to give a big thank you to the Sandy Valley Athletic Department for hospitality as always. A beautiful press box and facility they have here at Sandy Valley. And, hey, coming up at halftime, after we give you the initial stats and everything on our first break, we actually got a chance to catch up with a new face here around Sandy Valley and Athletic Director Drew Meister, which we asked him about how, you know, he's acclimating to things. So stay tuned for that. That'll be both at 99.9 and on the Big Z Sports YouTube channel. Now they'll go empty for Ritterbeck out of this timeout. 2x2 with a tight end, but it's a shotgun. Ritterbeck, straight read right off the right side. Looks for a stiff arm. Second level, nice block on the edge, and he'll get up to about the 12-yard line. Boy, the receiver who was on the edge throwing that block was Kirby, who just drove the quarterback back to the middle of the field.
1: Yeah, I mean, Fairless's offense right now is clicking on all cylinders, so I wouldn't be shocked here if we see Ritterbeck to Brown again here at the 13-yard line. A little slant action here or something.
0: That was a 13-yard pickup, all set up, of course, by Ritterbeck's nice moves. But, man, Kirby throwing that block on the edge. did wonders as well. 2x2 as they'll bring the receivers close to the line. Kirby on the left side, Ritterbeck straight drop, looks to the flat, steps away from the pass rush. Now we'll go to the right side, looks for room, tripped up at the edge at the 12, and he is taken out of bounds. Heads-up play there, too, defensively for Owen Simpson, who was grabbing him on the sideline, but instead of still driving through him and maybe giving him a free 15, he just let him go.
1: Let him go. You don't want to get them half distance to the goal and make it even harder for your defense to make a stop.
0: So no gain, second and 10, clock does stop. Heads-up play for Ritterbeck on the run, finding the sideline to get the clock stopped as Fairless has one timeout remaining.
1: So one timeout, yes.
0: Ritterbeck getting the call there from Coach Sarbaugh, and actually might be the last timeout called for the Falcons as Coach Sarbaugh does want to get this play in order. We'll go ahead and take a Cush Financial Group timeout. Big Z Sports will be back right after this.
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0: Welcome back to the Hartzler's Quality Housing Mobile Studio. 33 seconds to go there, and Fairless burns their last time out as Coach Sarbaugh and company wants to get everything in order. Obviously, if you get tackled in the field of play, though, Robbie, gonna have to move quickly here if you want to double dip, but Fairless already up by four scores. Play fake in the backfield. Ritterbeck now pressure has to heave it, and he'll get it out of bounds as he was trying to get it to his receiver there.
1: Close.
0: He did throw it over towards the area of Hill, but Ritterbeck wisely threw it that direction.
1: Yeah. So
0: all he was trying to do was just heave it out of bounds.
1: He had Brown one-on-one up there with Dubner. I didn't think he wanted to take a shot up there with him.
0: That pressure from Spatafora, who got a hold of him at the hips and was not going to let go. Third down and 10 now, ball at the 27-yard line. Falcons break the huddle. Three receivers left in Brown, Snavely, and Hill. ISO man on the right side is Curtis. Shotgun for Ritterbeck. Kirby to his left, whistles, and maybe another timeout here.
1: False
0: no,
1: start.
0: It's a false start. I didn't see the flag come in. So again, Sandy Valley and Fairless. I've lost count of how many false
1: that
0: starts for either side.
1: Eight false starts for both teams total.
0: As the former offensive lineman and assistant with offensive line coaching as well, what would you say at halftime for this?
1: Got to clean up the penalties. If you're Fairless, clean up the penalties. You've played dang near perfect offense so far tonight. Sandy Valley, try to get back to what you're doing to put the points on the board.
0: That's broadcaster Robbie speaking, not Coach Robbie speaking, because I'm sure it would be a little bit different. Ritterbeck lost the handle there on the play fake. He'll have to roll to the left, and now it's a scramble deal. He's it to the back of the end zone, has a wide-open Curtis, who makes the grab, and he couldn't
1: hold on to it.
0: It bounced out of his hands off the turf. Curtis was wide open, but it dropped right through his arms harmlessly.
1: Now they're just going to go for a field goal, trying to make it 37-6 going into halftime. I mean, do you want the coach answer, Robbie? Or do you just want the broadcast answer?
0: The Coach Robbie answer, we got to stay on the air, so that's... First time tonight that, for Fairless, that Ritterbeck has had back-to-back incompletions, believe it or not. So now Robinson's going to line up for a 35-yard field goal. We watched him in warm-ups, and
1: he nailed this
0: pretty
1: easily.
0: Comfortably hitting from here.
1: I'm glad you can do the math on this, because I can't.
0: Add 10 yards from wherever the holder puts his leg down.
1: Oh, okay. Well, what about the kick? He's 5 yards back further.
0: That's not where he kicks from. And whistles as
1: and
0: Robinson drives through it.
1: But we had a timeout.
0: Dubner comes from the edge, runs over Robinson. Boy, what a mess that one was, as it was a timeout for the Cardinals. And actually, Dubner stays down, might be cramping up there a little bit. And sure enough, he is. We'll keep it right here for the timeout. Well, that's not a fun field. A lot of effort being put out on the field, especially week one. You tell your players over and over, hydrate. But it's week one. They sometimes have to learn the hard way.
1: Learn the hard way, get cramps. I mean, it's last year when we were up at Fairless, I felt like it was a lot warmer than it was today.
0: It was about low 90s at kickoff, I think.
1: You guys had
0: more cramps in that game
1: than I think we
0: had in the rest of the season.
1: 100%. Well, I don't know. I feel like up at Minerva, when we were there for that state semifinal game last year, there was some cramps in there, too, and it was in the middle of December.
0: Scoreboard update this hour brought to you by Ferris Chevrolet. As at halftime, Conotton Valley leads TCC 38-6. Back closer to home in New Philadelphia. So the Rockets will look to keep that momentum rolling throughout the second half as Dubner gets back up after getting some stretching. He'll need some pickle juice at halftime.
1: 100% he will.
0: Or some mustard. Take your pick.
1: Mustard?
0: Yeah, mustard helps too.
1: Did not know that.
0: Yep.
1: I just thought pickle juice.
0: Yep. So again, add 10 yards to where the holder goes down because where the ball is kicked from is where the holder is.
1: Okay.
0: So there you go. Makes it easy. So a 35-yard attempt upcoming for Robinson. Fairless already up 34-6. Good snap, good hold. Robinson drives right through it. 35-yard field goal there as Fairless makes it 37-6. Boy, if the Falcons are in a situation where they need three, I think they could be feeling pretty good this year.
1: Very comfortable. He could have probably made that from 40, I would say. He drilled that with ease.
0: Everybody thinks that kicking field goals and extra points is oh so easy, right up until the point they try it.
1: Yeah, and it's hard.
0: I'd have to try the toe poke, I think. I don't think there's any actual real good kicking form I've got.
1: I think that's what Cole James does down in the valley. He just
0: he's still got the soccer kick off to the side.
1: Oh, he does now?
0: Mm-hmm. Yeah. Oh, it started off as the toe poke.
1: I remember most
0: people when they start, that's how they start. And then,
1: but he's come a long way kicking. I remember that. He's come a very long way.
0: I remember it's amazing to me seeing the evolution through the years of how kickers have evolved at the high school level in our area, because I remember years and years ago, no one thought about kicking an extra point. It was going for two no matter what.
1: Or we saw, like my senior year, we had a foreign exchange student named, I think
0: it was Nick.
1: Nick, yeah.
0: Yeah, I remember.
1: He was drilling them.
0: I remember watching him in warm-ups hit it from 50 and thinking, what in the world? Well, he played soccer. Okay, that makes sense. 11 seconds to go. Another cartoons of New Philadelphia kickoff upcoming. And as promised, we'll have your first National Bank of Denison halftime report on the way. Sandy Valley, some positives for them in that first half, especially that drive that ended in pay dirt, but we'll definitely be making some adjustments here at halftime, as it's been all Falcons for the most part through the first two quarters. Ball is teed up and into the night sky from Magnolia again. Deep kickoff as it will push Helwig back, and it will go out of the back of the end zone. Flag is down as it looks like Fairless was offside on the kick.
1: Yup. Getting a little antsy trying to get to halftime here, Nick.
0: I would imagine for Coach Carl and company, they'll probably just take the yardage tacked on after the kick went out of bounds. Or... Nope. Yeah, looks like they will be re-kicking. As Coach Carl will be asking about the spot, either the re-kick or just taking the yards, and I guess they will try the re-kick. Well, you never know, because the Cardinals have had a couple moments here on the kickoff returns. They have averaged somewhere in the mid-20s, about the 25, 27-yard line.
1: It just takes one, though.
0: Yeah, takes one little glimmer, one little gap, and there could be some big momentum for the Cardinals.
1: Yeah.
0: So we'll try it again, this time back from the 35-yard line for the kickoff. If you haven't done so, get subscribed to the Big Z Sports YouTube channel. You always get notified when we go live. And speaking of going live, if you haven't seen the entire broadcast schedule this year for Big Z Sports, we're on our YouTube channel quite a bit.
1: 70 games, I think?
0: 50.
1: 50. Oh, I added
0: Hold on now. Well, then again, depending on what happens
1: in the postseason. We added one.
0: We did add one, which you can find on the Big Z Sports Facebook page. That's actually coming up on Saturday. Not two teams that are in our coverage area.
1: Well, that's a dandy of a game.
0: And it happens to be at a field very much in our coverage area, which you can get all the details on that on our Facebook page. Robinson will have it teed up. That's like in my backyard almost.
1: We'll talk about that here at halftime or in the third quarter.
0: Of course.
1: Here.
0: So here we go again. We'll try it over again. Fairless Gunners now staying way back on this kickoff.
1: Yeah.
0: Overly will grab it at his own 5. Looks for room at the 15. Cuts to the right side. Now the 20. 25. Lost the ball. It's on the ground. Fairless scoops it up. Picked up at the 30-yard line with 3 seconds to go. And if you are the Falcons, you might be able to try to cue up another long field goal.
1: Ooh, that'd be a 40-yarder. And he's just grabbing. I think he's just grabbing his block.
0: We'll wait and see as we have another Cardinals player down. Looks like another cramping issue going on. They did bring Ritter back out onto the field, but he is the holder. That was the offensive unit for the Falcons, so we'll see what Coach Sarbaugh wants to do as he is waving Robinson over. Yep, they're going to try it, I think, as we'll wait. Can't tell who the Cardinals player who is down. Again, just looks like a cramping issue, and I believe it is Natch Overly hit the middle of that pile, and the ball just came screaming out. Sometimes, you know, it's one thing to go one-on-one with somebody and hold on to the ball through that contact, but sometimes when you get in a pile like that, you have three or four guys hitting you all at once. You have no idea where, you know, arms and legs are coming in there, and it's hard to hold on to the ball.
1: Oh, you just got to hold on. I'm teaching my five-year-old nephew, our five-year-old
0: yes.
1: nephew, how to hold on to the football.
0: Oh, I've been going over that with him, too. Don't
1: yes,
0: feel bad.
1: He need, and that's day one stuff when you learn to play football. Hold on to the football, cover the tips of the football, and you're going to be good. Hold it strong.
0: You'll be happy to know that I've walked by him, I've had him hold it, and I won't tell him, and I'll come up and I'll like tomahawk down
1: attaboy.
0: On it and see if he's holding on to it. So Robinson's going to try this.
1: 40-yarder?
0: This will be, officially, with Ritterbeck putting his knee down at the 37, a 47-yard field goal.
1: Oh, that's a longie. That's
0: Jameis
1: a long
0: Robinson going to try it. 3 seconds to go here. Good snap. Good hold. Robinson drives into it. Hanging up in the air, and it just goes wide left. As that'll bring us to an end of the first half. Robinson gave it a ride, had plenty of leg behind it, but it hooks to the left side. Fairless up 37-6 on Sandy Valley. And coming up is your First National Bank of Denison halftime report. On the way, we'll tally up the stats, tell you how that first half shook out. Or shaped up, I should say. We'll also check in with new AD Drew Meister for Sandy Valley, and we'll give you some more insights of what you can expect in this week one of high school football with Big Z Sports. Stay tuned. We'll roll on YouTube and at 99.9 right after this.
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0: It is halftime from Sandy Valley as the Falcons lead the Cardinals 37-6. Fairless in enemy territory to kick off high school football in 2026. And Fairless, other than one drive that they had that ultimately, one drive on defense they had that ultimately ended up in Sandy Valley scoring and a missed field goal to end that previous drive, it's been pretty much picture perfect if you're a Falcons fan.
1: I wouldn't say picture perfect. It's got stuff to be fixed. If you have a picture-perfect offensive first half, that means no turnovers, no penalties. You score on every drive you touch that football. And there was turnovers, and they had penalties.
0: Notice so. I said if you're a fan, it's picture-perfect. Sure for Coach A.J. Sarball and company.
1: I'd be shocked if he has a voice right now.
0: Well, after his sprint from the 50 all the way down to the red zone.
1: Or pulled a hamstring, yeah. That first half... There's stuff both teams that can work on. I mean, Sandy Valley, they're close. They're very close. They clean up the penalties like every team was going to have week one. Always have penalties. But if they just execute the offense a little bit harder, a little bit better, they're going to be okay. I mean, three turnovers does not help in the first half either.
0: It doesn't. Looking at the stats for the ball game for Sandy Valley, Liam Fetty in the passing game, 132 yards through the air. He's actually 6-for-8 passing. His only two incompletions have been INTs. That's been the biggest problem. They were two back-to-back drives in the early goings that ultimately presented themselves in 13 Fairless points. So that was issue number one, kind of putting themselves behind the eight ball. But other than that, when Fetty's been getting ample time, when Fetty has actually been able to go through his progressions, he's looked pretty sharp.
1: Yeah, he's looked sharp. He's found the open man. He's taking what the defense has given him. I mean, his second year in the offense, last year he really didn't start to come on into the offense till middle part of the year with Dooner being a quarterback game one. So, I mean, he's getting there. New offense, new coordinator, new signals, new everything that he's got to learn. It's somewhat of the Brian Gamble era, what they're running. It's same motion, same concept and information.
0: Spreading it for the most
1: spreading
0: part.
1: Spreading it out, yes, but different vocabulary that coach wants to use. So if he would just settle down, more reps is going to be better for him in the long run.
0: In the rushing attack, Overly, 7 carries for 19 yards, and outside of that, really nothing else to speak of. The running attack has just not been there for the Cardinals, period.
1: Not when you have a 6'6", 300-pound man in the middle who takes up 2-3 guys at once.
0: And will shift to any side of the defensive
1: 100%.
0: Line. It doesn't matter.
1: It's very hard to get through him.
0: Now, in the receiving game, Dubner has a pair of catches for 40 yards. You also have Bernauer, who has a pair of receptions for 66 yards. So they've had some big pop plays, but just really haven't been able to string things together, have the Cardinals.
1: No, putting drives together is what Coach Carl needs to talk about in their halftime. Hey, we need to sustain drives, need to keep the chains moving. Keep the chains moving, good things are going to happen.
0: On the other side of the coin for Fairless, 256 yards of total offense, and you're thinking they got 37 points on the board. That seems kind of low almost. You got to remember the Falcons had a lot of drives that were starting in plus territory, even on the other side of the 40 on their opponent's side. Almost perfect today has been Mikey Ritterbeck at quarterback. 13 of 16, 164 yards, also has a trio of passing touchdowns. Ritterbeck right now to this point, he has those three passing touchdowns, but on top of that, he has a pair of rushing touchdowns as well.
1: So he's got 5 touchdowns?
0: He has 5 touchdowns through that first half.
1: Wow, I did not realize that. Then you got, where's his name at up there? Where's, Bronson Brown? He's got a couple touchdowns, too. I mean, so...
0: Three touchdown receptions.
1: Yeah, 3. I mean, Mikey, like I told everybody in the beginning here, Mikey Ritterbeck's been around this offense, Coach Starball, for 4... This is his 4th year in this offense. Doesn't change much. Maybe a couple wrinkles he'll throw at you. If you find a couple different plays down at a coaching clinic or something, you'll add it in or whatever. But nothing's really changed with Fairless. It's the same offense year in and year out, and he's gotten used to it.
0: I just realized I take that back because Ritterbeck has also linked up with Aiden Curtis on touchdowns as well. So every point on the board right now for the Falcons, minus the field goal and the extra points, Mikey Ritterbeck has a hand
1: in it. And that shows, like I was just talking about, Nick, he's been in the offense for 4 years. He knows the ins and outs, where everybody's going to be. He can read a defense. You're a senior in high school. The defenses are going to be somewhat simple. it's just getting through your progressions. And he's gotten through his progressions, got out the open fields, found Brown a lot tonight. He uses his legs. He's very fast on the ground.
0: It helps out, too, when you've got Jack Kirby from the backfield. 8 carries for 54 yards. He's been a sledgehammer on the offense and defense so far. And the receiving game has been spread out. 5 different Falcons have touched the ball in the receiving game. Leading receiver with 5 catches for 73 yards has been Bronson Brown. C.J. Pumneo right behind him, 3 catches for 49 yards. So Fairless going to continue to spread the ball around, spread the wealth. Might go into a little bit more slightly conservative offensive look, but they're still looking to implement and try some things in the early
1: going.
0: Yeah,
1: you're going to see the offense. You're going to see the first string out there for a drive or two coming out in the second half, and then I'm sure Coach Starball will be like, all right, I'm sure we won't see Bo Sheets out there much longer. We won't see a couple of the offensive linemen. We won't see Bronson Brown. We won't see a couple of those guys. He'll try to take it off a little bit, but he wants to see coming out. You got that first drive coming out at halftime. Let's see if we can go down and make a perfect drive and score the football.
0: Well, coming up, it will be Fairless ball for the second half because they deferred to the second half, so the Falcons going to look to keep it on rolling. We'll take a timeout. When we return, we caught up with new AD for Sandy Valley, Drew Meister, talking about some of the great things going on with Cardinal Athletics. And when we also return again here on your First National Bank of Denison Halftime Report, we have to tell you what Friday is going to look like in week one of the high school football season. Stay tuned with Big Z Sports.
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0: It is halftime in week one of the high school football season. Big Z Sports kicking things off with Sandy Valley hosting Fairless, and we'll step aside during your halftime report here to meet with a new face for Sandy Valley, Athletic Director Drew Meister. How you doing today?
15: Nick, I'm doing great. Really appreciate Big Z for being here and covering our student-athletes here at Sandy Valley.
0: Well, you know, it's always an exciting time. Week one, you know, the football season is finally here. Now, I got to ask your take on this because most athletic directors say this is kind of the case. Once the season starts, yes, there's still plenty of things to go through that you guys have to do. But, you know, all the preparations leading up to it, now that that's in the rear view, you can almost kind of take a deep breath once the ball gets kicked in the air.
15: You can take a short sigh. That's about it, because you know you've got pizza orders. You got to make sure your ticket takers are supplied well, and just a myriad of things. But we're in good shape. We're off and running, and you know it's football season. That's the beauty of it.
0: Yeah, I know everybody looks forward to this time of year. And for you, you know, in your role that you're in now, how's everything been going? I know it's most people say in this scenario it's been fun, but it's a blur from the very start.
15: Well, it sure is. One of the things that really attracted me to this role was the assurance that there was going to be a supporting cast, and that's been true to testament. So you just got to trust the people around you. You know, like Coach Carl's trusting the people around him as a new face and a new leader on the football squad. I'm doing the same here every day at Sandy Valley here in the middle school, high school in my role.
0: Now, we're talking football because it is week one, but there's so many other things that are going on right now, whether that be, you know, golf, volleyball, soccer, too, of course. So plenty of fun things going on for the Cardinals, I'm sure.
15: Absolutely. Golf is the fastest, shortest season that high school sports offers. So they're dancing around raindrops, getting matches in, whether home or away. We're excited about our middle school program and the numbers that they're producing. We really think that that's kind of a breeding ground for some up-and-comers is the hope. You know, our soccer team, we battled with Marlington last night in an opener. Saturday we'll have a doubleheader, boys and girls. Soccer on the pitch. Cross country is just around the corner. You know, we host our huge invitational, and to be honest with you, that'll be my Friday morning agenda. So, you know, just like you said, there's a lot going on. Volleyball with the new coach and Coach Sines. We've got good numbers there, strong nucleus of returners. So we're real excited about what's going on here at Sandy Valley.
0: Well, one of the beautiful things, too, when it comes to Sandy Valley, you know, it's a smaller area, you know, a smaller school, but you guys have such incredible facilities. I know you guys take so much pride in being able to host things like that giant cross-country meet coming up.
15: How fortunate are we? What an attraction. And our maintenance, our custodian, you know, cost me nothing to throw out a dozen donuts yesterday to this morning, rather, to get them, you know, charged up and ready to go, because we lean on them so much. You know, our booster club the same way. You know, we're leaning on a handful of people, and they just give and give and give, and, you know, that's Cardinal pride.
0: Yeah, and it's always great to see, and we love it this time of year, especially, you know, when football comes around, seeing communities band together like this. And, you know, I think everybody, no matter where it is you talk about, looks forward to a, well, I'd say Friday night, but I guess Thursday night in this case. Gotta love that, too, kind of like more of an old-school thing on a Thursday, you know, between Fairless and Sandy Valley. Even though it's a rivalry on the field and, you know, it's rival schools and that kind of stuff, there's still so much, you know, good competitive spirit that goes into it. I know that makes you guys in your roles as athletic directors smile.
15: Absolutely. I mean, it gives us a chance to showcase right off the top, you know, our cheerleading squad, our new coach there, Coach Mariah Nutter. We also have, you know, Mr. Director Carnes. He's one of the best here in and outside of the building, and his band members, they look sharp. Those are things where we all get to rally up. It's right out of the gate here at the beginning of the year, and highly anticipated. And, you know, whatever the turnout is in regard to the result, you know, it's about that process of making connections, again, you know, getting that pride built in your community for the start of a exciting new year. And I think our best is just ahead.
0: Absolutely. Well, and hey, you know, one last thing for you here. Thank goodness for turf fields with all the rain we've been having recently, right?
15: Oh, you can look at it a myriad of ways. I mean, a number of ways here. You don't have to worry about the sun in your eyes. You don't have to worry about putting on the suntan lotion. You know, the insects that generally accompany, hopefully they're drowned out, you know? So, you know, all smiles. We'll make it work, and absolutely glad so many folks came out to support, you know, both teams today.
0: Yeah, absolutely. Well, talking with Athletic Director for Sandy Valley, Drew Meister, and hey, we really appreciate you taking some time. I know it's very busy right now, but to kind of discuss some of the stuff going on at Sandy Valley, and thank you for allowing us to come in here and get this broadcast in to kick off the season. Man, it's always so much fun. We look forward to talking to you more here in the near future.
15: Absolutely. Thanks for your coverage. Appreciate Eurogyro for taking care of the food up here in the press box, and go Cardinals.
0: Stick around. We got more of your halftime report coming up. Sandy Valley hosting Fairless, kicking off the 2026 high school football season.
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0: It is your, your First National Bank of Denison halftime report. Sorry, Robbie and I are eating some snacks here at Sandy Valley. Big thank you again to the Sandy Valley Athletic Department for all the hospitality. And, of course, to Mr. Meister and his...
1: Don't tell on me about eating snacks.
0: I'm the one who started going, meh.
1: Like, okay.
0: I was telling it myself. We got the second half of action on the way as Sandy Valley and Fairless kicking off the high school football season. Also live TCC hosting Conotton Valley. But hey, if you didn't know, it is week one. It's Thursday night. That means Friday, there's going to be a few things going on. And by going on, I mean that we have probably more coverage than you could ever possibly imagine in high school football. Our full broadcast schedule with six total broadcasts going on tomorrow. We'll feature live on the Big Z Sports YouTube channel, New Philadelphia on the road, taking on Louisville, a big OCC showdown right off the rip for the Quakers.
1: No. Well, Louisville's independent there, bud.
0: You're right. Totally forgot. Good call. So New Philadelphia on the road at Louisville. Still one heck of a matchup to start off.
1: But Louisville has two or three on the offensive line that's going Power 5 schools.
0: Then live at WJER 100.9 FM, Dover will be at home with a new familiar face coming in at home, as it is the Glen Oak Golden Eagles, but with a rather familiar face at the helm now for Glen Oak.
1: Oh, Matt Dennison's coming back to Crater Stadium tomorrow night.
0: I think he knows how to get there. 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
1: Last
0: Green.
1: Year.
0: Yeah.
1: Last year.
0: Did I say 2 years ago?
1: You did say 2 years ago.
0: Pizza,
1: that's going to be a showdown. Federal League versus the IVC again. That's a great, great week one matchup for the Braves.
0: Also live on the Big Z Sports YouTube channel, the Garraway Pirates will open things up with a very interesting out-of-conference opponent as the Canton South Wildcats come down to Sugar Creek.
1: Yep, Joe, me and Joe Gecker have the call on that one on YouTube for everybody. It's going to be, everybody's saying that Garraway's non-conference schedule is really tough this year. So let's see if we can start off with a bang tomorrow night.
0: And starting off with a bang, how about also on the Big Z Sports YouTube channel, the Claymont Mustangs host the Harrison Central
1: the
0: Huskies.
1: The battle of, what is it called?
0: Battle
1: of Tappan Lake. But the biggest one that we have on the Big Z Sports YouTube channel Saturday.
0: Well, we aren't done with the Friday, dog.
1: Oh, we're not.
0: Robbie's not great at the math.
1: I'm not great at the math yet.
0: We also have, thanks to Klaxon Communications, a YouTube audio cast available as the Ridgewood Generals hit the road to take on the Fort Fry Cadets.
1: Ooh.
0: Also available with Big Z Sports. Those are your six broadcasts for this Friday night. Saturday, what Robbie was alluding to.
1: Oh, boy.
0: Now, these two teams are not what you would call in our coverage area, but it is in our coverage backyard because from West Lafayette at Ridgewood on the Big Z Sports YouTube channel, kickoff at 7, the Division VI defending state champion, the Kirtland Hornets, take on a team that, if you're an Indian Valley fan, will sound familiar. In Division IV, the Taft Senators out of Cincinnati, a Division IV versus Division VI showdown with two Titans going on from Ridgewood on our YouTube channel Saturday.
1: Me and old Dan Adams remember the Taft game. We were there on that side.
0: Have you guys thawed out yet?
1: Oh, my Lanta, that was... my fingers are working, my toes are going. I mean, it was that was a cold night, but a memorable night, fellas.
0: Well, that is all coming up as week one coverage of high school football rolls on here in 2026. The biggest we have ever done for a unveiling, so to speak, and the biggest broadcast schedule we have ever had to date.
1: And that's why we're the best. That's why Big Z Sports, I say to this day, is the best radio station in Ohio.
0: Well, the beautiful thing of that is now two stations coming

0: Robbie, I'll ask you this. Fairless up big. It's 37-6. If you're Sandy Valley, do you at least think about the idea of maybe potentially just, why not, try an onside, try a surprise onside here?
1: Yes and no.
0: Because
1: yes,
0: there's benefits.
1: And there's not, but when you're down 31 points coming into the third quarter, you want to give your team a spark. I would say yes, I would try it. But it looks like Fairless is really up on close to that line. They know something's might be coming. So, I mean, give it a shot. What's it going to hurt?
0: Never know. We'll have to wait and see as five up men on that line for Fairless.
1: And they keep bringing the back two here up a little bit closer and walking back and forth. So, I mean, it's going to be interesting.
0: Well, if it does go deep, the two men who are back are Bronson Brown.
1: You mean Mikey
0: and John Hill.
1: You mean Micah Ritterbeck isn't back here?
0: No. Ritterbeck is actually not out there for this kickoff,
1: as
0: we did see him before on a previous kickoff.
1: 100% we did.
0: Well, we've only seen Fairless so far receive one of these kicks. So we'll see as Overly will be doing the kickoff duties here for Sandy Valley. Dude, I got to be able to see the roster. I flipped on the lights and Robbie did not give me a happy look. Overly will put it into the night sky. Another kind of up pooch kick as this one goes to Pumneo. He had a nice return earlier. Now we'll go to the left sideline, up to the 45, still driving forward. Big pile down to the 46-yard line. So they'll start off right about midfield. Good start for the Falcons.
1: Yeah, great. Another good field position for the Falcons. I got to scoot over here. I see my reflection in the mirror here.
0: You can't look through it?
1: No.
0: Oh, okay.
1: I am blind there, Nicholas.
0: Well, here you go. I'll hand you the binoculars now. Falcons on offense. Yeah, you got to look through the right side of them first. Pistol formation as Ritterbeck will have Kirby behind him. They'll stack two wide receivers, or actually column them on the right, and they'll go to Brown. Nice block on the outside from Hill. Brown goes to the corner. He will get up to the 36-yard line. Nice pickup there. 36-yard line in plus territory, that is, as the pickup that time, I believe 19 yards, maybe even a little bit more than that.
1: Just a little now route there to Brown. I mean, those two have a great connection so far in this game.
0: So actually, they marked him at the 34-yard line. So wait, as I said, a 19-yard pickup there. Ritterbeck and Brown picking up where they left off there in that first half.
1: Oh, yeah.
0: On offense, the Falcons again in a pistol. Turn, hand it off. Kirby, misdirection, back up the middle, cut back into the second level. Lowers his shoulder into the safety as he will go down to the 16-yard line.
1: Nice running the ball with authority.
0: Collision there, as actually I take that back. That was Overly, the linebacker who tried to take on Kirby head-on. Advantage Kirby that time around, a First Federal Community Bank first down.
1: Another first down there. This is what Coach Sarbaugh wanted. He wanted to get a good drive coming out in the third quarter.
0: That was a pickup, back-to-back pickups of 19 yards as Kirby broke free. And all of a sudden into the Jeff Wallach LLC red zone already.
1: Quick two plays there.
0: Snavely up as an H-back / tight end. Two wide receivers on his side of the formation. They'll go Kirby again off the right side. Looks for room, and that time Sandy Valley was ready. Good job that time around as first contact was from Owen Simpson.
1: Kirby doesn't shy away from contact whatsoever. He goes after it.
0: 3-yard pickup for Kirby. As we said earlier in the broadcast, listed at 6 foot, 180 pounds, but runs angry.
1: Oh, very angry. And he's only a junior, too. He'll come back next year for Coach Sarbaugh and the Falcons.
0: 9.5 to go. Still in the early goings here of this third quarter. Falcons up big in week one. Couple of substitutions as they'll bring Pumneo back on the field and Austin Devricks also in there. Devricks is listed as an offensive lineman, but also lines up at tight end, just kind of an extra big body out there. They'll go heavy on the right side of the formation. Tight end on the left as well. Sweep from Kirby from right to left. Cuts back in the middle, ridden down at the 10-yard line. Actually, they're going to give him the 9, so a 5-yard pickup. And he'll be knocking on the door of another first down. Does have to get to the 7-yard line for that.
1: Just moving the ball at ease right now as the Falcons.
0: 8:45 as the clock continues to roll. Great crowd on hand, no surprise, in the opening week of high school football. Everybody was patiently awaiting for the return.
1: I felt like I never would come, man. Those dog days of freaking June and July and a little bit of August here, it's like, come on.
0: Here's the thing with Big Z Sports now, though, is while we've hit week one of the football season, now we basically go all the way until about mid to end of June.
1: Wow.
0: Is basically where everything rolls on from here on out for the sports season. Shotgun, Ritterbeck, hard count. He'll get Sandy Valley to jump. And, boy, trying his best was Cage Stout to

0: onside and out of the neutral zone.
1: Yes, he was.
0: He had already been.
2: Can't go past that football. Now they're going to give him a free 5 yards and a first down for the Fairless Falcons.
0: It will be a First Federal Community Bank first down and in the goal-to-go situation. Ball at about the 5 yard line.
2: And that clock just keeps rolling, Nick.
0: Ritterbeck, Kirby to his right. Brown in the slot left. Pumneo out wide. Ritterbeck, Kirby, now up the middle. Cut back and he's in. Jack Kirby might have been untouched on that carry up the middle as he's got himself another touchdown and the Falcons widen their lead.
2: That was a nice little inside zone action there for Kirby. Nice, found the open gap, ran straight up field and scored a nice little touchdown for him.
0: If I'm not mistaken, Robbie, the first touchdown of the night that Ritterbeck hasn't actually had a hand in.
2: That's the first one, yeah.
0: In terms of the actual points that went up, he's obviously had a hand in some of those. Extra point upcoming from Jameis Robinson. Robinson right before halftime nearly nailed a 47-yard field goal, and the extra point will be no problem for him. Make it 44-6 as Falcons are rolling. Big Z Sports is back right after this.
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0: Another Cartoons of New Philadelphia kickoff on the way. As Fairless now up 44-6, running clock in order as the Cardinals will take over on offense here. Look, there's no such thing as a 38-point drive, but if you are the Cardinals, you know, you realize kind of how this game's gone to this point. You're looking to build for the rest of the season.
2: Back to basics, back to basics, back to basics. But it doesn't get any easier for the Sandy Valley Cardinals within the next couple of weeks. I mean, their schedule is not going to get easy. So you have to start putting drives together, getting confidence into next week.
0: Speaking of which, we'll run down some of the schedules for both of these teams. As Robinson puts it into the night sky again, Overly will let it go into the end zone for a touchback.
2: Yeah, next 3 weeks, Sandy Valley goes on the road. Next week they got a very tough opponent. They go up to Milan. They go up to Norton High School there.
0: Usually a very
2: and
0: tough.
2: And right now Norton's winning 42-0 over Garfield.
0: Oh, there you go.
2: And then they go right down the road, three games, Minerva, East Canton away, and then home against Malvern, then the gauntlet, we like to call it here in Tuscarawas County. Claymont, Garaway, Ridgewood, Indian Valley, and you end up with the drive here against Tuskegee Valley.
0: Yeah, it's a very tough schedule, but, you know, out of the IVC, that's kind of what you've come to expect given the product that's put on the field
2: but
0: year in and year out.
2: I think they only have a couple more years, don't they? Aren't they leaving the IVC in a couple years?
0: It will be here in the coming years, which, you know, obviously when we get closer to those dates, we'll have a few more details of those as the handoff goes to Overly off the right side up to about the 23-yard line, 3-yard carry for Overly. Yeah, the things are going to be changing over the next few years with these conferences now shifting around.
2: Yeah.
0: As for Fairless, you know, them out of the pack, they've got upcoming matchups. They've got Wayndale on tap. Up after that will be Claymont, so they find themselves back into the IVC with that Claymont showdown. Then Tuskegee Valley after that. Oroville, Triway, Manchester, and then obviously still rolling on with more of the pack. Canton South, Northwest, and Tuslaw. So, obviously off on the right foot, though, here are the Falcons this season. Handoff for Overly. Up the middle, looks for a cutback lane and nowhere to go as he'll go backwards a yard.
2: But Coach Sarball's got to be happy with that schedule. Last year, I think he only had 3 home games. I'm really certain.
0: I might have been.
2: He only had three, Logan. I think it was only three or four. He was complaining that he had to go on the road a lot.
0: Boys, we can fight about this later. I'll let you both figure it out. When you both say sorry to each other, I'll get you an ice cream for both, okay?
2: I would love an ice cream tonight.
0: So now, third down and seven. Make it third down and eight upcoming. Shotgun for Fetty. Overly to his right. Three wide receivers spread left. Steps up through the pressure. Fetty now will deliver it middle of the field and just overthrew Helwig. Had Brown on his back. So now possibly a punt situation here, most likely for Sandy Valley, as they will bring on their punt team. Interesting dynamic. You know, we've been talking about Bo Sheets a lot because it's hard to miss number 75 on the field at 6'6", 285, the Bowling Green commit. Before that previous play, he was sitting there talking with Chase DeBellis, junior offensive lineman listed at 5'9", 200 for Sandy Valley. And just seeing the size difference.
2: It's
0: truly incredible. Overly, no pressure as he'll step into that punt, drive it way up into the air, and Ritterbeck tries to fair catch it and almost just basically ricocheted it into the hands of Brown, who will grab it at the 45. I was actually surprised to see Ritterbeck back there on the punt team.
2: It looks like Mikey Ritterbeck's night is done.
0: And it actually looks like it is pretty much wholesale changes. Looks like the full second-team offense coming out
2: Yes, sir. Get you guys some rest. I don't know if both these teams are going to play a JV game. I didn't see any on the schedule for each team. So they're probably just saying, hey, we're playing on Thursday. Let's not play a JV game on Saturday.
0: Smaller roster sizes for both these teams. So bear with us. Actually, Ritterbeck is back in offense. Ritterbeck will run with the second team as a handoff there up the middle into the second level and down to the 39-yard line. Pickup of six. Well, we'll try to figure out who the hand... And actually, I think that was Kirby who went up the middle, who kind of came up hobbled on that play.
2: And that's something you don't want to see for Coach Starbaugh. And that is Kirby. That is Jack Kirby coming up hobbling, going to the sideline. Looks like it's just like a cramp or something.
0: Maybe an awkward angle. And it is a cramp as they'll go to stretch him out. 5-yard pickup. The hiccups have arrived. Don't worry.
2: Oh, boy. Coach Starbaugh is just going to hand it off here, get to the fourth quarter, get that running clock going, and keep it going, and keep trying to get these guys out here healthy as possible.
0: See who at running back. It's Riley Bryant who's going to get the sweep off the left side. Nice step back into the second level, puts his hand on the back of his blocker, and will step up to about the 29-yard line. Nice carry there, 11 yards for his first hope.
2: Yeah.
0: 2:30 to go here in the third quarter. Riley Earhart, rather, the junior, sweeping from right to left there. Good patience, good vision. And, you know, in this early part of the season, obviously through camp, Earhart did enough there to get some time in the backfield, and I'm sure if your Coach Starbaugh seen a carry like that, you're logging that away for future reference for the rest of the year.
2: Oh, yeah, future reference. He can get some touches in if Kirby needs a break or something.
0: Pistol set and whistles. And I think we might have a timeout called, and we do, by Sandy Valley. 2 minutes to go here in the third quarter. This timeout brought to you by the Cush Financial Group.
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0: Clock rolling here in the third quarter. Pistol formation again for the Falcons, who are in control over the Cardinals of Sandy Valley. Week one high school football action. Earhart lines up behind Ritterbeck again. Coach Starbaugh taking his time getting the play call in as they'll run the play clock down and keep that clock ticking. Minute 30 to go. Ritterbeck takes the snap, gives it off to Earhart. He'll go off the right side. makes contact with the defensive end, and he'll get up to the 26-yard line. Just about a 3-yard pickup on first down, second carry for Earhart.
2: Bless you, Logan.
0: Fairless out of that pack that we've been talking about. It's amazing. Obviously, you know, geologically speaking, it makes sense for them to pick up some IVC opponents, whether that be a Sandy Valley, a Claymont, a Tuskegee Valley, but that can really help you prepare for the way the pack plays
2: as
0: well.
2: It can help you for the pack, but it's like you see some of these teams nowadays, they take, what, 16, 12?
0: 12 now.
2: 12 and 12 into the playoffs. So, I mean, these teams are loading up their schedules.
0: Ritterbeck will hand it off. Earhart off the left side. Somebody broke in the backfield, but he was able to shed off that initial arm tackle. And another 3-yard pickup there. Getting in the backfield initially, but just not quite the right angle. E.J. Jackson for Sandy Valley. Good initial pursuit.
2: Yeah, great initial pursuit. And looks like Coach Starball is going to be like, all right, let's take this to the fourth quarter.
0: We are going to head to the fourth quarter. We'll go ahead and take another Cush Financial Group timeout. Potentially could be our last one of the day as we head on. Hold your fours in the air. Falcons in control here with Big Z Sports.
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0: Welcome back to the Hartzler's Quality Housing Mobile Studio. Pitch play to the right side. Earhart back into the Jeff Wallach LLC red zone as he inches closer to a first down, and it will be enough for a first down tote there for the junior. Of course, coming up at the end of the fourth quarter, bring you our post-game report and award our player of the game, your post-game this year brought to you by Dumont Sporting Goods again. Thanks to Dumont's for hopping on for that presentation. And if you see those wonderful Player of the Game shirts that these players get coming from Dumont Sporting Goods, and, of course, courtesy of McInturf Realty presenting your Players of the Game.
2: Are they the same as last year?
0: They are.
2: Nice.
0: Well, they have a different. It says 26 on the back. And off to Earhart, left side. Looks for a cutback lane. He ran out of room and maybe got about a half yard.
2: Yeah, Fairless just running their basic bread-and-butter offense, just running it up the middle, trying to gain as much yards and milk the clock, trying to get down to zeros here and walk away with a big week one victory for him.
0: Ritterbeck still in at quarterback, but
2: he's not doing much. He's just handing the ball off, and he's just stepping back.
0: Honestly, if you're Coach Sarbaugh and the coaching staff for Ritterbeck's case at quarterback, this is probably just chance for practice for that, because even as simple as it seems, you know, take the snap, turn around, hand it to your running back, that is just repetition, repetition, repetition. So good practice for that. And Ritterbeck actually drops it there in a scramble for the ball. Sandy Valley tried to get back to it, but Ritterbeck quickly back there and diving on top of it wisely, not just trying to pick it up and try to make something out of nothing.
2: Yeah, he just dove on it, and luckily he got on it as fast as he could. I mean, if he wouldn't have got on that quickly, there was a defender there right in his face.
0: Austin Forney came streaking in, actually take it back. That is number 28, Declan Stenger, who came streaking in there trying to scoop it up. That will push it back to a 3rd and 17 as the clock rolls here in the fourth quarter.
2: Wonder if Coach Starball gets the fourth down here. He's going to let his kicker kick again.
0: I don't know. Robinson had the leg from 47. He just hooked it left. We'll wait and see. They are going to spread it out here in the shotgun. Three to the right, one left, and Coach Sarbaugh didn't like what he saw. Timeout will be called on the field. We'll keep it right here. We'll run down our broadcast schedule again here in week one as Big Z Sports tomorrow brings you a whole bunch of action. Ridgewood on the road taking on Fort Fry. Heck of a tough task for the Generals to start off against the Cadets on the river.
2: Great. Go down to that river. You're going to play river ball there for a little bit. I mean, it's going to be a physical, tough matchup for Ridgewood.
0: That game presented with Claxon Sports. That'll be on our YouTube channel as an audio cast. We also have on the Big Z Sports YouTube channel live streaming the Battle of Tappan Lake as Harrison Central travels to take on Claymont Huskies and Mustangs. That was a memorable one in week one.
2: That was a memorable one. Yeah, it is. Claymont's got a lot going for him. There are a lot more. Coach Buddy White's got the program rolling down there right now. They're improving.
0: Garraway will be on the friendly confines on the hill in Sugar Creek on our YouTube channel as they welcome in the Canton South Wildcats for an out-of-conference clash. Indian Valley plays host to Green, a rematch, as it is at 99.9 and on the Big Z Sports YouTube channel at WJER 100.9 FM. Dover welcomes in Glen Oak. The Tornadoes take on the Golden Eagles from Crater Stadium. And on the Big Z Sports YouTube channel, Louisville will play host to New Philadelphia, Quakers and Leopards. All of that coming up on the Big Z Sports YouTube channel. And Saturday, a special presentation, which we'll tell you here in a little bit, as Earhart takes the pitch to the right side. He gets up past the original line of scrimmage, but a flag, and it looks like it's going to be a hold deep in the backfield.
2: Yes, sir. Holding deep in the backfield. Going to move him back in there 10 yards. And look like Mikey Ritterbeck's going to go over to the sideline and be like, Coach, can we just run the ball and, or can we kick it here?
0: Saturday, what we were alluding to, a special presentation courtesy of Big Z Sports and Claxon Sports on our YouTube channel from Ridgewood, a defending state champion against a team that's no stranger to the Final Four as Division IV Cincinnati Taft travels to West Lafayette and they will take on the Kirtland Hornets. Yeah, those Kirtland Hornets, the defending Division VI state champion.
2: When I say loading up your schedule, Nick, that is loading up your schedule right there. Right off the bat, week one, Taft versus Kirtland, there's going to be a lot of eyes on that one for sure, especially with teams around the area who have playoff implications.
0: Third down and 30. Speak more about that here momentarily as Earhart takes the handoff, looks for room up the middle, actually take it back. A different ball handler there, or ball carrier, I should say, as that was number 15, and I don't have a 15 on the roster for Fairless. I have a 16, but not a 15. Speaking of that matchup, what's crazy about that is, you know, you're saying Kirtland's scheduling up two divisions to take on a Division IV team, loading up that schedule. But don't get us wrong. For Taft, even though they're going down two divisions, that's a tough schedule that
2: that's
0: you get in week
2: very
0: one.
2: Very tough. And they lost. Taft doesn't have their coach from last year. Mm-hmm. He left to go to Princeton, a team right down the street from him. He took their, I think he's like number three in the nation or in Ohio, one of the two. Cornerback or wide receiver who's a really good player. They took a lot of players from that team.
0: 2 years ago, we saw at quarterback, too, in Monsana Torbert.
2: Yes.
0: High end-over-end kick there back into the end zone. One heck of a kick on that punt as Snavely goes down, and that might be a little cramping issue. Snavely showing off the leg on that punt.
2: But that's a great matchup week one. We're talking about teams around the area loading up their schedule. Look at Indian Valley. Indian Valley has got Green. They got Buchtel. They got New Philly. They got Steubenville. Steubenville, they're saying this is one of the better Steubenville teams they've had in a while. So, and look at Garraway. Garraway loaded up on their peak. These teams are loading up their schedule to get ready for the IVC, get ready for the big dance. So if you want to make far playoff runs like Garraway has, Ridgewood, Indian Valley, Claymont's on the cusp of making that run, getting into the playoffs, making noise for themselves, you have to schedule up, make your teams better right off the rip from week one.
0: 6:45 to go in the fourth quarter. Some late substitutions for Sandy Valley, as it will be Fetty still at quarterback back there, Overly at running back. They'll hand it off, cut back lane for Overly into the second level, accelerates over some of the contact. It'll get to the 25-and-a-half-yard line, give a 5-yard carry there to Overly. Looks like Sandy Valley is rotating in some different guys on the line and out wide and stuff, but still a lot of the first-team offense still out there for the Cardinals. So over the 3 days, including today, tomorrow, and Saturday, 9 total broadcasts.
2: That's awesome, though, man. That's something special.
0: Two wide to the left, one right. Shotgun, handoff, up the middle. Looking for room there, and maybe a two-yard pickup that time for Grafton Stout. That's the Sandy Valley student section. Well, they were trying to do the powder trick with the baby powder a la a LeBron James. Maybe a little too much baby powder.
2: That's a little way too much baby powder. That's a lot of baby powder.
0: 5:30 to go here in the fourth quarter. Everybody's scrambling now, trying to look for room to get out of that. Fetty will roll to the right side, looks down the field, and he'll kind of underthrow it a bit there as he was trying to find his receiver coming back to the ball in Torrance, but it falls to the turf.
2: Yep, falls to the turf. He just short-armed a little bit, threw it out in front of him. So fourth and three to go. Let's see if Coach Carl wants to go for it.
0: Deep in their own territory, but a game that has gotten out of hand, and they are going to trot the offense back out there, try something out here in the early goings this season. Fetty will bring the play call in. Out of the backfield again will be Stout with him. 1-by-3 this time out of the shotgun. Well, take it back, it's a pistol. As Fetty will line up in front of his running back. He'll roll to the right again. Looks down the field. Heaves it down there. He's got a man open and going back for the ball, and he can't haul it in. Was Bernauer, and right there defensively was Jared Emmon, the junior defensive back. Good positioning for him. He never really let the receiver get too far from him.
2: No, didn't. He was in the right position at the right time, and that ball fluttered a little bit up in the air, so he had enough time to get over there and make the play.
0: 4:22 to go here, as I'm sure Fairless will look to just bleed this clock out and get out of here with a big Week 1 victory.
2: Coach Starball's got to be happy about the way his offense clicked tonight.
0: Suddenly it smells like baby powder everywhere.
2: It does smell like baby powder in here. Very much so.
0: So if you see a haze out on the field, it's not necessarily just fog. It might be the baby powder cloud. Clock continuing to roll here as the Falcons will get their play call in. For Sandy Valley, you know, rough outing here in Week 1, but you and I talked about everything coming with growth, everything coming with a new scheme, a new look, a new style coming in here. And, you know, we're not talking about just that one drive that they had that they strung everything together that got them into the end zone. There were plenty of moments that, you know, the Cardinals can build on, but
2: yeah,
0: plenty they're going to be watching in film this week.
2: Oh, yeah, it's
0: going
2: to be a long film session tomorrow after school or Saturday morning, wherever coach wants to do it with. Growing terms, learning. You got to learn from your mistakes, go to practice Monday morning, clear head to another week. Sun comes up tomorrow, and you got to get back out and get to work.
0: Coach Sarbaugh let the play clock run all the way down there and the game clock and took the timeout, trying to get his second team offense all in the same order.
2: Yeah.
0: See if Ritterbeck's still running the offense, but I would imagine his night will now officially come to an end, and boy, oh boy, what a night it has been, as we'll go back through and
2: Nick will get his toes out and start counting again and see if he can count up to the right one.
0: Well, I can tell you what's shocking is in terms of yardage in the passing game, he did not hit 200 yards.
2: Really?
0: But in terms of touchdowns, well, we'll get to it. We'll tell you about that in just a little while. Now on the field at quarterback, looks like that's number 11, the junior Brandon Slotzer will be your quarterback. Actually, take it back. It's number 10 who takes the carry, which is Ethan Kelly Mast, a sophomore listed as the backup quarterback. He'll take it right up the middle and get a carry of one.
2: Yeah, good for these young guys to get playing time here on a varsity level. I mean, you don't have a JV game Saturday, so, I mean, good experience for him. Just get a couple quarters in here.
0: Well, and for Kelly Mast, you know, a sophomore sitting back there behind Ritterbeck, who's been at the helm of this offense for many years now, you know, he is a senior. You know, I'm sure he's probably going to be looking at basically everything number six does and says, look, I want to try to replicate that to a team.
2: How do you think some of these teams around here, the area, man? Mm-hmm. You got the quarterback from Garaway, who's going to be a three-year starter. Riker Williams, I mean, he's what?
0: Pitch play there.
2: Four-year starter now?
0: Third year coming in here at pitch play. And that was to, again, we don't have a number 15 on our roster, so I apologize. Yeah, I mean, that's how it works. You know, you've got to watch the guys who come before you, and you start learning those tendencies that work well. But sometimes you even learn the tendencies that don't work so well.
2: Yeah.
0: It ends up working out, working to your positive as long as you group everything together and use it all as a full learning lesson.
2: 100%. I agree with you.
0: Ball sitting at the 26-yard line. 2 minutes to go before we put a bow on this opening broadcast for Big Z Sports this year. Or this fall season, I should say. Check out the Big Z Sports Facebook page. Again, we have all the updates, all the scoring plays that you might have missed. As end of the third quarter in our other game with Conotton Valley and TCC, all rockets there as Conotton Valley leads 46-12 entering that third quarter. Or pardon me, entering that fourth quarter, rather. Also coming out throughout this season, athletes every single week getting to enjoy some ice-cold chocolate milk, which we brought us today. That courtesy, again, this year of the Tuscarawas County Dairy Farmers Association. Powering up with chocolate milk, the official drink of the OHSAA, helps players refuel and recharge after physical activity. And it doesn't hurt that it tastes so darn good.
2: It does taste so darn good.
0: Want to thank also the Kime Company for making high school football possible here this season. As out of the pistol again, handoff up the middle for Fairless. Cutback lane now at the 20, 15 down to the 13. As a nice carry there for another 13-yard gain there for the Falcons.
2: That should do it, Nick. I don't think they're going to kill the clock here until, oh, no, they did it already. Got to run one more play for the Falcons, and then we can call it a ball game.
0: So Fairless is going to wrap up an emphatic 44-6 victory over Sandy Valley in week one. You know, this was a game that kind of got out of hand early for the Cardinals. They did, you know, chip back after a 20-0 lead for Fairless. It was 20-6 at one point. You and I kind of looked at each other and said, all right, the Cardinals building some of that momentum.
2: Mm-hmm.
0: But Fairless did something that you kind of expect from a team led by Coach A.J. Sarbaugh. They just went to work and, you know, kind of simplified everything, and that's part of the reason that they found themselves so with this wide margin of victory here tonight.
2: Yeah, they found a very the offense just clicking on all cylinders tonight and come out with a big victory, start 1-0 for the second year in a row. So, I mean, it's a good starting point for Coach Sarbaugh and the Falcons.
0: Certainly was, as that is your final 44-6. Fairless tops Sandy Valley. Today's presentation brought to you by the Tuscarawas Insurance Agency as well. Stay tuned, because coming up, we'll put a bow on this and bring you your post-game show brought to you by Dumont Sporting Goods as the Falcons start off 1-0 this season. Big Z Sports will be back right after this.
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0: Welcome back to the Hartzler's Quality Housing Mobile Studio as it is your Dumont Sporting Goods postgame show. As 44-6, Fairless tops Sandy Valley in what turned out to be a pretty convincing victory for those Falcons. And, you know, we're going to be awarding our McInturf Realty Player of the Game here shortly. I don't think it's going to come as a huge surprise to anybody, but we'll tell you about it here in just a little bit. Total yards, Fairless with 352 of them tonight, Robbie. And most of those yards, you know, it was pretty balanced kind of across the board. Because of that 352, 183 of them came by the air with Ritterbeck. But that means, you know, not far behind, 170 or so coming on the ground. You love to see that balanced attack, especially in week one.
2: It's a great balanced attack by the Falcons. I mean, it was very even offensively. I mean, I think almost every drive started past in Sandy Valley territory. I mean, so they didn't really have a whole lot of yards to work with to begin with. So, I mean, to have that many yards and only have, what, two or three incompletions, the whole night, it very effective for Mikey Ritterbeck.
0: Well, how about Jack Kirby out of the backfield, too? 13 carries for 91 yards. By my count, I don't think Kirby found pay dirt. Oh, no, but take that back. He did have the one rushing touchdown.
2: Yes, he did.
0: So a great night for Kirby out of the backfield. You also had a great interception from C.J. Pumneo, your leading receiver on the night. Six catches for 92 yards for Bronson Brown. And let's just go through it. One, two, three touchdowns for Mr. Brown, too. There was at a certain point he had two catches for two touchdowns. It was like, well, is every time he touched the ball going to be a touchdown?
2: Yeah, I know. I mean, he's a playmaker for the Falcons. I mean, they have something special with that connection between Ritterbeck and Brown. So it's going to be a special year for the Falcons.
0: Aiden Curtis also finding the end zone twice for the Falcons. Great game overall. But, you know, for Sandy Valley on the other side, the only score that they ultimately found in that one was that rushing touchdown for Natch Overly. For Natch, though, kind of getting bottled up overall in the run game. 10 carries for 26 yards. Just really could not find that second level, and the Cardinals just could not open up those running lanes.
2: No, they really couldn't. I mean, the defense for the Falcons was all over the field. They had that big man in the middle of both sheets. I mean, he took up a couple guys here and there. I mean, he totally dominated up front on the defensive line. So, I mean, the Fairness Falcons played a very, very well good game tonight. I mean, it's got the momentum going into next week where they go, where they get their home opener against Wayndale. So, I mean, that's a very winnable game. I mean, Coach Sarbaugh knows, hey, if we want to ride the ship and get past four wins from last year, we got to have this non-conference league, this non-conference

0: conference this year. We have to be stout. We have to go undefeated.
1: Yeah, and on the other side, you know, for Liam Fetty at the quarterback position, you know, Fetty, I thought overall, you know, minus the two interceptions, whenever he got time, as we mentioned, he did a great job working through his progressions. But Cardinals are going to have to do some work up front, try to give him some more time and open up those running lanes. That's probably going to be your basis that's really going to make everything work.
0: Yeah, I mean, it's growing pains. You have the first game for Coach Carl tonight here at Sandy Valley, come back to his hometown where he grew up and played, or if he grew up on the street in Minerva. I can't really remember where he grew up at, but he took the reins over a coach that's been here for 10, 11 years. So, I mean, it's a total different offense for the Cardinals coming in here, and they had bright spots. They had where they shone, and they had where they had turnovers. A couple interceptions that really gave the Falcons 14 points. So, turnovers you gotta clean up, and the penalties, both teams need to clean up the penalties after tonight, going into week two. So they'll get back in the film, and coach will have them ready for week two when they go to Norton here next week.
1: Well, stay tuned, because we will officially wrap up your Dumont Sporting Goods post-game show after this upcoming and final break, as we'll award our McIntyre Realty Player of the Game and put a bow on everything here from Magnolia. Falcons beat the Cardinals 44-6. Big Z Sports is back after this.
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1: For the final time tonight for your Dumont Sporting Goods postgame show and your final time from Sandyville as Fairless tops Sandy Valley 44-6. Robbie, nothing else to do but to award our McInturf Realty Player of the Game. Somebody who's already got his picture taken, and he's not the first time he's done this for the Fairless Falcons. And, you know, it's really hard not to give it to a guy who's almost perfect in terms of a statistical category and all the opportunities that he has. And it's also very difficult not to give it to the guy who, by our count, and we probably lost count at a certain point, six different touchdowns he helped account for?
0: Shoo-wee, that's a lot of touchdowns.
1: Our McInturf Realty Player of the Game, who went tonight 14 for 17 for 183 yards, and I believe, if I counted this right, four passing touchdowns, two rushing touchdowns, is the senior quarterback for the Falcons in Mikey Ritterbeck. And well-earned. I don't know what else he could have possibly done.
0: I mean, he could kick field goals. He could have done anything else. I mean, but he was,
1: returned a kick.
0: He returned a kick. He was perfect tonight. Dang near perfect.
1: Well, that will do it for today's presentation of high school football. Tune in tomorrow because Big Z Sports has you covered with wall-to-wall coverage. Six different broadcasts going on tomorrow. You can find all the details on our Facebook page.
0: Where will you be?
1: I'll be in Janaton. I'll be close to home.
0: I'll be up on the hill for Garraway and Canton South. So it's going to be some good games tomorrow night.
1: And on Saturday, don't forget a very special presentation as well of high school football. Again, you can get all those details on our Facebook page. Appreciate everybody for tuning in for our kickoff to high school football in 2026. And a big thank you to all the social media work being done there by Daniel Adams with his stringing work. This season, our stringers brought to you by Ensley Insurance. You can find all the scores if you missed out on any of the touchdowns and such for both of these teams. Thanks to Jeremy Holbrook running the camera and Logan McPeak pushing the buttons on the stream. And for Mary Alice back at the Hartzler's Quality Housing Studio, keeping us on the airways. For Robbie Anderson, I'm Nick McWilliams. Don't go anywhere, Z Country. We'll be back at a high school again near you soon.
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I'm Ashley Cook, your Backstage Country host this week, and I'm sharing cuts from my just-released brand new self-titled album. Coming up, the story behind my current single, which is on the album, Baby Blues. You say you'll be

0: whatever. But I was like, I really just have a feeling about the song. And the same kind of thing happened with Your Place that did with Baby Blues, where I start teasing it, I start playing it at shows. You see this organic reaction start to build with the song, and next thing you know, it's just trumping every other song that I've tried to make the focus track. You know, it's like it just has this life of its own, and that's such a beautiful thing, and I would never complain about that, because it's amazing to have fans get to kind of take the reins and say, we want this song.
1: Right.
0: And
1: I mean, that's what everybody would dream to do.
0: Yeah.
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3: A few clouds tonight, low temperature 62, maybe a little bit of fog around into Friday morning. Friday, a mix of sun and clouds with high temperatures near 80 degrees. Mainly clear Friday night, low 62. Saturday, a mix of sun and clouds with scattered showers and thundershowers in the afternoon. High temperature Saturday, near 80 degrees. I'm Severe Weather Team 9 meteorologist Jeff Exline.
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0: Ashley Cook is your co-host this week, along with me, Elena. Okay. And we are having so much fun.
1: We are. We really are.
0: I really love when you're here.
1: I know. Likewise. I always look so forward to getting to hang out with you.
0: It's so fun. And it's even more fun this time around because we get to talk about so much of your new stuff.
1: Yes.
0: The album just came out on Friday. I mean, first of all, how are you feeling that it's finally out there now?
1: So relieved.
0: Oh my gosh.
1: Yes. I feel like it's been a marathon getting to the point that this album's come out. And not to mention, I feel like when I wrote a lot of this project, I wrote it dead in the messy middle of a lot of the stuff that I was going through with relationships and whatnot. And so I feel like, I'm very healed and moved on from the whole situation now. And so I've been wanting for this record to just be out there so I can really,
0: it's like cutting that final,
1: speak my piece and then move forward with it, because it's kind of been this is how I felt, 6 months, a year ago, but I feel very different now. So I'm really glad for it to be out. And I love how music kind of acts as a time capsule, because it feels like I can look back at this project and say, oh wow, I remember when I felt that hurt, that pain, that happiness, that excitement, all of the things that this project has in it, and just be like, yeah, that was a cool little time capsule, and now on to the next.
0: Are there any moments that you listen back to and you're like, oh my God, I was so dramatic?
1: Yes.
0: Is it funny to you now? What are those moments?
1: Dude, yes, absolutely. I would say Johnny and June for sure.
0: Oh yeah.
1: I love that song, but it's pretty personal.
0: Yeah.
1: It name drops, and it also is just very, it was in the beginning of a relationship with somebody, and it was just music is dramatic in nature, but it just was very yearning, and since then I've been bye.
0: You're so distant from it now.
1: Yeah. I don't speak to him, don't plan on it. So it's just kind of we're done. And now I'm releasing the song as if real time. I'm I miss him, I love him. And I'm ugh.
0: You're getting the ick from yourself.
1: wish him well, but I'm oh my gosh, yeah.
0: Hey, at least he gave you a great song.
1: A lot of great songs,
0: a lot of them.
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0: We've got Ashley Cook hosting this week along with me. I'm Elena, and we are talking about all the things, catching up. Ashley, last time you were here, we had so much fun talking about, I mean, so many things, but one of the things that we got deep into that people were loving to learn about you was the fact that you and your sister really grew up, like, in the midst of prime Disney Channel days, like Hannah Montana. You were on the set of these things. Like, you have the coolest stories. When we talked about all of this last time, I also, like, learned so much about your sister and just love the way that you talked about her. And I ended up going and following her, and I'll watch all of her stuff. And since, like, all of that, I've just become obsessed with your family. Like, y'all's vibe is immaculate. Like, I just love how close you are and how lovely you are with each other. And I know that, you know, in years past, you guys had gone through some really dark times and you've come out on the other end. And I just would love to hear about, like, what this season of life is like with your family.
1: This season is so much fun. Yeah. I'm not even gonna lie. It, you know, to your point, we had been through quite a bit. My sister had, like, a big thyroid issue, and she went through a lot of health issues. My dad had cancer for the fifth time. My mom had a heart attack. It was both of my grandparents, both my mom's mom and my dad's mom passed away in the same year. It was a really dark year for a second there. And we all, I mean, to your point, my family's so close. I don't know what I'd do without them. Like, they truly... We're closer than most, I would say.
0: Yeah.
1: Which is such a blessing. They live down the road from me, and we're all in town, and they're just the best. And so, you know, we held each other together while the season was happening, and now it's fun to kind of watch all of us fly in it.
0: Yeah.
1: It's been really fun. My dad's healthy; he's in remission. My mom got a stent in her heart, and thankfully was, like, you know, pretty close to a scary situation happening, but thankfully she's good. The doctors took really good care of her. My sister is so healthy and in a relationship and so in love.
0: With Danae Hayes. Yes, everybody loves their relationship as well.
1: She's a comedian. She's literally, family dinners with her are next level. They're
0: I can
1: so
0: only
1: fun.
0: Imagine, yeah.
1: We were just at the lake together for 4th of July, and she's just the best. Like, they're so happy and so in love, and they bought a lake house, and they're awesome, and just makes me happy to see Jen loved so well and flying and flourishing and all of it. So it's a really fun season. It feels like everything kind of was difficult to get us to a spot to get to enjoy the sunshine again.
0: Yeah.
1: And I mean, this tour, like, my whole family is, like, coming to damn near every show. And they're like, we have to be there for the Ryman. It's the Ryman. We
0: yes,
1: have to
0: of
1: be
0: course.
1: There. And so they're so excited. I might, like, bring Jen out on stage or something. I don't know. We'll
0: see. I hope you do. I mean, Jen was in your video for, was that High School Sweetheart?
1: She can sing. She can sing too. So I might bring her out for a song or something. Yeah, we'll see. We'll see what happens. But
0: What would she sing?
1: I don't know yet. Yeah. We'll see. I've written some stuff that nobody's ever heard before, like sister songs, so maybe that could be fun to do. Or
0: yeah, I can imagine that Ryman show is going to be a little different, huh?
1: It is. Yeah. I've already planned. The openers are different for that show specifically. We haven't announced who it is yet. Openers are different. I'm going to bring some friends out for it. It's going to be like a different show than the rest of the tour. So if you're coming to the tour and you want to come see a show that's different than the rest of the tour, come to the Ryman.
0: Definitely do the Ryman.
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8: A few clouds tonight, low temperature 62, maybe a little bit of fog around into Friday morning. Friday, a mix of sun and clouds with high temperatures near 80 degrees, mainly clear Friday night, low 62. Saturday, a mix of sun and clouds with scattered showers and thunder showers in the afternoon. High temperatures Saturday near 80 degrees. I'm Severe Weather Team 9 meteorologist Jeff Exline.
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2: Hey there, Backstage Country. It's Elena, and we have got Ashley Cook here as my co-host this week. It has been so much
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3: 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Are you ready?
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3: 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Well, stories from me and so much more coming up on Backstage Country.

0: It's Backstage Country. We got Ashley Cook hosting this week. And Ashley, your self-titled album, it just came out on Friday. And now, let's start with Baby Blues, considering this is the single right now.
1: Yes, it is. This is one of those songs that is a different chapter for me. It's fun, it's flirty, it's just a good time. And it's really cool to see how fans have grabbed onto it. And, like, I mean, I go to these shows and people are holding up signs asking me to serenade their husbands or their wives or whatever. And I'm like, ah, this is so fun. So it's been so fun to get to see how it's kind of taken on a life of its own, and now that it's just growing to be such a big song. That's all you can ask for. I think I remember with Your Place, a similar thing happened where I started teasing it online, you know, before it was even recorded. Like, it was just the demo that I started teasing. Same thing with Baby Blues. And then I fought for it in the rooms, and I was like, I want to cut the song. And
0: having those experiences back to back with two different songs where your instincts were right, does it make you trust your instincts on, like, a new level?
1: I will say, yeah.
0: Yeah.
1: I'm naturally a really indecisive person. Like, I just feel like I have a hard time. I'm a Gemini. I'm always all over the place, like, trying to figure out what I want, when I want, and all the things. And I feel like with Your Place, with It's Been a Year, and Baby Blues are three songs that, you know, my team were like, these are great songs, but they thought other songs would kind of be the more, you know, spearheading songs. And I had a gut feeling about all three of those songs, and now they're the biggest songs in my set. And so it's just a really cool thing where, you know, the creativity and God and all of the things, I feel like it all aligns to create this art that then translates past what I'm trying to do. You know, it's just
0: so validating.
1: It's really cool. Yeah,
0: it really is.
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1: I'm Ashley Cook, your backstage country host this week, and I'm sharing cuts from my just-released brand new self-titled album. And coming up, the story behind another cut from the album called X's.

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1: It's Backstage Country. Ashley Cook is here. We're talking all about the new self-titled album, which is now available. And Ashley, one more song that I want to talk about that you did release early was X's.
2: Yeah.
1: This is a great one. And I mean, the line, your writing is just so good. And the twists that you put on everything, including this one.
2: Thank you.
1: But what was it about this song that you couldn't hold back until August 14th?
2: It was one of my favorite songs that I had written for this record.
1: I figured.
2: Yeah, mm-hmm. It was one of those songs. I feel like a lot of this record was written not in the way that I've written before. Like, normally I'll walk into a room, I'll have, you know, a list of titles in my notes app, and I'll be like, we should write this today, and I just write the best song possible for the day. Well, I was in a room on Music Row with a couple of my favorite co-writers. It was Emily Wiseband, Ashley Gorley, and Will Weatherly.
1: Stacked!
2: Yeah, it was so much fun.
1: Yeah.
2: And we're writing, and we started writing this other song, completely different song. And we're in the middle of writing this song, and we're like, yeah, this is a cool one, whatever. Well, then Emily was talking a different line and was spitting out a line for this current song we were writing. And she said, well, don't you know that crossing lines makes X's?
1: Just outright said it like that?
2: I mean, she's brilliant. Emily Wiseband is, like, generational brilliant. She's so great. And we all were like, well, that could be a whole nother song.
1: Mm-hmm.
2: And so we just wrote this song. It wasn't about anybody specific when I wrote it. It was just kind of like about, you know, somebody that crosses a line and crosses a boundary, whether it's cheating or just like it's sketchy with the person they said not to worry about, like whatever it is. It's like crossing lines makes X's, like, don't you know you did it? It was just like a really fun, sassy song. And we wrote the whole song. It was really easy to write it. We ended up changing a few words in it after the fact, just because I was like, I want this verse to be perfect. And it came out just being so fun. And one of my favorite songs in the set, to be honest, now.
1: And this is one that we got a little glimpse into the making of.
2: Yeah.
1: I remember you posting it and, like, having that moment. And that's how I heard it in the end. Like, now I can't wait to hear it live because of that little, like, kind of call and repeat-ish kind of situation. Yes.
2: Yeah.
1: Uh-huh.
2: And we have something during the set where I do. It's called the X's Hotline. And I have friends throughout, you know, the industry or fans, whatever it is, per show, I have them record a voicemail that's like a 15-second voicemail of something they wish they could tell their ex, and I play it during the show. So, like, CMA Fest, it was like Carly Pierce, Megan Maroney, Lauren Elena, they all recorded voicemails. Yeah, and it's like, you know the exes they're talking about a lot of the time, which is fun.
1: Yeah,
2: I do. So it's very fun to kind of see, but it's a moment. It's a moment for guys, girls, whoever, that feel like they have an ex they want to say something to, and they just have a moment. Like, a couple days ago, I was at a festival in Wisconsin, and there was a sweet girl named Tori who was working the festival, and she was a big fan, came to a bunch of shows, and she was like, Ashley, my ex-boyfriend, the one who ghosted me, is at this festival. He's watching. He's going to watch your show tonight. And I was like, Tori, you're the ex's hotline girl. Give him a piece of your mind. And so she laid into him for 15 seconds, and it played on the PA, and he was there, and I was like, take that, you know? So it's fun. It's like it adds an element to every show that people don't know is coming.
1: Yeah.
2: And it's fun for me to, like, involve people. Just like the Baby Blues moment. It's, like, something that involves people in the show.
1: I love the way your brain works.
2: Thank you so much.
1: That when it comes to your vision for live moments and, of course, your writing. Let's go ahead and hear this one. Will you introduce it?
2: This one is X's off the brand new record on Backstage Country. Song.

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10: A few clouds tonight, low temperature 62, maybe a little bit of fog around into Friday morning. Friday, a mix of sun and clouds with high temperatures near 80 degrees. Mainly clear Friday night, low 62. Saturday, a mix of sun and clouds with scattered showers and thundershowers in the afternoon. High temperature Saturday, near 80 degrees. I'm Severe Weather Team 9 meteorologist Jeff Exline.
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0: It's Backstage Country, wrapping up another day with Miss Ashley Cook as your host. You are a natural at this. We already knew.
1: Well, thank you so much. Right back at you. I'm having so much fun hanging out with you and sharing some of the stories behind my brand new album. It's self-titled. So many stories behind it. And it includes my latest hit, Baby Blues.
0: Which we love. And we're going to see everyone back here tomorrow on Backstage Country.

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6: Hey, it's Friday, everybody. Welcome to show number 1687. It's After Midnight, and I'm your host, Granger Smith. I've got some good news. Hang tight. I'm going to read that for you. I've also got some Nashville news. Ann Hudson, she brings us stories about her favorite stars out there in Nashville, the same ones we play, which, by the way, I've got a bunch of good country music to play for you. Hang tight. It's hour number one. Keep the dial right here. I'm with you till the sun comes up. I'm glad your day begins with After Midnight.

0: Here's a good news story. An 82-year-old North Carolina woman survived 9 days trapped in her bathtub.
1: Oh,
0: what? By staying resourceful and refusing to lose hope.
1: Okay.
0: After falling and being unable to climb out, Joan Rivett used her foot to turn on the faucet and splash drinking water toward her face.
1: That's talent, that's for sure.
0: It's incredible. Her brother became concerned after several unanswered calls, and the sheriff's deputies found her during a wellness check.
1: Okay.
0: Joan was treated for dehydration and moved to a rehabilitation center, and she says that her faith helped her keep believing that someone would find her.
1: Glad they did.
0: She was probably hungry, too.
1: I'm sure.
0: Hope she got a good meal.
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0: Pat, but not enough people are telling you no.
1: I gotta say, it's not bad. That is not bad.
0: I trust Zero. I guarantee he probably like recorded his vocal, told AI to write and produce that song, and now is releasing it. This has got to be a joke. It's not for real, right?
2: It's a full album, though.
1: I don't doubt that, Ian. I don't doubt that that stuff happened. But the way the comments were, I thought this was going to be worse. Now I'm wondering, is this going to be like a game day feature?
0: Something. It's got to be some joke.
1: They're building something. This is more than we think. This is a game day feature. This is a commercial break feature for ESPN.
2: Do you remember when Garth Brooks brought on Chris Gaines on Saturday Night Live? I kind of see that happening. Pat McAfee brings on Pat McAfee.
1: Yeah, I mean, what if ESPN owns that song? Oh. Which they probably do. Then they don't have to pay royalties to anyone else when they're doing the game day breaks. And they could actually play that song. Ann rolling her eyes, but I wonder if this is all part of a big conspiracy.
2: Yeah.
0: You might be right.
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19: A few clouds tonight, low temperature 62, maybe a little bit of fog around into Friday morning. Friday

Mix of sun and clouds with high temperatures near 80 degrees. Mainly clear Friday night, low 62. Saturday, a mix of sun and clouds with scattered showers and thundershowers in the afternoon. High temperatures Saturday near 80 degrees. I'm Severe Weather Team 9 meteorologist Jeff Exline.

wage. Well, I fell in love, next thing I know, the babies came, the car got slow. Sure do miss that old hot rod, sure save gas and them foreign jobs. Dad, I wonder if I ever let you down, if you're ashamed how I turned out. Well, he lowered his voice, then he raised his brow, said, let me tell you right now.

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1: Okay, asking this question, topic of the hour, because it's that time of year, we could ask it. What's your favorite thing about fall? My number, 866-607-8383. Got my producer, the Ant-Man, sitting with me. We talked about this on the last program, and you straight up said, my favorite thing about fall is football.
2: Football, yep. And I'm working high school football this year with my hometown, Slato Eagles, broadcasting the games, doing a live video broadcast stream of all the games. And so my life is, you know, with these kids, teaching kids how to do the broadcasting has really been even more headfirst in a much different way than it was last year.
1: I said a couple shows ago, and I think I should reiterate, this is not necessarily your favorite thing. It's what is one of your favorite things?
2: Sure.
1: Because as you say football, I'm thinking me too, and all the things that go with it. We could throw in dove hunting.
2: Yeah.
1: We talked about that earlier.
2: Yeah.
1: We could throw in the holiday season that's rolling in. We could talk about, of course, the cool weather. Of course, the leaves changing. We could talk about all these things. And I think we don't have to necessarily pick one. But I do like that in America, football kind of ties with all of those things.
2: It is. That is very American, yeah, for sure.
1: Let's take a call. 866-607-8383.
3: Yeah, this is Jody Lewis. I live down here in southwest Georgia, and I guess the best thing I like about fall is everybody's in a lot better mood. It gets so hot down here that when it's real hot, everybody's in a bad mood, but I think it kind of cheers everybody up, kind of prepares them for the holidays to come, I guess. But really like listening to your show early in the mornings. Thanks a lot.
1: I appreciate you, Bubba. And yeah, I think extreme weather puts people in a bad mood no matter what it is, because
2: sure,
1: you could make the same argument that really cold people in Green Bay, Wisconsin are they're saying, man, I can't wait for springtime.
2: Yeah, oh, I bet so.
1: So extreme weather makes you beg for a change, and that's a good thing about fall. 866-607-8383.
4: Hey brother, I'm gonna say hoodies, bonfires, country music, and a little bit of that good old bourbon on those that's the good things about fall.
1: It sounds like the back of a t-shirt at a truck stop.
2: I think so. You just found a new Yee Yee shirt right there.
1: I agree. 866-607-8383.
0: You can be a part of the show tonight by jumping in on this conversation. Just call up at 866-607-8383. That's 866-607-8383. 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
5: 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Come join me this Sunday as we share some conversations with folks that beat the odds. 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
7: A few clouds tonight, low temperature 62, maybe a little bit of fog around into Friday morning. Friday, a mix of sun and clouds with high temperatures near 80 degrees. Mainly clear Friday night, low 62. Saturday, a mix of sun and clouds with scattered showers and thundershowers in the afternoon. High temperature Saturday, near 80 degrees. I'm Severe Weather Team 9 meteorologist Jeff Exline.
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0: loves talking about history, and he's even got the diploma to prove it. It's time for This Day in History on After Midnight with Granger Smith.
1: On this day, August the 21st, 1888, American inventor William Seward Burroughs patented the adding machine. 1897, Olds Motor Works was found, later becoming Oldsmobile. 1911, the Mona Lisa was stolen from the Louvre. 1942, Walt Disney's animated movie Bambi was released. 1959, Hawaii became the 50th U.S. state. 1980, the evil PETA was formed. I'm just kidding, it's not necessarily evil. I guess it depends on how you look at it. 2004, Michael Phelps won his 8th Olympic medal, and some famous birthdays include Olympic runner Usain Bolt, NBA great Wilt Chamberlain, country singer Casey Musgraves, and country legend Kenny Rogers. Those are just a few things that went down on this day in history.
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5: A few clouds tonight, low temperature 62, maybe a little bit of fog around into Friday morning. Friday, a mix of sun and clouds with high temperatures near 80 degrees, mainly clear Friday night, low 62. Saturday, a mix of sun and clouds with scattered showers and thundershowers in the afternoon, high temperatures Saturday near 80 degrees. I'm Severe Weather Team 9 meteorologist Jeff Exline.
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seen it and thought about doing it, don't you lie. But one criminal actually shows why we probably shouldn't. I'm talking about doing a cannonball into the Bass Pro Shop fish tank. Earl's going to be here to share this true story coming up next.

0: That fella's facing charges of public lewdness, disorderly conduct, resisting arrest, second degree assault, criminal mischief, and one account of belly flopping. He's dumb.
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12: A few clouds tonight, low temperature 62, maybe a little bit of fog around into Friday morning. Friday, a mix of sun and clouds with high temperatures near 80 degrees. Mainly clear Friday night, low 62. Saturday, a mix of sun and clouds with scattered showers and thundershowers in the afternoon. High temperature Saturday, near 80 degrees. I'm Severe Weather Team 9 meteorologist Jeff Exline.

0: Here's a good news story. An 82-year-old North Carolina woman survived 9 days trapped in her bathtub.
1: Oh,
0: what? By staying resourceful and refusing to lose hope.
1: Okay.
0: After falling and being unable to climb out, Joan Rivett used her foot to turn on the faucet and splash drinking water toward her face.
1: That's talent, that's for sure.
0: That's incredible. Her brother became concerned after several unanswered calls, and the sheriff deputies found her during a wellness check.
1: Okay.
0: Joan was treated for dehydration and moved to a rehabilitation center, and she says that her faith helped her keep believing that someone would find her.
1: I'm glad they did.
0: She was probably hungry, too.
1: I'm sure.
0: Hope she got a good meal.
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6: WTUZ Country Weather. A few clouds tonight, low temperature 62, maybe a little bit of fog around into Friday morning. Friday, a mix of sun and clouds with high temperatures near 80 degrees. Mainly clear Friday night, low 62. Saturday, a mix of sun and clouds with scattered showers and thunder showers in the afternoon. High temperatures Saturday near 80 degrees. I'm Severe Weather Team 9 meteorologist Jeff Exline.
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5: Fox News, I'm Ted Lindner. A charter aircraft carrying eight people crashed at a remote radar site in western Alaska Thursday, killing all on board, according to the U.S. military. The crash happening at Cape Newenham Long Range Radar Site Airport, about 450 miles west of Anchorage. And they have a long sail ahead of them, but those aboard the USS Abraham Lincoln are heading home after being at sea since late last year.
6: American sailors aboard the USS Abraham Lincoln are finally starting a 13,000-mile month-long journey back home to San Diego. They're being replaced in the Arabian Sea by the USS George Washington after a deployment that lasted 9 months instead of an expected six, leading to complaints about quality of life and food aboard. This is happening as the Iran war enters a new phase, and that might mean no more big bombs.
5: Fox's Peter Doocy. The president says the U.S. is launching an economic war against Iran. 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
7: A few clouds tonight, low temperature 62, maybe a little bit of fog around into Friday morning. Friday, a mix of sun and clouds with high temperatures near 80 degrees. Mainly clear Friday night, low 62. Saturday, a mix of sun and clouds with scattered showers and thundershowers in the afternoon. High temperatures Saturday, near 80 degrees. I'm Severe Weather Team 9 meteorologist Jeff Exline.
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9: Hi, everyone. My name is Delaney Wisend, and I'm the new Agriculture and Natural Resources Extension Educator here in Tuscarawas County. This summer, one concern that's been coming up again and again has been the number of ticks that people find on livestock. Ticks thrive in areas where animals spend a lot of time, especially shaded spots near water sources, along with wooded areas, thick underbrush, and tall grasses. If you have any areas like this on your farm, it may be worth taking a closer look. Managing weeds and trimming back thick vegetation in high traffic areas can go a long way in reducing tick habitat. It's also important to stay vigilant. Regularly check your livestock, horses, pets, and even yourself for ticks, especially after spending time in those higher risk areas. If you do find a tick attached, be sure to remove it carefully. Use clean fine tip tweezers, grasp the tick as close to the skin as possible, and pull straight up with steady, even pressure. Avoid twisting or squeezing, which can increase the risk of disease transmission. As we spend more time outdoors this season, a little awareness and prevention can make a big difference. Stay safe and keep an eye out for ticks on your farm. For more information, you can contact your local OSU Extension office. If you're looking for the Extension office here in Tuscarawas County, you can call us at 330-339-2337 and ask for Delaney.
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11: Lower domestic wheat production forecast, as expected, led to tightening of USDA's U.S. wheat balance sheet in August. According to World Agricultural Outlook Board Chair Mark Jekanowski,
12: generally speaking, not too many changes in the supply and demand balance for wheat this month. Production estimates added up to a 6 million bushel reduction in U.S. production. On our balance sheet, we didn't make any changes to our export or other use forecast, so all that essentially did was tighten up ending stocks by 6 million bushels from where we were last month. So now we're looking at U.S. ending stocks of 717 million bushels, and that's down 203 million bushels from last year. Just reflecting the fact that this wheat crop, it's a small crop. It's historically small.
11: The lower stocks to use ratio, along with expectations for futures and cash prices for the remainder of the marketing year, led to a 20-cent increase in the season-ending average price, now at $6.20 a bushel. I'm Rod Bain reporting for the U.S. Department of Agriculture in Washington, D.C.
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2: Good Friday morning, and thanks for joining us from the Ohio AgNet, the voice you know with the News You Trust studio, sponsored by BASF, where Satavo soybeans are transforming the approach to soybean seed decision-making with trailblazing innovation and quality without compromise. I'm Dusty Sonnenberg reporting. Under clear skies, a beautiful morning, 60 degrees on the barn thermometer, and the forecast looks like it's going to be a great day locally with temperatures in the low 80s and sunshine, and a great start to high school Friday night football. A couple quick programming notes and calendar reminders. Powered by Soy Biodiesel, tune in at midday today as Ty will be broadcasting from Greenville, Ohio, and the Great Dark County Fair. Then on Monday, you can join him in Allen County at the Allen County Fair, thanks to Nature's Premium Liquid Fertilizers since 1946. And we'll be broadcasting from the Allen County Fair thanks to Tempty Trailers. Check out their new location in Sydney, Ohio. Taking a quick look now at our news feed and what's making top headlines at OhioAgNet.com, the flooding conditions are something you will see a couple stories about today. You know, corn and soybean fields are mostly in that grain fill stage, and the yield impacts of flooding will likely differ for each crop. There's a great article up today from the Corn Newsletter dealing with adapting to the rains in August and how much is too much. Dee Jepson, who's a professor for agricultural safety and health at The Ohio State University, has an article focusing on safety, debris removal, soil recovery, crop assessment, and infrastructure repairs after flooding conditions have occurred. Now, not all the headlines are about flooding. Applications are also being accepted now for the 2027 Ohio Farm Bureau Young Agricultural Professionals competitive events that would include the discussion meet, the Excellence in Agriculture competition, and the Outstanding Young Farmer contest. You can read more about that today, as well as a great article by Doc Don Sanders talking about animal reproduction technology. All that and more, as well as the latest in markets and weather, online at OhioAgNet.com. 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
3: Good sunshine to finish the week here over the Buckeye State. I'm Chief Meteorologist Ryan Martin with a look at that Ohio Ag weather update. And I've got good sunshine, blue sky, pleasant weather conditions for the most part here for your Friday. Good evaporation trying to take hold here, and we probably have to push pause on that a little bit over the weekend. Overnight, we see clouds increase in west and northwestern parts of Ohio, but I don't look for moisture to get in here until closer to midday in northwest Ohio, north central Ohio for Saturday. The rest of the weekend will feature this on again, off again moisture trying to work through, mostly Saturday and Saturday night. I do think that we have a long tail of some moisture in northeastern Ohio early Sunday morning, but the rest of Sunday clears out. Anywhere from a few hundreds to maybe half an inch, three quarters of an inch in spots can fall combined for the Saturday, early Sunday time frame here. Next week starts dry and cool. As a matter of fact, temperatures below normal to start the week Monday, Tuesday. A little bit of rain overnight Wednesday night, Thursday, and then back to dry to finish the week. I'm Ryan Martin.
2: Thanks, Ryan. Let's check in now with Ty Higgins as he has an update on Farm Bureau's applications being open for the 2027 Young Ag Professionals competitive events.
13: Applications are now open for the 2027 Ohio Farm Bureau Young Agricultural Professionals competitive events. The program's offering opportunities for those ages 18 to 35 to compete in the discussion meet, Excellence in Agriculture, and Outstanding Young Farmer contests. The discussion meet is designed to simulate a committee meeting, giving participants a chance to demonstrate their ability to discuss ag issues, exchange ideas, and work towards solutions. Applications are due October 1. The Excellence in Agriculture contest recognizes young professionals who are active in agriculture and Farm Bureau, but do not have the majority of their income subject to traditional farm production risk. Applications for that due December 1. And the Outstanding Young Farmer contest recognizes successful farmers for their achievements in farm business and leadership in the agriculture community. Applications for that contest are due also on December 1. State winners receive a $3,000 cash prize, an expense paid trip to the 2027 Ohio Farm Bureau Annual Meeting, and a trip to the American Farm Bureau Annual Convention in Oklahoma City in 2028 to compete at the national level. You can find out more about the contest and how to apply online now at OhioAgNet.com. I'm Ty Higgins reporting.
2: Thanks, Ty. Stay tuned. We'll be back with more after this.
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2: Welcome back to the Ohio AgNet. Let's check in now with Joel Panorwood as he has an update on the latest trends in land prices.
17: New numbers are showing that farmland values across the upper Midwest appear to be losing some momentum. Values were unchanged in the second quarter compared to a year before, making the slowest year-over-year growth since late 2024. The latest survey from the Federal Reserve Bank of Chicago found gains in Illinois and Iowa, but Indiana and Wisconsin posted declines. Policy advisor David Opidoff says a number of forces are shaping the farmland market right now.
18: The main thing is that we've had kind of differential impacts of not only what's happening with, you know, crop and livestock production, but also things like data centers and other developmental opportunities and solar and wind farms. So there's a lot of different factors impacting the farmland markets right now. And so Wisconsin and Indiana had shown some real strong values last quarter and previously. And slowing down there is not, you know, unexpected, whereas, you know, Illinois and Iowa maybe saw a little stronger farmland values now just because there, you know, was some increase in crop prices over the, you know, summer here. And so that's kind of maybe made their margins look somewhat better than they did earlier in the year.
17: He says development pressure also playing a role in farmland prices, with demand from data centers, renewable energy projects, and other uses differing significantly depending on the area, something Ohio no stranger to.
18: There certainly has been some pushback on data centers and other development. I don't know that it's actually slowing down necessarily. You know, our contacts still indicated that it's a factor. I think it's just that there have been such a big increase last year that, previously, that it maybe is a little bit of a coming back, you know, in terms of the data that we're getting. So there's a lot of variability out there right now as, you know, deals happen or maybe don't happen, but certainly it makes it a little chaotic to peg the numbers for any particular, you know, areas, you know, good farmland right now.
17: The Chicago Fed survey asks agricultural lenders to estimate the value of what it calls good farmland. Opidoff says that designation is intentionally left somewhat open to interpretation.
18: We let the lenders define it for themselves, you know, so it's not the worst, not the best, kind of, you know, more average ground, trying to get a feel for, you know, where the majority of the acres are. But at the same time, you do hear that the top quality ones are drawing better bids, of course, and staying, you know, they're staying up a little higher maybe than the lower end.
17: Of course, for farmers who own the ground, stronger land values can provide additional strength on the balance sheet. But for those renting a significant But for those producers renting a significant share of their acreage, those same values can make it more difficult for cash rents to come down.
18: Tend to have a lot of acres that are rented in the Midwest, and that would lead to a situation where the higher farmland values will keep the rents higher, probably just because the owners aren't willing to give up as much in terms of the, the market signals to them are the land's still valuable, so I don't want to lower rent. Though we do have a lot of understanding landowners in the Midwest that are thinking, well, I want to have a healthy farmer on this land. I don't want to have someone that I'm causing to have extra stress and strains on their operation by, you know, keeping the rents too high given the decrease in corn and soybean prices. So there are lots of, you know, ways in which the landowner and the farmer can work together to try to come up with a solution.
17: In summary, that latest Chicago Fed survey suggests the farmland market beginning to cool, values unchanged from a year ago, and after accounting for inflation, they posted their largest decline in nearly a decade. Looking ahead, most lenders expect farmland values to remain steady, with fewer anticipating additional increases. Policy advisor David Oppedahl with the Federal Reserve Bank of Chicago filling us in. I'm Joel Penordwood reporting.
2: Thanks, Joel. Well, from land prices to corn futures, we're above $5 for the first time in 18 months. Let's check in with Joe Everett for more details.
19: Corn futures topped the $5 a bushel mark for the first time in 18 months as weaker-than-expected U.S. crop tour results add to global supply concerns. Reports from Western Iowa and Illinois show corn yields below those seen last year, according to data from the Pro Farmer Crop Tour. Yields in four other Midwestern states surveyed also came in below the tour's three-year average. This is after parts of the central U.S., where most of the crop is grown, were recently hit by severe storms and sweltering temperatures early in the summer. Adding to the strain on global supply, Europe was hit by a series of summer heat waves. France is forecasting its smallest corn harvest since 1980, and attacks in the Black Sea have slowed crop exports from Ukraine. Overall, $5 will likely hold as significant resistance for now as we approach harvest, said Naomi Bloom, an analyst at Total Farm Marketing. For the Ohio AgNet, I'm Joe Everett reporting.
2: 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Stay tuned. We'll be back to take a look at your markets after this.
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2: Taking a quick look at livestock news, the Ranch Act is aiming to expand 20 million acres of grazing land to rebuild the cow herd nationwide. This week at Dakota Fest, a pair of bipartisan senators introduced legislation to open 20 million acres throughout a voluntary grazing program to aid in rebuilding the nation's cow herd. Introduced by Senators Mike Rounds and Amy Klobuchar, the Rebuild America's National Cow Herd, or RANCH, would provide enough grazing land to support an estimated 2 million to 4 million additional beef cows. To help convert the acres back to grass, the program would pay landowners about 75% of the county's average rental rate for comparable land in commodity production in a 10 to 15 year contract. It's time to take a look at the markets. Today's market analysis is brought to you by the Louis Dreyfus Company in Upper Sandusky. Opening to receive soybeans starting September 1st, Ohio farmers plan to get your RFID tag the week of August 24th from 8 to 5. For more information, call 419-731-7100.
3: Grain markets finished the Thursday session mostly higher. However, I'm going to call the close a little bit disappointing. Here's what I mean. December corn surpassed the May high, May contract high at 506.5. However, did not stay there. Finished a nickel and a half higher, but well off the high back at 503.5. So in my mind, that sets today up as a very interesting day. How does the market handle the final combined Pro Farmer Crop Tour numbers? Yesterday, beans took off and made a nice little little run to the upside, but also I'm going to call it disappointing as we were lower by a penny and a half, well, penny to a penny and a half or so, November new crop and September, and only fractionally higher after that. Bean meal was down. Bean oils held the overall bean complex up triple digits. Wheat just followed everybody up higher yesterday. Not a lot of new news in the marketplace. I'm Ryan Martin.
2: Thanks, Ryan. Let's take a look now at how the markets closed yesterday. September corn was up 5¾ cents, and December corn was up 5½. September soybeans closed the day down a penny and a half, while November soybeans were down 0.75 cents. September Kansas City wheat closed the day up a 0.25 cents, while September Chicago wheat was up 2½ cents, and September Minneapolis wheat ending the day 6¾ cents higher. Let's take a look now at your overnight trade. 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September corn is trading down 2¾ cents at $4.76. December new crop corn is down 3 at $5.15. September soybeans currently trading down 7¼ cents at 12.13½, with November new crop beans 8 cents lower at 12.28¼ cents, and wheat for September a penny higher at $6.83¾. 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
13: A few clouds tonight, low temperature 62, maybe a little bit of fog around into Friday morning. Friday, a mix of sun and clouds with high temperatures near 80 degrees, mainly clear Friday night, low 62. Saturday, a mix of sun and clouds with scattered showers and thundershowers in the afternoon. High temperature Saturday near 80 degrees. I'm Severe Weather Team 9 meteorologist Jeff Exline.
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5: Fox News, I'm Sue Gussman. President Trump spilling the tea on Iran on the radio show of his former lawyer, Michael Cohen, on 77 WABC in New York, explaining the reason the U.S. got involved in a military conflict.
6: They were exactly 2 weeks away from having a nuclear weapon, and that's why I had to do it, because you cannot let them have that kind of a weapon.
5: He says, has the United States not stepped in, Iran would have attacked Israel. Police have identified the man behind the Chucky Halloween mask accused of terrorizing people in Philadelphia. Philadelphia DA Larry Krasner.
7: Who's scared now? Who's running now? We have reason to know that Zymir Hughes is trying to avoid a warrant for his arrest on misdemeanor and felony charges.
5: America's listening to Fox News.
8: Tuscarawas County emergency officials say no one was injured after a shelter-in-place order was issued Thursday for just four homes following a natural gas leak at a well. Good Friday morning, 6:02 and 60 degrees from the WTUZ newsroom. I'm Mary Alice. That leak was discovered shortly before 11 a.m. near the 2000 block of Scenic View Road Southwest in York Township. Residents within a half mile of the well were told to remain indoors, shut off their air conditioning, close their windows, and avoid smoking. EMA Director Jennifer James says that the order was issued by the York Township Fire Chief and alerts were relayed through the Sheriff's Office. She says, though, some residents mistakenly thought the order was more widespread after seeing the alert on television.
9: All we did, within a few minutes, we got a couple phone calls back to back. So at that point, we just called, got the correct information from dispatch, and then we just put it on our social media.
8: The York Township Fire Department responded with the well company making repairs. The order was lifted by 3 p.m. Officials have not said what caused the leak or when it began. The Tuscarawas County Senior Center is inviting residents to its old McDonald Had a Farm 50-plus expo this morning from 9 until 11 a.m. Guests can explore vendor tables featuring information, resources, and services, along with a pop-up farmers market and opportunities to connect with local organizations. Senior Center Director Jamie Smith says the free event is open to the public and will be held in the center's dining room.
10: Our services will be drastically cut, and our satellites will be in jeopardy of closing without our property tax. And, you know, I think we need to continue to focus that our senior center is all about helping those 50 and over live independently in their own home for as long as possible.
8: And Smith was talking about how many of their programs focus on health and safety, including minor home repair program and other in-home services. Again, today's event, it will be held from 9 until 11 a.m. The relief that swept the bond market just a day earlier disappeared as oil prices, worries about high inflation, and the U.S. government's debt kept rising. That helped knock the U.S. stock market to its worst loss in 3 weeks on Thursday, with Walmart leading the way on concerns about its upcoming profits. Now, the U.S. government's debt topped $40 trillion on Wednesday, a staggering record that arrived just months after the national debt first blew past the $39 trillion mark in April, because Washington continues to spend far more money than it brings in. And then Treasury yields climbed after the price of Brent crude rose 2.4% following President Donald Trump's latest threat to Iran. And that was, quote, the most crushing economic operation ever taken against any country. And he said that late Wednesday, but provided few details. That's a look at news here on WTUZ, a service of Altman Hospital. The Valley Forecast coming up. 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From the Z Country Newsroom, I'm Mary Alice.
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1: A dense fog advisory in effect until 9 o'clock this morning. Fog giving way to sunshine today. A nice looking afternoon with a high temperature in the upper 70s to near 80 degrees. Tonight, mainly clear, low temperature near 60. Saturday, a mix of sunshine and clouds. Scattered showers, thunderstorms will break out later in the afternoon and evening Saturday. High temperature 79. Sunday looks mainly dry outside of a pop-up shower in the afternoon. Look for a mix of sun and clouds with a cool high of 74 on Sunday. I'm Severe Weather Team 9 meteorologist Jeff Exline.
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0: Wayne Brown with Woman, 99.9 WTUZ. Finally Friday, folks. It is August 21st on a foggy start to round out your work week. It's your Z Country Morning Show live here at 99.9 and streaming online at WTUZ.com. Good morning, sir. How are you?
1: I'm okay. How are you?
0: Not too bad. A very quick turnaround. It feels like deja vu all over again.
1: Yeah, I wondered. I know you will get your game legs back eventually, but first couple nights, yeah I imagine you're going to be pretty tired coming in Friday after a Thursday game.
0: Well, this is the only rendition of a Thursday game this year.
1: Oh,
0: so,
1: it is? Okay.
0: Yes.
1: Yeah, all right.
0: To my knowledge, if I read the schedule right, I don't know. We'll find out when we get to that point, but... week one of the high school football season kicking off last night, and so much more coming up tonight. We'll give you all those details about that, and we'll have chances to win a pair of those. In fact, final chance for some Rubber Ducks tickets and a $25 gift card to Bell Stores. All of that, including all the other stuff that Conley's going to tell you about here in just a little while. First, though, we got to lead it off with an Amish Door Country Classic. And how about Double T? It's Tanya Tucker with Delta Dawn on your Z Country Morning Show.

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1: That was one of my mom's favorite songs, actually.
0: Back to 1972.
1: Yeah.
0: You were still, you could just say you were just a little tyke back then.
1: I was 11.
0: Yeah. He was the same height he was then as he is now.
1: Hey, today, I'm glad you said that. I'm glad you brought that up.
0: Oh, no.
1: Today is National Senior Citizens Day, so you better back off.
0: You know that's not going to happen, right? Well, yesterday was National Radio Day, and now today's Senior Citizens. See, it was like back-to-back days for you. You do fall in that category now, don't you?
1: Yes.
0: What is it like 65 more?
1: I don't know.
0: Oh, okay. Well, hey, it's time for the news you need to know.
1: Here is the news you need to
0: know. Snippy there.
1: On this Friday. I was waiting for you to go on the attack just to say that. On Friday, August 21st, here we go from NBC News. The USS Abraham Lincoln is heading home after nearly 9 months at sea and in an extended Middle East deployment that drew growing concerns about conditions for its crew. The carrier left San Diego in November for the Indo-Pacific Patrol and was originally expected back in May, but its mission was extended in support of the U.S. operations against Iran. Reports from sailors and family members describe food and supply shortages, trouble with hot water and plumbing, long work days, and low morale concerns about mental health. U.S. Central Command Chief Admiral Brad Cooper visited the ship and said many of the food and hot water problems happened earlier in the deployment and had since been fixed. He also said the Lincoln currently had one of the lowest numbers of mental health cases among the Navy's 11 active aircraft carriers, although he acknowledged that long stretches at sea can be difficult. Some lawmakers remain concerned. Democratic Senator Ruben Galeo, a former Marine, said he had recently spoke with the spouse of a sailor who claims problems were still happening. Retired Admiral Mike Mullen said both sides may have some truth and stressed that more morale concerns should be taken more seriously. The USS George Washington is replacing the Lincoln in the Middle East as part of a planned rotation, but no date has been announced for the Lincoln's return to San Diego.
0: Yeah, if you were keeping track of all the updates and stuff with that, not a great situation that they found themselves in. Thankfully, that they are going to be coming home, and hopefully we'll be able to solve some of the issues that were talked about there. Been a long stay for those in the Navy and the Marines and, you know, everybody who was on that ship. So good to see it's finally going to, you know, come to an end for now.
1: Absolutely. I had one of my best friends is a retired Navy man, and he said those long stretches at sea is an issue.
0: Oh, it can I'm not surprised at all it wears on you.
1: From ABC News, Philadelphia police say they have identified the man accused of terrorizing people in Center City while wearing a Chucky-styled Halloween mask.
0: Ooh.
1: Police named the suspect as 22-year-old Zamir Hughes and said an arrest warrant is active. Investigators believe Hughes may have left Pennsylvania and said that he has ties to California and Nevada. U.S. Marshals are helping with the search. Police said the attacks happened during a period of more than 30 minutes on the morning of August 12th, when the masked man approached and tried to scare or harass about 15 to 16 people. In one case, caught on surveillance video, he allegedly chased a 40-year-old woman who was jogging and asked her if she was ready to die. The woman ran away screaming for help, then fell and badly injured her leg. Police believe the man was holding a cell phone and may have been recording the encounter for social media, either for his own amusement or to make money from the videos. Investigators released an image after the suspect briefly pulled down his mask, exposing part of his face, which helped lead to his identification. Hughes is wanted on charges tied to the woman who came forward, including terroristic threats, harassment, simple assault, reckless endangerment, and intimidation. Prosecutors are asking that any other possible victims contact the police. Officials also said Hughes is currently on probation from an earlier crime in Montgomery County.
0: Oh, wow, there's a surprise. But, you'll see sometimes people post videos of, like, pranks out in public and such, and either A, they're harmless, or B, they're all staged and set up anyway from the very get-go. This is not one of those cases, obviously, and when you are impacting others and what you're doing, if this simply was just, oh, it's just supposed to be funny or whatever, I didn't really find much of that funny.
1: I have seen news reports, pranks gone wrong. There was one guy pranking another guy in a mall and got shot in the stomach.
0: Mm-hmm.
1: You know, and then everybody, this is a prank, it's a prank. Well, no. In this case, it didn't work out for you.
0: Especially if you're in that scenario when you're frightening people.
1: Yeah.
0: They're going to react to protect themselves if they deem that they are being threatened. And, well, judging by what he was doing, you might feel like terroristic threats. Oh, that seems a little extreme. Well, when you're saying something that does sound like a threat to someone's life...
1: We live in a different world than we used to, and people need to understand that with these, you know, that couple years ago they had the clown thing.
0: Oh, yeah.
1: And,
0: you know when that started fading out?
1: When people started aiming at the clowns with their car.
0: Yeah, or draw down on them. And all of a sudden, wow, that all disappeared.
1: That went away real quick when suddenly they became the target.
0: Mm-hmm.
1: Finally, in the news you need to know this morning, I guess I would consider this good news. Fewer Americans filed for unemployment benefits last week, showing that layoffs remain low. The Labor Department said new claims fell to 206,000 from a revised 212,000 the week before, while the four-week average rose slightly to 204,000. About 1.8 million people were receiving benefits the week ending August 8th, and the unemployment rate remains low at 4.1%. But hiring is still weak, especially for people looking for their first job or trying to find work after a layoff. Economists have described the current market as, quote, no hire, no fire, because companies are keeping workers but remain cautious about adding new staff.
0: Yeah, well...
1: Now, there'll be seasonal work coming up.
0: Yeah,
1: so...
0: And I don't know how that works when they do seasonal work and, you know, people get hired and then when does it count as like layoffs from seasonal work? I don't know. But having situations where art places are retaining employees, I do see as a welcome sign. Now, that doesn't mean that there's still not, you know, issues in some sectors because there always is. But we'll keep our fingers crossed it keeps this course.
1: Hopefully so, particularly going into, and I know a lot of people don't want to hear this, but going into the holiday season.
0: Well, we've only got a week and a half left of August, and then we're in the back half of the year, or the back quarter of the year, I should say.
1: Exactly. So it's coming upon us, and that's where the whole seasonal help we were just talking about comes into play. Well, that is the news you need to know to start this Friday morning. It's going to be a very busy day here, as always.
0: I might fall asleep at some point.
1: You'll be fine, as long as you can push the buttons or show me again for the 80th time how to. Mary will have news at the top and the bottom of the hour. We'll have weather updates for you as well. Supposed to be a beautiful day today. Actually, some rain tomorrow, but today, boy, and tonight for Friday Night Football should be outstanding. So get yourself out there if you can. Speaking of Friday Night Football, Nick will give us all the details on Big Z Sports' big night tonight. The Guardians took the series off the Giants. The Reds lose in a very Cincinnati way last night. My brother-in-law was losing his mind.
0: Sorry, Tom.
1: And Pittsburgh opens
0: Tom.
1: Okay. Pittsburgh opens up a 9-game road trip starting tonight out west. So, and it's Friday, so we've got the $25 gift card for Bell Stores. We've got our final 4-pack of tickets to go see the the Akron Rubber Ducks.
0: The Apple Rubber Pies.
1: The Akron Rubber Ducks. They've got games tonight, tomorrow, and Sunday against Harrisburg, and then one more homestand. It's also Freebie Friday for Wendy's on the WTUZ Facebook page, so make sure you check that out. That's a free combo meal if you follow the instructions on the post already up on the WTUZ Facebook page. 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Birthdays, anniversaries. Wow, we got a pretty special birthday in that stack coming up, by the way. 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

0: It's the band Perry on your Z Country Morning Show right before your Big Z Sports Minute. High school football getting kicked off last night. And you can go back and enjoy both of those broadcasts on the Big Z Sports YouTube channel if you missed out. Hey, on top of that, if you didn't know, we're certainly not done. It's the first official Friday night in high school football this season. Six broadcasts coming up tonight.
1: Oh, insane.
0: We're going to be everywhere on the Big Z Sports YouTube channel, and a courtesy of Claxon Sports making this one possible. Ridgewood hits the road to take on Fort Fry. The Generals meet the Cadets along the river. Going to be a great week one matchup. Then on the Big Z Sports YouTube channel, the Battle of Tappan Lake returns. The Claymont Mustangs host the Harrison Central Huskies. Also on YouTube, from the Hill in Sugar Creek, the Garaway Pirates in an out-of-conference clash opening up against the Canton South Wildcats. And on the Big Z Sports YouTube channel and at 99.9 WTUZ here tonight, the Indian Valley Braves take on the Green Bulldogs, a rematch from what has been a previously one heck of a game, so that'll be a fun matchup. As for our sister station, WJER, over at 100.9 FM, Dover will welcome in Glen Oak. And on the Big Z Sports YouTube channel, it is New Philadelphia on the road around Conley's territory because they go up to Louisville. The Quakers meet the Leopards.
1: Yeah, that's just a little south of me. And, of course, I spent 10 years as Green on the hardwood as an assistant coach, and they've always had a strong football program up there, deep in tradition of being a strong football program. So that should be one heck of a game tonight.
0: Well, have no fear. 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Get subscribed to our YouTube channel. You'll get notified when all of those games go live, so your phone might be getting a lot of notifications.
1: Oh, it did blown up last night, so
0: they only had two. Now we've got.
1: Yeah, it's going to get very interesting.
0: No kidding. Good luck to all area student athletes. We'll see you tonight because the Friday night lights get real bright to start off in August. If you want the best, there's only one, Big Z Sports.
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1: Gavin Williams improved to 12-7 on the season as the Cleveland Guardians beat the San Francisco Giants 5-2.
0: And that's the bottom line, because sometimes they remember how to win a series.
1: Williams went 5 2/3 innings.
0: Does happen.
1: Tipping up two runs on four hits. He struck out 11. The Guardians did win the series, and they finished 3-3 on the latest homestand. But now they hit the road for the next six games. First three are this weekend in Colorado against the Rockies. Beginning tonight, first pitch from Coors Field is 8:40 p.m. Because of high school football, you will be able to listen to the Guardians tomorrow and Sunday on our sister station, WJER. It was a wild finish in Cincinnati as the Reds fell to the St. Louis Cardinals 10-9.
4: You're killing me, Smalls.
1: With two outs in the ninth inning, the Reds leading 5-4. St. Louis scored two runs on a miscue by Red center fielder Dan Myers. I don't know if you saw it. He lost it in the sun while his sunglasses were on his cap.
0: Mm-hmm.
1: The Cards scored six times in the ninth with two outs. Cincinnati rallied for four runs, but it wasn't enough. The Reds begin a nine-game road trip tonight in Arizona. The first pitch at Chase Field is 9:40.
5: Why did it have to be snakes?
1: I didn't even say Diamondback, and he still did it to me. Oh, the Pirates begin their own nine-game road trip tonight.
0: Yar matey, hitting the seven seas.
1: Pretty much. Well, you're going to...
0: Or the nine seas, I guess. We added two more at some point.
1: Pacific, we're making them up. Tahoe's now a sea. They open up against the Dodgers. Pittsburgh is 63-66, 16.5 games behind Milwaukee.
0: Ugh.
1: The Dodgers are 77-51, third best record in the majors, and comfortably lead the NL West by 9 games over San Diego.
0: I didn't realize it was only 9. I thought it was closer than that.
1: No, San Diego had been playing decent. First pitch from Dodger Stadium is 10-10. The Cavs signed James Harden to a three-year, $97 million deal with a player option for 28-29. Nothing?
0: I'm just going to shake my head at that, but keep going.
1: Okay. NFL preseason this weekend. Steelers host the Jets. The Bengals host the Bears. The Browns will host the Buffalo Bills at 1 o'clock on Sunday afternoon. Shedeur Sanders expected to get the preseason start. And finally, it's Friday, so in NASCAR, drivers in the Northeast this weekend for the Dollar Tree 301.
0: It is the 301.
1: Dollar Tree 301 at New Hampshire Motor Speedway. Ryan Blaney is the defending champion. The green flag drops Sunday at 3 p.m. on the USA Network.
0: There's a reason I wore the shirt that I did this morning.
1: I figured as much because you're just that way. Hey, that's our first look at Big Z Sports, brought to you by TMK Valley Propane.
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0: 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Hey, if you want to live comfortably in each state in the U.S., we'll tell you the exact dollar amount that you need to make every year to meet that status quo average.
1: Sounds good. I'm curious.
0: Ohio's not at the top or the bottom. There's a surprise.
1: There is. That's the only place we are. We're in the middle of all these surveys.
0: What's round on the ends and high in the middle?
1: Oh, boy.
0: Tell me, don't you know?
1: Okay, we're going to do that.
0: Anyway, headlines on the way, but first, here's a look at weather brought to you by Ron's Heating and Cooling.
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19: A dense fog advisory in effect until 9 o'clock this morning. Fog giving way to sunshine today. A nice looking afternoon with a high temperature in the upper 70s to near 80 degrees. Tonight, mainly clear, low temperature near 60. Saturday, a mix of sunshine and clouds. Scattered showers, thunderstorms will break out later in the afternoon and evening Saturday. High temperature 79. I'm Severe Weather Team 9 meteorologist Jeff Exline.
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21: And a look at your Z Country News. Tuscarawas County emergency officials say no one was injured following a shelter-in-place order, which was issued Thursday for four homes following a natural gas leak at a well. That leak was discovered just before 11 a.m. near the 2000 block of Scenic View Road Southwest in York Township. Residents within a half mile of that well were told to remain indoors. EMA Director Jennifer James says the order was issued by the York Township Fire Chief and alerts were relayed through the Tuscarawas Sheriff's Office and the York Department. Fire Department responded with the well company making repairs, and the order overall was lifted before 3 p.m. The Tuscarawas County Senior Center is inviting residents to its Old McDonald Had a Farm 50-plus Expo on this Friday morning from 9 until 11 o'clock. Guests will be able to explore vendor tables featuring information, resources, and services, along with a pop-up farmers market and opportunities to connect with the local organization. That's a look at headlines. Head over to WTUZ.com for more local news. 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
0: Welcome back to your Z Country Morning Show. The term living comfortably, which they're saying that it's like your status quo. Your needs are met, those kind of things. You're not going
1: extravagant. Comfortable.
0: Financially comfortable.
21: Yeah, you've got a little extra, if you want to go on vacation or something breaks down, you're not going into debt.
0: Well, the MIT Living Wage Calculator was put to work to put together basic cost of living estimates for a single adult with no children, as well as a household with two working adults and two children, so quote-unquote the average family, so to speak. From there, the 50-30-20 budgeting rule was followed, with necessities taking up 50% of the household budget. And I think 30%, I forget how the 30 and the 20 are broken down. But regardless, it was supposed to be your average just being able to get by. With that in mind, all 50 states were ranked, the ones that cost the most to live comfortably and the ones that cost the least. In the top five, coming in at number five, is New Jersey.
1: Top five of most?
0: Most expensive to live comfortably. Top five, New Jersey, New York, California, Massachusetts, and Hawaii. Was not the most expensive when it comes to the four-family household dwelling situation, but for a single adult, it was the most expensive, saying you would need to make over $129,000 a year to live comfortably in Hawaii. Most expensive for family-wise was Massachusetts in second, $329,500. Whew!
1: Oh, wow.
0: Least
1: Kennedy money.
0: Least expensive is South Dakota, Louisiana, Kentucky, Arkansas, and West Virginia, Mountain. $81,245 for a single person. Least expensive for the family, though, was Kentucky at $194,854.
1: So where? Okay. Where are we? Let me guess. There's 50 states, 24th.
0: No, because actually Ohio does find itself very affordable because we find ourselves down at 42nd, believe it or not. They say the income needed for a single adult to live comfortably, just over $87,000.
1: I got work to do.
0: And needed for a family of four, $226,221.
21: Okay. Here, I thought I was comfortable, but apparently I'm not.
0: The other thing that's interesting is the year-over-year change. The states that have seen the highest rise for that, Montana, 8.6% up from last year in terms of what it would cost to live comfortably.
21: Interesting.
0: The state that has dipped the most, Tennessee, which has actually went down 1.7%.
21: Good job, Tennessee.
0: In Ohio for that regard, where are we? I can't find us on the list. Well, that's a good sign, right?
21: You gotta be average at something here.
0: Ohio's change, we have gone up 3%.
21: Yeah.
1: That's not horrible, but still up.
0: Yeah, so, I don't know. At least we didn't find ourselves right smack dab in the middle on something for once. And we're on the lower half, and that's a good thing in this situation.
21: That is.
1: Yes.
21: Good job, Ohio. Keep going.
0: Yeah, so use that if you're looking to move states, I guess.
1: Yeah, or yeah.
0: Or I guess stay right here because it's affordable.
1: Yeah, you might have to join me working harder to get

0: first recalled four Greenwise organic frozen berry products back in July. The products were sold in eight states, including Alabama, Florida, Georgia, Kentucky, North Carolina, South Carolina, Tennessee, and Virginia. 12 people in two states have been infected with the outbreak strain, though no deaths, thankfully, have been reported. Customers should throw away the recalled blueberries or return them to Publix for a refund. E. coli can cause severe stomach cramps, diarrhea, and vomiting. And people are like, well, Ohio's not on the list. But maybe you have somebody you know that lives in one of these states, so that's why we share this kind of information.
1: And it's the Greenwise brand?
0: Yes.
1: And so I feel like I've seen that in stores before. Like, I don't know if it's the berries.
0: Yeah, and I don't, I don't spend much time around the organic section.
2: On top of that, it is still very much vacation season, and if you go down to, like, the south around the beaches, Publix is a very, very common grocery store, so keep that in mind if you're going down through there. All right, the last thing we're going to do here, we here in the United States and across the pond in the UK, we both speak English, but our languages are rather different overall. You know, they say they speak the Queen's English, so to speak, but they also have some euphemisms and stuff, and the way that they speak is, like I said, very different.
1: A little bit more proper.
2: Yeah, for instance, they wear trousers while taking the lift, and they go on a holiday, stuff like that.
1: And they wear jumpers.
2: Yeah, exactly.
0: Pantaloons!
2: Yar, matey. No, but...
1: That's one way back.
2: There are some other phrases that these Britishisms, the way that they speak, that we here in the United States love to use as well. Maybe not as common.
1: I hope bloody's on the list.
2: Well, hold on. Americans like the term cheers the most that the Brits use, which, you know, is commonly used but to use the term thanks rather than when you're clinking glasses in a toast as we do here in the U.S. But apparently a lot of people here in America love to use cheers as well, which is a funny little or an enjoyable phrase to use.
1: I would never have thought that was like a British.
2: Yeah.
1: No, yeah.
2: Cheers, mate. Or, yeah, like that.
1: No, I thought that was just...
2: Well,
0: we use it because it rhymes with beer.
2: There you go.
1: Wow.
2: Now, the one that most Americans or say that they use the most themselves or hear that used most commonly in the United States is brilliant, because in the UK they say brilliant all the time to,
1: brilliant, mate.
2: Yeah, exactly. For some folks, hearing Britishisms makes them feel jolly, as a third of respondents say they find these terms amusing or charming, but there are 6% of people who were polled who say they find them annoying.
1: Oh.
0: Well, those people are miserable. It's just a word. Yeah. Stop it.
1: Thank you.
2: More than half hear Britishisms through TV and movies, making that the biggest source. Social media is not far behind, with things like YouTube and TikTok being the second and third most sources of hearing those here in the United States. So we'll go through all of the top 10 most Britishisms that Americans love most. I already told you what the top two were with brilliant and cheers, but we'll go all the way down the list. Number 10 is posh.
1: Oh, it's so posh.
2: Yeah. Big one in the UK. Yeah. I hear it sometimes here in the US, not very frequently. Number 9, I love this word, is gobsmacked.
1: Yeah.
0: Yeah.
2: That's a very good one. Number 8 is dodgy. Something you don't trust something, or it's a little bit shady, so to speak. Number 7, right. I don't know if that...
1: Like, how's it spelled?
2: R-I-G-H-T. I don't actually even know how they use that.
1: Roy!
2: Oi! Oh, wait, wrong place again.
0: I wondered if that line was going to be blurred during this segment, and yes, it was.
2: Well, funny you mentioned that about the line being blurred, because number 6 is bloke, which they also use down there in Australia, but they do use it in the UK a lot. I don't think I've ever really heard anybody say that in the US, though.
1: No.
2: Number 5, jolly. Jolly good day, or jolly good show.
1: Yeah.
2: Number 4, knickers in a twist. If you get yourself upset.
1: Yeah.
0: That's not the one I use, but okay.
2: And number 3, because again, we already did the top two, is cheeky. Everyone loves the phrase cheeky.
1: Ah. Uh-huh. I guess.
2: My son watches something that it's a UK-produced show, and it's a little animated tractor who works on a farm. It just shows farm life. It's called Tractor Ted. And they describe the little dachshund, who's the farm dog, as being, she's cheeky. She's very cheeky.
1: Okay.
2: And literally every time that they would say that on the show, H would laugh and go, cheeky. So I'm like, great, now my son's going to say

0: And as he grows up.
1: Well, I have a question. Given the recent turn of events, is it still the Queen's English or is it now the King's English?
0: Don't know. I would assume just because they've said it for hundreds of years, they'd say Queen's English, okay. But who knows?
1: I mean,
0: they might change it.
2: Don't bring a man into this.
0: Well, they did. He sits on the throne right now.
1: No. Don't make fun of him being regular.
0: Oh, my Lord. Thank you so much, Mary. She's coming back for news at 7. Are you proud of yourself?
1: I am!
0: We've got birthdays and anniversaries on the way. 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
14: Fox News, I'm CJ Pop. A military charter aircraft with eight people on board crashes in western Alaska at a remote radar site,
15: killing everyone on board. Two pilots, six passengers were on that plane. This incident happened at Cape Newenham, and the jet took off from Anchorage. Cause of this crash being investigated by the FAA and the NTSB.
14: Fox's Todd Pyro reporting the U.S. Army Corps of Engineers confirming it chartered the flight, and two of its employees on board are dead. The defense in the Lindsey Clancy trial could rest its case today. She's the Massachusetts mother accused of killing her three little kids. There's no indication she will testify. President Trump travels to South Carolina today to boost the campaign of interim Senator Darlene Graham ahead of Tuesday's special primary runoff election. She faces Congressman Ralph Norman. The winner heads to the November midterms. 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

0: A shelter-in-place order affecting just four homes in Tuscarawas County for a natural gas leak was lifted after a few hours midday Thursday morning. Good Friday morning, just before 7:02 and 61 degrees. From the WTUZ Newsroom, I'm Mary Alice. The leak was discovered shortly before 11 at a well near the 2000 block of Scenic View Road Southwest. The order was issued around 11:42 a.m. for four homes within a half mile of that well. Residents were told to stay inside, turn off their air conditioning, close the windows, and avoid smoking. Tuscarawas EMA Director Jennifer James says that the York Township Fire Department responded, the gas company made repairs, and the order was lifted before 3 p.m.
1: When I spoke with the responsible party, they said that the state representative with ODNR had given them the all clear that the fix that they used would work for the time being.
0: And James notes that some people mistakenly thought that order was more widespread after the alert appeared on television. Overall, no injuries were reported. Officials have not said what caused the leak and when it began. Speeding has become so commonplace that many motorists now consider a normal part of being behind the wheel. That's according to new research from the AAA Foundation for Traffic Safety. 3 in 10 drivers agreed with the statement, no one actually drives the speed limit. And while most motorists agree that posted limits are appropriate, many also consider driving 10 miles over the limit acceptable, and then nearly half believe that keeping up with traffic is safer than obeying the posted limit. And according to the National Highway Traffic Safety Administration, speeding was a factor in nearly 30% of fatalities in 2024. Orchards in Ohio face difficulties with their fruit crops this year due to unusual weather conditions back in March and also April. With ONC, here's Terry D with more details.
2: Orchard growers in northeastern Ohio are feeling the cruelty of unseasonable weather. A cold streak from late April through early May hindered farmers' efforts to produce bountiful berry crops. Temperatures drop below 25 to 31 degrees, preventing fruit formation, and damage from frost has left orchard owners with a shortfall of juicy strawberries, cherries, and peaches. Kent State University professor Scott Sheridan says Ohio experienced an unusually warm late winter or fall spring, which tricked fruits into budding too soon.
3: Then when you get a return to either normal weather or below normal weather, you then have frosts, and if you have frost damage to a bloom, especially on a fruit tree, typically then you've lost the fruit for the year.
2: Cool or warm, wet spring weather is also favorable for bacterial diseases to spread and infect plant tissues and fruit crops. These diseases are difficult to manage once symptoms are present, which can destroy any remaining healthy harvest. This is Terry D for Ohio News Connection.
0: Ohio Governor Mike DeWine has announced that he is asking the Federal Emergency Management Agency and U.S. Small Business Administration to begin conducting damage assessments in Ohio as soon as possible due to the repetitive and ongoing storm impacts. Federal law does require that joint assessments be completed before a state can request further support through a presidential major disaster declaration. That's a look at news here on WTUZ, brought to you today by Frontier Power. 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
5: A dense fog advisory in effect until 9 o'clock this morning. Fog giving way to sunshine today. A nice looking afternoon with a high temperature in the upper 70s to near 80 degrees. Tonight, mainly clear, low temperature near 60. Saturday, a mix of sunshine and clouds. Scattered showers, thunderstorms will break out later in the afternoon and evening Saturday. High temperature 79. I'm Severe Weather Team 9 meteorologist Jeff Exline.
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Kevin, Elena, and Chase Matthew, all my exes, as we start off the 7 o'clock hour with birthdays right around the corner. Also, we'll have a Big Z Sports Minute telling you about the extensive coverage in Week 1 of high school football that Big Z Sports has coming right up. Chance to win with Bell Stores on the way, and anniversaries will round up the hour. And buckle up, everybody, because we get it started with an Amish Door country classic. 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
1: 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Today's daily winner will get an appetizer from the Texas Roadhouse.
2: Roadhouse.
1: And they'll get a dozen cookies from Liddy's Cakes and Cookies.
2: Woohoo!
1: And they'll also receive a small soft serve cone from Miller's Creamery. Catching the light now. Yeah, I was catching the light because I know I'm going to need it. And they get those prizes to keep on Monday morning. Sorry if I scared you.
0: That's okay.
1: On Monday morning, they're in that drawing to also receive two entrees from the Texas Roadhouse.
2: Roadhouse.
1: A dozen donuts from Rod's Donuts.
3: Donuts.
1: And a $10 gift card for those great folks at Miller's Creamery. 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I told you at the top of the show we have a very special birthday. I'm going to go, because of that, I'm going to go first today. Richard Morrow of Navarre is having a birthday. Richard, we hope it's a great one.
0: In Dover, Lacey Gribble. Welcome to the 30 Club, Lacey. Happy 30th birthday. We hope you have a great day. We love you.
1: Happy birthday to Arabella Archer of Port Washington. Happy birthday, Arabella. Love Grandma and Grandpa.
0: Out of Janayton Hutton, Jamie Gardner celebrating today. Happy birthday, Mommy. We hope you have a great day. Love Jalen, Katie, Larson, and Lainey.
1: Happy birthday, Michael Egerton. Does not say where Michael's from, but it says happy birthday to my husband.
0: Out of Sugar Creek now, Bob Schlebaugh is celebrating today. Happy birthday from the family.
1: Happy birthday wishes going out to Caldwell, Ohio, to Myler Ingram. Myler, happy birthday to you.
0: Even further south than my neck of the woods.
1: Yeah.
0: And the last one we're going to do, as promised, Conley said it was a special one, and you're not kidding, out of Strasburg. And if you know this young lady, you're probably going to know who we're talking about. Doris O'Donnell celebrating today in Strasburg. Happy 103rd birthday, Granny. That is amazing. Love Mike, Jane, Patrick, Alex, Macy, Gage, Sean, Stephanie, Riley, and Kennedy. And it also says Granny never misses a Guardians or Browns game. Doris, I love that. Happy birthday. Wow, 103 years today.
1: I'm going to tell you right now, Doris, if you've never missed a Browns game and you still manage to be 103, God bless
0: you.
1: She's
0: got some good patience.
1: You are a hearty, hearty person. Ma'am, we hope you just have the best possible day ever. That is amazing. Okay. I know, Kevin, it's crazy. Today's winner is Jamie Gardner of Janayton Hutton. Jamie, congratulations. Watch your mailbox for the daily prizes. 103. Turn in on Monday morning as you might be our weekly winner.
0: Dialing up some Cody Jenks here in just a little while. Zach Topp as well. And you'll hear from Brantley Gilbert. All of that's coming up this hour, as well as your chance to win with Bell Stores and Anniversaries on your Z Country Morning Show.
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0: 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As it is week one, we got two games in last night, six more coming up tonight. All of the coverage details on our Facebook page, whether that's New Philadelphia traveling up to Louisville, Dover at home welcoming in Glen Oak, both of those games with our sister station, 100.9 FM WJER. And big thanks to Claxon Sports making this one possible on the Big Z Sports YouTube channel. Ridgewood takes the long trip to Fort Fry to take on the Cadets. Awesome showdown in week one for the Generals. And on the Big Z Sports YouTube channel, we also feature Claymont hosting Harrison Central, Garaway welcoming in Canton South, and Indian Valley having the Green Bulldogs from Akron, or I should say from...
1: Technically it's Green, Ohio now, but it goes by Uniontown.
0: Thank you. From Uniontown. 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The whole night gets started off with the Big Z Sports Show starting off at 5. 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
0: improved
1: 7 as the Cleveland Guardians beat the San Francisco Giants 5-2.
0: And that's the bottom line, because Stephen Pope's now stopping pulling his hair out.
1: Williams went 5 2/3 innings, gave up 2 runs on 4 hits. He struck out 11. Hey, guards, way to get him some run support.
0: What is this? What is that number I see up by our name?
1: New stuff. The Guardians won the series. They finished 3-3 on their latest homestand, but now they hit the road for their next 6. The first 3 will be this weekend out in Colorado against the Rockies. First pitch from Coors Field is 8:40 p.m. Because of high school football, you will be able to listen to the Guardians on our sister station on Saturday and Sunday. It was a wild finish down in Cincinnati as the Reds fell to the St. Louis Cardinals 10-9.
0: Hey, can we check in with Tito? Tito?
4: Uh-oh.
1: Oh, that's not good. There were 2 outs in the 9th inning, and the Reds were leading 5-4. Seems simple enough. St. Louis scored 2 runs on a miscue by outfielder Dan Myers. The Cards then scored a total of 6 runs in the 9th inning with 2 outs. Now, Cincinnati rallied for 4.
0: Both of those teams' pitching staffs and defense late in the game. Both of them.
1: Just ugly. The Reds begin a 9-game road trip tonight in Arizona against the Diamondbacks.
0: Oh, really? The Diamondbacks, you say?
5: Snakes. Why did it have to be snakes?
1: That today, and I'll have it again Monday. The first pitch from Chase Field is 9:40. The Pirates, meanwhile, they also begin a 9-game road trip as they're out in Las Vegas. No, they're out in Los Angeles to take on the Dodgers. Pirates start the weekend at 63-66, 16.5 behind the Brewers. Dodgers are at 77-51, third best record in the majors, comfortably leading the NL West by 9 games over the Padres. First pitch from Chavez Ravine is 10:10 p.m.
0: What?
1: That's the area of California
0: really?
1: Where Dodger Stadium is.
0: Never knew that.
1: How about me knowing something you don't? That's weird. James Harden signed a 3-year deal to stick around with the Cavaliers worth $97
0: million. I don't know how to feel about that one.
1: Player option year of 28-29.
0: Does he have 3 good years left? I don't know.
1: I wondered the same thing. Mm-hmm. The Steelers are home tonight in preseason action against the Jets. The Bengals are home against the Bears tomorrow. The Browns are home tomorrow as well at 1 p.m. against the Bills. That game will likely again be on Channel 5, WEWS, and that Sanders is supposed to start that game. And in NASCAR, as I look across the panel at my partner's shirt, the drivers are up north at Dollar Tree. 3301 at the New Hampshire Motor Speedway. Ryan Blaney is the defending champion. Green flag drops at 3 p.m. And that's a look at Big Z Sports brought to you by TMK Valley Propane.
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0: 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That's right around the corner in your first Friday text to win this morning. Mary will be in studio here shortly. But first, let's take a look at weather, brought to you by Ron's Heating and Cooling.
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17: A dense fog advisory in effect until 9 o'clock this morning. Fog giving way to sunshine today. A nice looking afternoon with a high temperature in the upper 70s to near 80 degrees. Tonight, mainly clear, low temperature near 60. Saturday, a mix of sunshine and clouds. Scattered showers, thunderstorms will break out later in the afternoon and evening Saturday. High temperature 79. I'm Severe Weather Team 9 meteorologist Jeff Exline.
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18: And a look at your Z Country News. The Tuscarawas County Emergency Management Agency says that no one was hurt after a shelter-in-place order was issued Thursday. This was for four homes following a natural gas leak. And the leak was discovered shortly before 11 a.m. near the 2000 block of Scenic View Road Southwest in York Township. Residents within a half mile of the well were told to remain indoors. The order had been issued by the York Township Fire Chief, and alerts were relayed through the Sheriff's Office. And the department responded, and the well company made repairs, with the order eventually being lifted before 3 p.m. Officials have not said what caused the leak or when it officially began. Speeding has become so commonplace that many motorists are now considering it a normal part of being behind the wheel. That's according to new research from the AAA Foundation. 3 in 10 drivers agreed with the statement that no one actually drives the speed limit. And according to the National Highway Traffic Safety Administration, speeding was a factor in nearly 30% of fatalities in 2024. That's a look at headlines. Head over to WTUZ.com for more local news. 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
0: Happy Friday with a $25 gift card to Bell Stores, being your first of two text to win opportunities this morning. 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We have plenty to choose from, so odds are you're going to be passing one pretty close proximity, depending on where you're going this weekend.
1: Yeah, and there are a couple.
0: I ran out of air.
1: There's a couple new ones actually opening up. There's one in development up in New Franklin, and there was someplace else I went by that they're getting ready to go, and a couple more up in Stark County. So
18: nice.
1: The Bell Stores is really blossoming.
0: But close enough. So
1: how about the weather?
18: We already did that.
1: Oh.
18: You're supposed to give a keyword.
0: And Mary already did headlines, and we're just staring at you like, now's where you go, Conley.
1: You know, normally I skip over stuff.
20: You're killing me, Smalls.
1: Apparently I went in an encore. And I apologize for being
0: all right.
1: Stupid. Hey, yes, Bell Stores. That's what we were talking about. Yeah, and they are. And the nice thing about this gift card is the Bell Stores gift card is valid at your choice location. So there's no, you got to go here or there. Don't.
0: I'm not saying anything. What's the keyword? I'm getting you out of this.
1: The keyword is avocado.
0: Okay.
1: The text.
0: Alternatively, we'll say guacamole.
1: No, the keyword. A keyword is avocado. Spelling counts. Text in to the Weaver Appliance text line at 330-339-9399. I am the most rando human in Tuscarawas County.
0: It makes me think of that little kid who was that viral video where somebody wrapped up an avocado for Christmas. Do you ever see that?
18: Oh, I didn't see that.
0: An avocado. Thanks. Trying to be like, oh.
1: So text in the word avocado, and it's not even Christmas, for your chance to win from Bell Stores.
0: So this is a rather disturbing sight that happened, and it's actually kind of sad, too. But in Colorado Springs, we've talked about animals and bears, especially we could talk more about bears because of a black bear being around here in our area. Well, in Colorado Springs, there was a black bear that managed to find its way inside an unlocked vehicle and unfortunately found itself trapped inside. Officials with Colorado Parks and Wildlife estimate the bear was attracted to the smell of food in the car, but unfortunately started panicking after the door closed behind it. Unable to get out, the 250-pound bear ravaged the car's interior, and unfortunately, because no one was coming back for that car, ultimately died inside after being trapped for a few days, which is very, very disappointing to hear. Experts are reminding people to remove any kind of food that might be attractive to wildlife while a vehicle is unattended. And, you know, clearly this is not a case where the owner of the car is going to face repercussions for it. It's an unfortunate circumstance and situation. But yeah, don't leave food in your vehicle. And especially now, reminding people of that, because we have seen the black bear. We have seen pictures on social media. We know there was at least one moving around our area or close by.
1: The thing that gets me is I'm surprised the bear had to be a fair size, right?
0: 250 pounds.
1: That it wasn't able to bust a window.
0: Well,
1: I mean, not that it knew to do that.
0: That's the problem, is because we'll think of it in the human sense. Oh, man, I'm trapped in this. Mm-hmm. Where's the weak points? That stuff. A bear not being used to being in a situation like that, they're not really going to know that. Now, you would think with them, you know, rocking around, maybe they bump into it and crack it or something, but unfortunately it didn't happen.
18: It's amazing because obviously it's literally trying to claw its way out, that it didn't hit the, like, depending on how the door handle was, obviously, on the inside. But if it was, like, a cool one, that it didn't, like, you know, something just didn't connect it pulled open.
0: That would have been nice, actually, if it did turn out that way, but it didn't. So out there in Colorado, they're saying, you know, and also lock your doors.
1: Yeah,
0: you know, I understand. Yeah. Even if you're at home, you know, it's I leave my vehicles unlocked, you know, out at home because we live out far enough. But it's not a bad. Well, I take that back. We've actually gotten more in the habit of locking our vehicles now with H going around. Yeah. And the last thing we need is this circumstance to happen with our child getting in a car like that.
18: Yeah. So. Yeah, mine's just become habit. Sometimes, most of the times I used to not lock it, but it's just habit now. And then I'll go out and because I'm like, oh, yeah, I forgot to get something. And then I've got to walk back because my keys are in the house.
1: Like, growing up in L.A., I lock my car all the time.
18: Yeah.
1: Mm-hmm. For first 2 years I lived where I lived, now I locked my car in the garage.
0: He locked his car in the garage, couldn't leave it out on the street because the last time he did that, it was up on cinder blocks when he came back outside.
1: Oh, the memories.
18: I feel like I would do that too if I had a garage. I'd still lock it. Yeah.
0: What do you have over there? For avocado.
18: Avocado.
1: Okay. Hey.
0: Domo avocado. Nope.
1: Don't set me up for something inappropriate because I'm weak today. If your answer is what you're in for, and you say avocados, you're not going to get a lot of respect in jail. Oh. A Florida man was arrested after deputies say they caught him stealing 140 avocados.
0: That's a whole lot of. Why?
1: Well, let's read on and find out.
0: Oh, okay.
1: From a Miami-Dade grove over the weekend, deputies was checking the grove on Sunday night, because apparently it's an issue, when he spotted a white pickup truck parked at the end of the driveway.
0: Totally inconspicuous.
1: Investigators found 17 of the avocados in the truck bed and several trash bags stuffed with more of them nearby. In all, 142 avocados worth about $852.
0: Sounds about right.
1: Have been taken. When an investigator asked the suspect if he wanted to talk, he reportedly replied, "Why do I need to speak to you? I was caught stealing avocados." He faced the grand.
0: He's probably saying, like, what do you need to know? You know what was going on here.
1: Yeah. He faces grand theft because, at that dollar amount, grand theft and trespassing charges. Yeah.
0: Florida's law must be different because it didn't hit 1,000. So that's interesting on the grand theft charge.
1: Oh,
18: I mean, that might be a little bit of a flex, though, in jail, 140-some avocados.
0: I lifted 140 avocados.
1: You'd have to be able to show you can carry them all at one time.
0: I don't think that'd be possible.
1: Well, then that's why he's a legend, Cell Blocks J.
0: I'm trying to, like, pantomime and think of how you could carry 140 at once. It wouldn't be easy.
1: I don't know what you were doing over there.
0: I'm just having a moment. Don't worry.
18: I was trying to math.
0: Yeah. Well, that's
18: physics.
0: Sure.
18: I don't know what it is.
0: Geometry, in some ways.
1: Yeah. Physics is worse than math.
0: Spoiler, it's like the same thing. But anyway.
18: It's hard math.
0: Anyway, the last thing we're going to do, we always say it's a great thing to do if you are able to donate blood. Because there are blood donations that are always needed, and you really can save a lot of lives by doing this. But would you do it in this manner? The FDA has given the green light to a new program to help out with blood drawing.
18: Okay.
0: The agency has now reportedly authorized Aletta, made by the company Vitestro, for use, calling it the first standalone robotic device that can draw blood from a patient's arm without hands-on help from an operator. Would you like me to continue?
18: Continue.
0: Cleared for use on adults in outpatient settings, the machine handles every step completely on its own, from applying the tourniquet and prepping the skin to drawing the blood and even putting on a bandage when you're done. Mine better have Toy Story on it. It uses near-infrared light and Doppler ultrasound to locate a suitable vein and tell it apart from an artery. And if it cannot find a good vein, it will not attempt the stick. So it won't stab you over and over again.
18: So you still need a human to come in and...
0: No.
18: Well, yeah, because you still need your blood drawn. If it's not going...
0: What it's saying is if it's looking in the area and can't find something suitable, it will move and look at the next area.
18: But if it can't find anything...
1: Well, then the light goes on because there's someone waiting around like a self-checkout. Yeah. They come over.
0: That might be how it works. I don't know.
18: So, I mean, you still have the human element that needs to probably come in.
1: And if they can't do it, they press a button. I need a manager.
0: However... Okay. If anyone who has had a blood draw before or has given blood, you know that occasionally it does happen where they miss the vein or, you know, they can't. It's hard trying to find
1: said
0: suitable
1: veins.
0: Yes, that squiggle out of the way.
1: Yeah.
0: In a key trial, though, the device, what was it called again? Aletta hit a 94.5% first stick success rate, which is actually pretty high, matching or beating trained human phlebotomists. Safety features include continuous disinfectant and a needle that automatically detaches if the patient moves too much, so it's not like they're going to break the needle off and say, ugh, that made me hurt. A trained phlebotomist still supervises but can oversee up to 3 machines at once, which the FDA says may help ease a nationwide shortage of phlebotomists right now. I didn't actually know that we had a shortage of phlebotomists, but apparently yes.
18: Okay.
0: I got to be honest with you.
1: No.
0: Those statistics and stuff are great from it. Mm-mm. I don't know if I would have a lot of anxiety sitting there, and that's kind of not a good thing to have when you're trying to give blood.
18: Yeah.
0: So, I don't know.
18: And I'm thinking of, like, what a machine sounds like with the arms.
0: please
20: sit still until the operation is over.
18: Right?
1: So do they... They try to make it personal. Please don't move, Nick. It's Nick!
0: I can't read your handwriting. Maybe someone needs to learn penmanship.
18: That's true.
0: It is nice that one phlebotomist can handle 3 machines at once. Because technically you're, quote-unquote, tripling the output of what they can do.
18: Yeah, because, I mean, so, again, still someone has to take the bag down or whatever they're putting it in, mark it. And...
0: No, they're not just pumping it all into one big vat in the back. It's everything's
18: at this point, who knows?
0: We'll filter it out later.
1: That's a separate machine that filters it out.
0: I don't know. I understand that we are eventually tracking towards this. They already do that with a lot of outpatient surgeries, robotics assisted. Eventually, they could end up probably being fully robotic. I have a hard time trusting it. And maybe it's because, we've seen movies and television where it's like, oh, the robot's gone rogue and, you know, that kind of thing.
18: I saw that Final Destination one where she was trying to get her eye surgery and it just went haywire.
0: I don't do well with eye trauma related things. No.
1: But above all, before we close this and move on, above all, There is a national blood shortage right now.
0: Please, please, if you can, go donate.
1: Reach out to the Red Cross. Reach out to the United Way. Watch for blood donation drives in your communities. There is a shortage right now. Please

0: anniversary time as we add another couple to our folder for the anniversary drawing that will be Tuesday, September 1st. Head online if you celebrate in the month of August and get those anniversaries submitted. Doesn't matter what time you do it, as long as you do it during the month that you celebrate. But if you want to be read here on air, 5 to 7 days in advance, please.
1: Yeah, you only got about 10 days left in the month of August, so get those in right away. As Nick just alluded to, we have a single couple to add to the folder, and they are...
0: It might be a name that sounds familiar. Out of New Philadelphia, celebrating 11 years together today, it's Erica and Zeb Troyer. Happy anniversary to my amazing, beautiful wife, Erica. Love, Zeb. Coach Troyer, well played. And by the way, I knew that one was coming because I just saw him not that long ago, and he said, hey, just so you know, you're going to be seeing something
1: here soon. Happy anniversary, Coach.
0: Yeah, so here's to many more as well. Happy 11 years. Go take her out to do something fun tonight, okay?
1: Yeah, that's a good idea.
0: Before he ends up finding himself on the sidelines, too. Oh, wait, no, he won't. He actually could take her out for anniversary because Connaughton played last night.
1: Yes, he could.
0: There you go.
1: No pressure, but
0: no
1: you
0: pressure,
1: could.
0: Coach. Coming up on the other side of the break, you'll hear from Brantley Gilbert. Get those anniversaries in now at WTUZ.com. 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
3: News. I'm Therese Crowley. Vice President J.D. Vance says the Iran war has hit a new phase as Treasury Secretary Bessent maps out economic D-Day to starve Iran of military cash. Then U.S. troops start to rotate out of extended deployments. The aircraft carrier Abraham Lincoln coming home after 9 months at sea and logistics with mail and meals. Kicking off the weekend at Myrtle Beach, President Trump will rally for Senator Darlene Graham's campaign. She's focused on affordability.
4: We're going to have a wonderful rally in Myrtle Beach.
3: Admitting she's not the foreign policy expert her late brother Lindsey was after fumbling a debate question on Taiwan as she takes on Rep. Ralph Norman. Long Friday for jurors coming up in the Lindsey Clancy murder trial. The defense raps on its claim that a man's voice told the nurse to kill her three children. But is she culpable? 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
5: Speeding has become so commonplace that many motorists are now considering it a normal part of being behind the wheel. Good Friday morning, 8:01 and 61 degrees from the WTUZ newsroom. I'm Mary Alice. According to new research from the AAA Foundation for Traffic Safety, 3 in 10 drivers agree with the statement, no one actually drives the speed limit. Now, while motorists agreed that posted speed limits are appropriate, many also consider driving 10 miles per hour over the limit acceptable, and then nearly half believe keeping up with traffic is safer than obeying the posted limit. Based upon, though, of the National Highway Traffic Safety Administration, speeding was a factor in nearly 30% of traffic fatalities in 2024. Orchards throughout Ohio face difficulties with their fruit crops this year thanks to unusual weather conditions back in March and April. And with more details, here's ONC's Terry D.
6: Orchard growers in northeastern Ohio are feeling the cruelty of unseasonable weather. A cold streak from late April through early May hindered farmers' efforts to produce bountiful berry crops. Temperatures drop below 25 to 31 degrees, preventing fruit formation, and damage from frost has left orchard owners with a shortfall of juicy strawberries, cherries, and peaches. Kent State University professor Scott Sheridan says Ohio experienced an unusually warm late winter or fall spring, which tricked fruits into budding too soon.
7: Then when you get a return to either normal weather or below normal weather, you then have frosts, and if you have frost damage to a bloom, especially on a fruit tree, typically then you've lost the fruit for the year.
6: Cool or warm, wet spring weather is also favorable for bacterial diseases to spread and infect plant tissues in fruit crops. These diseases are difficult to manage once symptoms are present, which can destroy any remaining healthy harvest. This is Terry D. for Ohio News Connection.
5: The Tuscarawas County Senior Center is inviting residents to their Old MacDonald Had a Farm 50-plus Expo this morning between 9 and 11 a.m. Guests can explore vendor tables featuring information, resources, and services, along with a pop-up farmers market and opportunities to connect with local organizations. Senior Center Director Jamie Smith says this free event is open to the public, again 50 and older, and will be held in the center's dining room.
8: We've really geared now our senior center to be a fun, lively, fitness-driven, food-driven kind of center. And we don't want the community to forget about our roots, which are the social service programs that we offer for those who truly, truly need them.
5: Smith says many of those programs focus on health and safety, including a minor home repair program and other in-home services.
8: And, you know, I think we need to continue to focus that our senior center is all about helping those 50 and over live independently in their own home for as long as possible.
5: And this morning's event at the senior center, again 9 to 11, will also feature bingo, door prizes, and plenty of giveaways. That's a look at news here on WTUZ. Don't forget to follow us on Facebook to stay up to date on more local news, but also everything happening right here in Z Country. From the newsroom, I'm Mary Alice. Let's check out that Friday and weekend forecast.
9: A dense fog advisory in effect until 9 o'clock this morning. Fog giving way to sunshine today. A nice looking afternoon with a high temperature in the upper 70s to near 80 degrees. Tonight, mainly clear, low temperature near 60. Saturday, a mix of sunshine and clouds. Scattered showers, thunderstorms will break out later in the afternoon and evening Saturday. High temperature 79. I'm Severe Weather Team 9 meteorologist Jeff Exline.
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0: Parker McCollum starting off the 8 o'clock hour. Stay tuned because we're about to go center stage with the Barnett Realtors, and we have to remind you where Big Z Sports is for week one of the high school football season tonight.
1: Where aren't we? That's really more the question.
0: I have no idea. We're certainly all over the place. We'll tell you all of those details here in just a little while. And if you want to score yourself a late summer opportunity for some great fun, you can do so at a discounted rate. We'll tell you all about what we're talking about here in just a little while. First, though, Clay Walker's got your Amish Door Country Classic, Dreaming with My Eyes Open at 99.9 WTUZ.

0: Some quintessential 90s country, courtesy of Clay Walker in 1993. Dreaming with my eyes open as we go center stage with our friends at the Barnett Realtors. We're always proud to shine the spotlight on the people bringing creativity to life in our community in both the arts and entertainment sector. You know I'm always going to love to talk about public libraries and some of the great events that they have going on.
1: What do we got?
0: The Tuscarawas County Public Library System out at the Sugar Creek Branch is hosting Animal Encounters on Friday, September 18th at 5:30. Aunt E's Tortoise in town, as well as some reptile friends that your kids can stop on down and enjoy getting some interaction with animals. Always fun to bring some nature indoors to teach kids about that.
1: Absolutely, because they don't know it, but they're learning.
0: It's educational.
1: Yeah.
0: Space is limited for that program. Registration is required. Now, that registration, it's not open yet. It'll open at on September 9th at 10 a.m. You can register by visiting the online event calendar at tusklibrary.org or calling 330-852-2813. Now, remember, you have to wait till September 9th to get registered, but once that opens at 10 a.m., go ahead and register your time for your kid to stop down and get to interact with some of the beautiful things that you get to see out in nature.
1: That's right. So mark down the date. Make yourself a note to make sure you get registered for something very, very cool that's educational.
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Must have been map code destiny. Looking sweeter than Tupelo honey, shining brighter than jukebox money.

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1: 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Then at WJER 100.9 FM, it is Dover playing host to Glen Oak. The Tornadoes welcome in the Golden Eagles. 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And also on YouTube, Garaway opens up their season at home from Sugar Creek as they welcome in Canton South. Harrison Central takes the short drive to Claymont, also on the Big Z Sports YouTube channel. Another edition of the Battle of Tappan Lake. Then with a special presentation, thanks to Claxon Communications and on YouTube with an audio cast available, Ridgewood takes the long drive to take on Fort Fry. 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And on Saturday, a special presentation on the Big Z Sports YouTube channel. Now, both of these teams are out of our coverage area, but they happen to be playing right in our coverage area because from West Lafayette, from Ridgewood High School, it is the Division VI defending state champion, the Kirtland Hornets, taking on Division IV Cincinnati Taft, a team that just 2 years ago Indian Valley took on in the state semifinals in Division IV. So you've got Division IV powerhouse, Division VI powerhouse right here in our backyard, and we'll be live streaming that on our YouTube channel on Saturday evening.
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2: Gavin Williams improved to 12-7 as the Cleveland Guardians beat the San Francisco Giants 5-2.
1: And that's the bottom line, because Gavin Williams says so.
2: He went 5 2/3 innings, giving up 2 runs on 4 hits. He struck out 11. Now, there have been games where that hasn't been good enough. Well, thankfully, it was last night. The Guardians won the series and finished the homestand at 3-3. Well, they hit the road now for 6 as they start their weekend in Colorado against the Rockies. And because of high school football, you will only be able to listen to the Guardians Saturday and Sunday this weekend from Coors Field. So just so you're aware of that. In Cincinnati, wow.
1: Cincinnati. Tito, hold on. Let us at least
2: settle,
1: talk about it.
2: Settle. They fell to the Cards 10-9 with 2 outs.
1: Tito.
2: What did we just say? They 2 outs in the 9th inning, and the Reds leading 5-4. What a happy little moment. Fly ball to center. Oh, wait, should be routine. If I had my sunglasses down instead of on my hat, I would have caught it, maybe, perhaps. Well, they scored 2 runs on that to go up. 6-4, went on to score a total of 6 runs. Cincinnati did rally to make it interesting in the bottom of the 9th, but they fell short. The Reds begin a 9-game road trip tonight in Arizona against the Diamondbacks.
5: Oh! Snakes. Why did it have to be snakes?
2: First pitch from Chase Field is 9:40. The Pirates also have a 9-game road trip underway.
1: Yarmaty hitting the 7 Cs.
2: They are in Los Angeles to take on the Dodgers. The Pirates are 63-66, 16.5 behind Milwaukee. The Dodgers are a third best in the major leagues, 77-51, comfortably ahead in the NL West by 9 games over San Diego. First pitch from Chaz Ravine is 10:10 p.m. The Cleveland Cavaliers will have James Harden hanging around for 3 seasons with a new $97 million contract. preseason football this weekend. Steelers host the Jets tonight. Bengals are home against the Bears tomorrow. Browns are home against the Bills tomorrow at 1 o'clock. That game is, again, likely to be broadcast on Channel 5. And Shador Sanders is supposed to get the start. And being Friday, we got to talk racing. NASCAR is up in the Northeast at the Dollar Tree 300 at the New Hampshire Motor Speedway. My partner's favorite, Ryan Blaney, is the defending champion. The green flag drops at 3 p.m. on the USA Network. That's been a Friday look at Big Z Sports, brought to you by TMK Valley Propane.
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14: WTUZ Country Weather. Dense fog advisory in effect until 9 o'clock this morning. Fog giving way to sunshine today. A nice looking afternoon with a high temperature in the upper 70s to near 80 degrees. Tonight, mainly clear, low temperature near 60. Saturday, a mix of sunshine and clouds. Scattered showers, thunderstorms will break out later in the afternoon and evening Saturday. High temperature 79. I'm Severe Weather Team 9 meteorologist Jeff Exline.
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16: And a look at your Z Country News. A shelter-in-place order affecting just four homes in Tuscarawas County for a natural gas leak was lifted a few hours on Thursday. The leak was discovered shortly before 11 o'clock at a well near the 2000 block of Scenic View Road Southwest. Residents were told to stay inside. And EMA Director Jennifer James says that the York Township Fire Department responded. The gas company made repairs and the order was overall lifted before 3 o'clock. The Tuscarawas County Senior Center is inviting residents out to learn more about health, safety, and in-home services during a Friday morning program. The center is hosting its Old McDonald Had a Farm 50-plus Expo today from 9 a.m. until 11 at the center's dining room in Dover. Center Director Jamie Smith says that it's a fun and helpful community event aimed at connecting older adults and families with local resources all under one roof. And again, this is for those 50 and older, and there's going to be a farm-themed expo with giveaways, bingo, and local resources. Again, that's the expo happening today from 9 until 11 a.m. And that's a look at headlines. Head over to WTUZ.com for more local news.
1: Thank you so much, Mary. And let's, before we do anything else, the final time to win with the Akron Rubber Ducks as they enter their final home stands. Conley has the details on how you can get yourself four tickets to go enjoy some great baseball just to our north.
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1: yes,
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1: And I'll make sure you get contacted quickly so, yes, you can make the choice to come down and get them so you can enjoy them this weekend.
2: Right. Tonight, tomorrow, and Sunday, they're playing at home against the Harrisburg Senators. Then again, September 1st through the 6th against the Richmond Flying. Squirrels.
1: So if you can't make it work this weekend, you do have another opportunity.
2: Right, you have another week after next. You can catch the last series of the year at home. 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
1: Conley had the high score of Pong, so he was a real gamer back then.
2: 330-339-9399.
1: And that's not wrong, probably.
2: 330-339-9399. I'm not giving you the satisfaction. 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
1: He talks about all how great of a time it was back then, and all he can remember hearing is boop, boop, boop. Sound about right?
2: Boop. You. There you go.
1: Oh, boy. Starting things off, this might make you feel a little uncomfortable. When people have a bunch of money, they tend to be able to get away with things and do things that they want because they can also finance kind of living like that. This is a strange and weird story. Zhong Yufei is an up-and-coming Chinese short drama actor who's taken to social media to talk about the nightmare he experienced on the set of a show that was supposed to be his big break into the big screen.
16: Okay.
1: The 23-year-old actor says he was constantly harassed by his co-star, who also just happened to be the sole investor of the project of said film.
2: So his co-star financed the whole thing?
1: Mm-hmm. Okay. To bankroll the 50-episode drama, the woman in question had two conditions. One, she was given the lead female role, and she had to have final approval of the script.
16: That's not uncommon.
1: Okay. Since she had the creative control, no one could tell her no into what the film was supposed to be or how they were going to do it, including her insistence that she have more than 60 makeout scenes with Yufei. He says many of these kisses were forced and he had no interest in being involved, and says he was in positions where he couldn't even instinctively back away from what was happening. To add insult to injury, the drama was rejected by the platform that was due to feature it because there was a rather odd number of kissing scenes that made it nonsensical and even unwatchable by people who first viewed it.
16: What kind of drama is this?
1: I have no idea, but long story short is that the woman in question who financed it, it's believed she financed the whole thing just so she could make out with the male lead on the film.
2: Well, he didn't have to take it.
1: No, apparently he wasn't aware of what was going on until he had first and then signed up for it. And it was supposed to be his big break. But
16: yeah, but unless his contract said whatever, he could have said, I'm out of here.
1: You would think. That is very true.
16: I guess my mind went to, I wonder how old this woman is.
1: She doesn't look old.
16: But that's by whatever standards, right?
1: Right, true.
2: I don't even know.
16: Well, I was going to say Chinese standards because,
1: usually,
16: you know.
1: She has a point because usually.
16: Asian standards, then. I don't, you know.
1: Usually, she has a point because usually.
2: I know she has a point. Doesn't make it less funny to me.
1: Oh, okay, yeah. Asian women kind of usually don't age it the same way that American women are.
16: Yeah, their wrinkles don't appear.
1: Yeah. But you can tell from some still shots and stuff from this film, he's not comfortable with what's going on.
16: Here, I was going to suggest if she's looking for someone. I mean, you know, she's got enough money. I mean,
1: Conley?
16: You might as well go for it.
2: As
16: long as she puts a ring on it.
2: I don't want no ring. No ring. And I'd like to see the contract first.
16: Yeah, this could have been his big break, though, into some money.
1: Well, that's why he said he stuck it out.
16: What's
1: but
16: the opposite? Sugar mama. What's the opposite? What would he be called, though?
1: Sugar baby.
16: Sugar baby. There you go.
2: Yeah. she probably a cougar.
16: Yeah.
2: Or whatever the Chinese word is for cougar.
1: Don't bait me into doing some. No.
16: There you go. I mean, he could have been set a little bit.
2: Yeah.
1: I have no idea, but that's just uncomfortable.
16: A little bit.
2: Stacy's mom has got it going on. Okay.
1: apparently, the direct translation in Chinese, it translates to America Lion. That's how the cougar word for cougar in Chinese is.
16: Oh, okay. Lioness?
1: No, well. What I ended up getting results for was Reddit's own version of I can't say any of that. We're going to just bypass
2: I don't know why you risked that.
1: I don't know why
2: either. We're on the air.
16: Meanwhile, your wife just got an alert of something that you're looking up.
1: She pulled over on her way to work. What did you just look up? Anyway, what do you have over there before I get into more trouble?
2: Well, for you gamers out there, this could be something interesting.
1: Do do do do do do do. Do, do, do. Okay, sorry.
2: A box of old games dropped off at a Wisconsin retro store turned out to hold a piece of gaming history.
1: Mm-hmm.
2: Inside, there were 97 copies of a previously unknown version of Super Mario Brothers.
1: I didn't even know that that was going to be a thing, and I started doing the music for Super Mario Brothers.
2: Yeah.
1: You said for Duck Hunt?
2: For Duck Hunt. That was the name of the series. Maybe that. If you're unfamiliar with it, maybe that's the whole series was undiscovered till this point.
1: No, I know Duck Hunt and I know Super Mario Brothers. I didn't know that was that closely related. That's interesting.
2: Actually, I'm sorry. Duck Hunt was the original Nintendo.
1: Yes.
2: Okay.
1: Mm-hmm.
2: With different stickers, screws, manuals, and even circuit boards than any other copy known publicly.
1: Wow, that's cool.
2: Experts think they were made back in 1993 after the game stopped being printed. Possibly as replacement stock that never got shipped. With 5 copies that were sent to a grading company, they earned perfect scores and became the first Nintendo cartridges to ever get perfect scores.
1: Mm-hmm.
2: The first few are being auctioned, and experts expect them to, this their word, not mine, to fetch thousands of dollars.
1: No, that makes sense. If you played Duck Hunt.
2: Yeah,
1: it's a lot of fun. I actually did get the opportunity to play the original Duck Hunt on the original, you know, Nintendo and everything. And it's very simplistic. It's 8-bit, you know, but it's a lot of fun because sometimes that's what's missing in more modern games. Simplistic.
16: Oh, yeah.
1: Just the simple goal that's super fun. And
2: I was Atari, and I played Frogger a lot, and they didn't make it a lot, the Frog.
1: You didn't do very good?
2: No.
1: My son got, we took him to the movies not long ago, and one of the things they had was like, it was like an old style arcade, and it was Donkey Kong. You know, the one where the level that you have to make its way through and you jump over the barrels. Needless to say, at 3 years old, he's not very good yet. He didn't make it very far, but That was fun.
16: Should get him on one of those racing games. The steering wheel.
1: Coming in the near future. Don't worry. He already wants to just drive everything. So that's really cool. I bet you that's going to fetch an incredible price if they try to auction it or sell it.
2: So,
1: all right. Well, the last thing we're going to do here, it's Friday.
2: Yeah.
1: So what goes great with Friday?
2: Well, it's either AI or it's not truth or dare. What's the other one? Fact or fiction. That's
1: there
2: it.
1: You go.
16: Dare.
1: It's just truth or dare. Would you
16: sleepover?
1: Would you take? It's gonna start using what do they call those things, Mary, where you like move back and forth the papers that you fold?
16: Yeah.
1: What is those called? Not dream catcher. I don't remember what
16: I don't know, but I know what you're talking about. Yep. I could never
1: I'm literally doing the motion.
16: I could never figure out how to fold them either. No, I always had to have someone else fold them for me.
1: Anyway,
2: I unlocked that core memory for you, kids.
1: It is fact or I'm happy you did. It is fact or fiction time on a Friday. 50-50 shot to get these right. We're testing out Mary and Conley's trivia knowledge.
16: Knowledge?
1: Sorry. I knew two out of these three.
16: Okay.
1: So we'll start off with this one. Gold is edible. Fact or fiction?
16: Like we're talking gold?
1: Yeah. Gold is edible. Fact or fiction?
16: Fiction.
1: You say fiction.
2: I'm going to say fact in small amounts.
1: You hit it right on the head, because pure gold is non-toxic and safe to eat in small quantities, sometimes even used in luxury food and drink as gold leaf or flakes. Good job. So Conley, off to a good start.
2: Well, there's, you know, Goldschlager liquor.
1: Yeah, it had little gold flake in the bottom.
2: And there were people that were worried about having gold put in as a filling. But what if it comes out and they swallow it? And they were like, oh, no, you're okay.
1: Yeah. The second one, fact or fiction, the human body glows in the dark. Fact or fiction?
16: Let's go fact.
1: You're going to say fact?
16: Under certain lighting.
2: if you're playing Barry White, maybe. I'm going to say fiction.
1: I hate you sometimes. Mary... It is a fact, actually. Humans do emit a very faint amount of bioluminescence, but it's 1,000 times too weak for the naked eye to see. So you need some assistance, but our bodies actually glow in the dark a little bit. And finally, fact or fiction. This one's for my wife, because she absolutely loves these animals. A penguin can smell underwater. Fact or fiction?
16: Oh, interesting.
1: Mm-hmm.
16: I've never thought of that before.
1: Most of these you probably wouldn't be thinking of.
16: Well, that too.
1: You got a 50-50 shot. You guys are fine.
16: Penguin can smell underwater. Let's go fact.
1: Mary says fact.
2: I'm going to say fiction just to be different. No.
1: Conley is your big winner today. It is fiction. Penguins do not smell underwater. They rely mostly on vision to hunt and navigate while swimming.
16: Oh, that's one thing I never thought of them having good vision, to be honest.
1: I think they have pretty good vision.
16: But that makes sense that they would need to have good vision.
2: They're snappy dressers with those tuxedos.
1: Which is really funny that they would have good vision because, you know, they look and they see in the long distance away a predator coming. Yeah. Oh, boy, get out of here. Just waddle away.
16: And that's probably why they have good vision, because it takes them so long.
2: How, you know...
1: It's like Conley running away when it starts raining and going to his car.
2: Listen, what did I tell you at the top of the show? It's National Senior Citizen Day, you better behave.
1: I haven't yet to this
2: Not
1: point.
2: At all. they can't. They got little feet and they don't move fast, so they need the good vision to see to get a head start on Chubbs the polar bear over there running across the ice.
16: I'm thinking of like the little wind-up toys that you that had the little feet that
2: pick one up and the feet are still going.
1: Then you overcrank it. Yee, yee, yee, yee, yee, yee, yee.
16: That's what a penguin is.
2: Sounds like my brother's Nova.
1: Hey, I'm actually going to throw on a few things here, though. We just did fact or fiction. There were some other trivia-related things that didn't make the cut for questions or anything like that, but I wanted to throw these in. One of those specifically, because Conley used a keyword earlier of avocado.
2: Uh-huh.
1: And I actually have a trivia-related thing for avocado. Oh. Did you know what avocados are actually classified as? Like fruits, vegetables, or specific subsets of those. It might surprise you.
16: For some reason, I want to say fruit.
1: Okay.
2: Nut.
1: But like I said, subset. You have to think of a subset of those. So avocados are actually berries, but strawberries themselves are not. Because if we're speaking on a botanical level, a berry must come from a single ovary and have seeds inside. So, criteria that avocados do officially meet with the pits inside, with the pit inside, but most strawberries do not because the seeds are on the outside.
2: I set him up for that with the Barry White reference.
16: You did.
1: I almost started singing Barry White. It is too early on a Friday.
16: Strawberries and Barry go together.
1: Well, yeah, Barry. It's, I think Barry was Barry White's name spelled different. Yeah, it's with an A.
16: Yeah.
2: Yeah.
1: Anyway, and I'm sorry to take you all down that path.
2: Pretty sure he's not in our library.
1: Believe it or not, no, he's not. I don't think I can find it. Thank you so much, Mary. She's got news at 9. We'll be back one final time this hour. But first, how about Morgan Wallen? Don't we? At 99.9 WTUZ.

0: Morgan Wallen on your Z Country Morning Show, rolling towards the 9 o'clock hour. Coming up, Ryan Montgomery with his latest. You know, summer is winding down because if you're talking about the official start of summer, it's about a month away, or pardon me, start of fall, that would be. It's about a month away exactly. So there's still some time to enjoy some great summer festivities. And just up the road from us, not far from where Conley calls home, Sluggers and Putters Amusement Park. If you have never been, what a absolute blast that you can schedule out some time for.
1: Yeah, if you're, if you happen to be in the Belden Village area from the Strip area, take Portage, head west, and you'll come right up on it.
0: Yeah, it'll be right there. You're not going to miss
1: it. You're not going to be able to miss it.
0: Well, what we want you to do is to get to enjoy some end of the summer fun, because a six-punch fun card, which has a value normally of $36, we have online now at WTUZ.com. Those six-punch fun cards for just $10, and you can buy them right now while supplies last, and that card is valid until all the punches are used or received, so you literally could go multiple trips if you wanted to.
1: That's right, and also without an expiration date until the card is fully punched, maybe you can't get there before the end of the fall or whatever. It would still be valid next year.
0: Something that's really cool too, we're entering the back quarter of the year. Christmas is right around the corner.
1: Yeah, they'd make excellent stocking stuffers.
0: They sure would. Offers family fun for all ages. Go and enjoy all of the great attractions. It's a mix and match of six great attractions. I can't even begin to list all the different things that they have. You know, you could get some batting cage tokens. You can enjoy mini golf, flying chair swing, dodge 'em bumper cars, racer go-karts, and so much more. You can't use these cards on food or concessions, and there are age and height restrictions, but these cards are definitely going to be put to use, and you're going to get to go have some fun to round out the summer. Not redeemable for event and birthday facilities as well. And if you want to know more about what Sluggers and Putters can offer you, if you go online and buy one of these punch cards, go to sluggers-putters.com, or you can also call for the daily hours and such. They are just 7 miles west of North Canton, just like Conley was alluding to.
1: I just went in July when my Virginia family was up. We had an absolute blast.
0: Yeah, great time for sure there in Canal Fulton. While supplies last, just $10 for these six-punch fun cards for Sluggers and Putters Amusement Park, only at WTUZ.com. Stick with us. Coming up will be the final hour of your Z Country Morning Show. 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
3: Fox News, I'm CJ Papa. Small plane crashes in western Alaska. Fox's Todd Pyro.
4: At a remote radar site, killing everyone on board. Two pilots, six passengers were on that plane.
3: U.S. Army Corps of Engineers chartered that flight and put out a statement that two of the eight people killed were Army Corps employees. President Trump visits Myrtle Beach, South Carolina today, supporting interim Senator Darlene Graham Wall.
5: Vice President J.D. Vance, meantime, is heading to his hometown of Middletown, Ohio. It's meant to be a kickoff for more political travel as the administration looks to sharpen its message on the economy ahead of the midterms.
3: That's Fox's Madeline Rivera reporting. In the trial of Lindsay Clancy, a Massachusetts mom admitted to killing her three children. Her defense plans to rest after testimony of a psychiatrist who has studied why parents kill their kids. 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
6: A shelter-in-place order affecting just four homes in Tuscarawas County for a natural gas leak was lifted after a few hours midday Thursday morning. Good Friday morning into that 9 o'clock hour, and with a look at your WTUZ News report, I'm Mary Alice. The leak was discovered shortly before 11 a.m. at a well near the 2000 block of Scenic View Road Southwest. The order was issued around 11:42 for homes within a half mile of that well. Residents were told to stay inside, and EMA Director Jennifer James said that the York Township Fire Department responded, the gas company made repairs, and the order was lifted before 3 p.m.
7: When I spoke with the responsible party, they said that the state representative with ODNR had given them the all clear that the fix that they used would work for the time being.
6: James says some people mistakenly thought the order was more widespread after the alert appeared on television. Overall, there were no injuries, and officials have not said what caused that leak or when it officially began. Orchards throughout Ohio face difficulties with their fruit crops this year, all thanks to unusual weather conditions back in March as well as April. With ONC, here's Terry D with more details.
8: Orchard growers in northeastern Ohio are feeling the cruelty of unseasonable weather. A cold streak from late April through early May hindered farmers' efforts to produce bountiful berry crops. Temperatures drop below 25 to 31 degrees, preventing fruit formation, and damage from frost has left orchard owners with a shortfall of juicy strawberries, cherries, and peaches. Kent State University professor Scott Sheridan says Ohio experienced an unusually warm late winter or fall spring, which tricked fruits into budding too soon.
9: Then when you get a return to either normal weather or below normal weather, you then have frosts, and if you have frost damage to a bloom, especially on a fruit tree, typically then you've lost the fruit for the year.
8: Cool or warm, wet spring weather is also favorable for bacterial diseases to spread and infect plant tissues and fruit crops. These diseases are difficult to manage once symptoms are present, which can destroy any remaining healthy harvest. This is Terry D for Ohio News Connection.
6: Local seniors and their families can learn more about health, safety, and in-home services during a free resource expo at the Tuscarawas County Senior Center. They're hosting its Old MacDonald Had a Farm 50-plus expo on this Friday, getting underway here at 9 o'clock until 11 at the center's dining room in Dover. Center Director Jamie Smith says it's a fun and helpful community event aimed at connecting older adults and families with local resources all under one roof. And many of the programs are designed to help those 50 and over live in their own home independently for as long as possible.
10: We don't want to see people go to long-term care. We don't want to see people ripped out of their homes mm-hmm. because of various reasons. We want to help them stay where they're most comfortable. And if we can do some...
6: And a farm-themed expo, giveaways, bingo, and local resources are all part of today's event. Again, happening now until 11 a.m. again at the 50-plus expo at the Tuscarawas County Senior Center. Ohio Governor Mike DeWine has announced that he is asking the Federal Emergency Management Agency and U.S. Small Business Administration to begin conducting damage assessments in Ohio as soon as possible due to the repetitive and ongoing storm impacts. Federal law requires that joint assessments be completed before a state can request further support through a presidential major disaster declaration. And should the assessments find the damages meet certain federal thresholds, the certain counties under this would qualify for support. And overall, Governor DeWine said, quote, Ohio has been incessantly hit by storms since August 10th, and without a break in the rain, the damage keeps building. That's a look at news here on WTUZ. Don't forget to follow us on Facebook or go to WTUZ.com to stay up to date on more local news. From the Z Country Newsroom, I'm Mary Alice.
11: A dense fog advisory in effect until 9 o'clock this morning. Fog giving way to sunshine today. A nice looking afternoon with a high temperature in the upper 70s to near 80 degrees. Tonight, mainly clear, low temperature near 60. Saturday, a mix of sunshine and clouds. Scattered showers, thunderstorms will break out later in the afternoon and evening Saturday. High temperature 79. I'm Severe Weather Team 9 meteorologist Jeff Exline.
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rewinding the clock and taking you back to a time when these songs ruled the radio. 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

never went down to Georgia. He was looking for a soul to steal. He was in a bind because he was way behind and he was willing to make a deal. When he came across this young man sawing on a fiddle and playing it hot, and the devil jumped up on a hickory stump and said, "Boy, let me tell you what. I guess you didn't know it, but I'm a fiddle player too. And if you'd care to take a dare, I'll make a bet with you. Now you play pretty good fiddle, boy, but give the devil his due. I bet a fiddle of gold against your soul, 'cause I think I'm better than you."

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Johnny said, "Devil, just come on back if you ever want to try again. 'Cause I told you once, you son of a gun."

0: It's time once again to go back to school for WTUZ. I'm Mary Allison. All week, I'll be talking with local superintendents to catch up with anything new happening for the upcoming 2026-2027 school term. Joining me today is Conotton Valley Superintendent John Zuckel. And John, tell me a little bit about first when your district goes back to school.
1: The first day for our students will be on August 24th. Kindergarten through the 12th grade will all be returning back to campus. Looking forward to time with them after the summer away.
0: Yeah, absolutely. And speaking of the summer, have there been any projects or work completed at any of the buildings?
1: We've had a lot going on campus over the summer. We have a new roof installation taking place. It'll be finalized prior to that first day of school over the original building, which has been a project we've been waiting to do for a while now. So I'll be very glad when that's completed. We've also done a new parking lot asphalt project adjacent to the Rocket Center that was previously just gravel lots. So that's going to allow us to have more controlled space for our different functions and events. Nice. And also make it easier for our crews to clean in the winter. We've remodeled, totally gutted and remodeled a new room for our art instruction to take place with a kiln, and really, really well done. And along the same ways, we also remodeled another classroom because we're growing and need additional classroom space. And, you know, if that's not enough, we did some football field and stadium renovation projects. Have a brand new fence that's been painted. We have our dugouts repainted and looking great. So it's been a very busy time for our maintenance staff and for the crews that have been on site. But each and every one of them have done a fabulous job. We're under budget and on time, which is really, really good. We do have a capital improvement project plan, and just the way things have worked out, it was a big summer for us. And probably moving forward, it's not going to be quite as busy as it was this year.
0: As we're moving into thinking about the school year, any changes for bus scheduling or even class times, anything like that?
1: No real changes in bus schedules, class times. The one thing I do want to remind families and listeners out there is that we are a participant in the National Breakfast and Lunch Program with the community eligibility provision, which means every one of our students who attends our school district will be able to have breakfast and lunch at no cost to them. Just the way the government funds that program and the way it works, it's open to everyone immediately.
0: And then, of course, as we're looking ahead, no changes for the class, but has there been any changes for the staffing?
1: Yes, we've added five new teachers for this year. Matt Engstrom will be joining us as an additional physical education teacher. We're very excited to have him on staff and be able to offer our students expanded physical education opportunities. Tora Clapper will be joining us as a general education classroom teacher. Miriam Kepschel will be joining us as a reading specialist. Daniel Robinson, who has coached for us for a number of years, is now going to be officially on staff teaching history and ethics courses, particularly ethics of AI, which I think is going to be very exciting as we open that concept within the computer science realm. Yeah. And last but not least, we are going to have Amy Vall. Amy is going to be an intervention specialist for us, working specifically in grades K through 5.
0: Are those open because of retirements or, you know, just staff decided to leave somewhere else?
1: Yes, both. We've had some retirements that took place that allowed that to happen. In Matt Engstrom's case, we've added an additional position, and then others due to resignations. For example, we have one teacher staying home with her two babies, which makes complete sense. So we've been able to fill that position as well. And there's always in the summer when you have those changes, typically a number of reasons why that happens.
0: That's really all the questions that I have for you. But is there anything else that you want to let students, parents, community members of Conotton Valley know going back to school?
1: We're just really excited to have you. We're mindful of our open house, which will be taking place on August the 20th between 4 and 6 o'clock on campus. Opportunities for the students and parents to meet the teachers that evening. And also we'll have a lot of our community partners in this original gymnasium. So we encourage folks and students to stop by and say hello to those people and learn about what those resources are in our community. And last but not least, I always finish this way, go Rockets, continue to soar.
0: And that's going to wrap up today's Back to School report here on WTUZ. I'm Mary Alice.
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11: A dense fog advisory in effect until 9 o'clock this morning. Fog giving way to sunshine today. A nice looking afternoon with a high temperature in the upper 70s to near 80 degrees. Tonight, mainly clear, low temperature near 60. Saturday, a mix of sunshine and clouds. Scattered showers, thunderstorms will break out later in the afternoon and evening Saturday. High temperature 79. I'm Severe Weather Team 9 meteorologist Jeff Exline.
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0: Jason Aldean's latest, anytime soon, 99.9 WTUZ. Restless Heart has your country classic covered coming up. And the always great Chris Stapleton before we'll wrap up on this Friday and head you towards the weekend.
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0: Chris Stapleton with Parachute as we look to wrap up on this Friday, but still on the other side of the break, Parmalee with their latest before we will head to your middays with Kaylee Chris coming in. Afternoon Drive with Shauna Berkey also upcoming. Partner, we'll step away from the studio here, but guess what? The fun doesn't end today quite yet.
1: No, it doesn't. Doesn't end today for you. Doesn't end tomorrow for me. So, yeah, we'll be around individually over the next couple of days.
0: High school football in week one is back, as we've been saying all morning long. Six different broadcasts on this Friday. Check us out on Facebook for all those details, as you get so many great broadcasts going on and so many more throughout the rest of the season. All the updates you need going to be on our social media platforms too, because we have some fantastic stringers who are hitting the road and heading out there. I know that they're excited to knock the dust off.
1: I bet they are. It's just such an exciting time for everybody, and I think that's very cool. We appreciate, I'm speaking for Big Z Sports. I appreciate all the stringers who do all they do out there every year to add to the coverage that they're able to bring.
0: We'll be notifying our winners as well here momentarily. We'll make sure to get that Rubber Ducks winner notified so they can stop in and get their tickets now if they want to enjoy the second-to-last series at home for the Rubber Ducks this season. That will be our final ticket giveaway with that. So thank you to everybody who participated all throughout it. What Conley was alluding to tomorrow morning, you can get your sunrise started with him from 6 to 8.
1: Yeah, the 6 to 7 hours, some good news stories, some stuff to brighten your morning and get you off on a good foot and make you believe humanity's real.
0: Later on tomorrow, it will be the Original Country Gold with Rowdy Yates, and he highlights the 1960s in country music.
1: Oh, my.
0: It's going to be a fun time for sure, 7 to midnight with the Original Country Gold with Rowdy Yates. Until we both are back here in studio on Monday, I'll see you all later. Conley will see you tomorrow morning, and we hope you have a fantastic weekend. Do something today to be a good human.
1: Hug your kids.
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4: Dense fog advisory in effect until 9 o'clock this morning. Fog giving way to sunshine today. A nice looking afternoon with a high temperature in the upper 70s to near 80 degrees. Tonight, mainly clear, low temperature near 60. Saturday, a mix of sunshine and clouds. Scattered showers, thunderstorms will break out later in the afternoon and evening Saturday. High temperature 79. I'm Severe Weather Team 9 meteorologist Jeff Exline.
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7: News. I'm Therese Crowley. President Trump brings the beef to a campaign rally in Myrtle Beach for Senator Darlene Graham, who's focused on affordability. Fox's Aisha Hosni.
8: The president already putting out some midterm messaging this morning to voters who are concerned and worried about higher prices of food and gasoline. The president announcing he just struck a deal to lower the price of ground beef. This is the Truth Social he just posted, writing that as we work to rebuild the herd and help our ranchers for the next 90 days, the United States will allow up to 300,000 metric tons of product for ground beef to be imported with no out-of-quota tariff.
7: The Lindsay Clancy defense prepares to wrap after three witnesses described her hearing a man's voice telling her to kill her three children. But the prosecution questions, why was that never written in their notes? 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

It is Friday. I can't wait till the weekend. How about you? I'm Kaylee Chris, and I'm keeping you company till 3 o'clock this afternoon, playing all your favorite country music. 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

0: You know, we all want to be healthier, don't we? And sometimes you need different types of motivation. How about this one? A heart surgeon is giving his list of top five things to avoid if you want to keep your cardio condition in tip-top shape. So here are his recommendations. First of all, stop smoking if you are smoking. And he also says, avoid the ultra-processed foods and stick to whole foods as much as you can. Move your body, avoid that sedentary lifestyle, even moving a little bit here and there. That's going to start, and you can build on that. We keep talking about how those social connections are important. Loneliness can be a killer, and he says, get out and get social. And the last thing he says is chronic stress is a bad thing. So make it a point to get some me time and relax your body and mind. Nothing that's earth-shattering there. We've heard it all, but if you need a little extra motivation, that's what a surgeon who has performed more than 8,000 heart procedures recommends for everybody. We got the weather forecast and Jelly Roll coming up in just a few minutes on Z Country.
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9: A dense fog advisory in effect until 9 o'clock this morning. Fog giving way to sunshine today. A nice-looking afternoon with a high temperature in the upper 70s to near 80 degrees. Tonight, mainly clear, low temperature near 60. Saturday, a mix of sunshine and clouds. Scattered showers, thunderstorms will break out later in the afternoon and evening Saturday. High temperature 79. I'm Severe Weather Team 9 meteorologist Jeff Exline.
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Slip sideways. I've been clear head, words in red on the right page. Between them Sundays and the nowhere on days. Well, I'm just one sip, one slip.

1,000 people live in our city. It's a city of industry. Coal and steel are its lifeblood, and its harbor is busy with ships. Its horizon is lost in the smoke of steelworks and factories.

0: 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Well, coming up on Monday, make sure you're checking out our WTUZ Facebook page. Watch for the Family Fun in the Sun post. It's up there, thanks to Woods Tall Timber Resort and, of course, WTUZ. All you got to do, follow the directions on the post. Then you will be entered into the drawing on Wednesday for a great prize pack. How about this one? You could possibly win a 4-pack of tickets to the Akron Zoo, 4 Sluggers and Putters punch cards, a 4-pack of tickets to the Great Lakes Science Center, 4 tickets to Sky Zone, and 4 tickets to the Greater Cleveland Aquarium. 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
16: 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Come join me this Sunday as we share some conversations with folks that beat the odds. Stories from Jelly Roll, Luke Bryan, Lauren Elena, Blake Shelton, Parma Lee, Lainey Wilson, and Dierks Bentley. 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
9: Big John. 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
17: Every morning at the mine, you could see him arrive. He stood 6 foot six and weighed 245, kind of broad at the shoulder and narrow at the hip. And everybody knew you didn't.

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He didn't say much, he kind of quiet and shy. And if you spoke at all, you just said hi to Big John. Somebody said he came from New Orleans, where he got in a fight over a Cajun queen, and a crashing blow from a huge right hand sent a Louisiana fella to the promised land, Big John.

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Now there's only one left down there to save Big John. With Jackson Timbers, they started back down. 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

0: pretty safe to say that police stations probably see quite the variety of situations. And in Lakeland, Florida, there was a police station had to be temporarily closed because somebody brought in a live hand grenade from the Korean War era. Now, the bomb squad had to be called in to defuse it and dispose of it, but it happened about 3 in the afternoon on a Sunday afternoon. That woke everybody up, as you can imagine. The guy walked in with a box. He was helping to clean out some personal effects of a family member. And the police said, for future reference, rather than bring the live grenade to the station, just call them and they will come to you.
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0: Rural Haggard on WTUZ. Well, if you're looking to have some fun, wouldn't you love to have a Sluggers and Putters Amusement Park 6-Punch Fun Card? 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
13: A dense fog advisory in effect until 9 o'clock this morning. Fog giving way to sunshine today. A nice looking afternoon with a high temperature in the upper 70s to near 80 degrees. Tonight, mainly clear, low temperature near 60. Saturday, a mix of sunshine and clouds. Scattered showers, thunderstorms will break out later in the afternoon and evening Saturday. High temperature 79. I'm Severe Weather Team 9 meteorologist Jeff Exline.
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0: It's Gavin Adcock on Z Country. So when you got to work today, did you have a little brain fog? You know, that's so frustrating when you get that. It's really tough to concentrate. You have a lot of fatigue. You don't have a lot of stamina. It's just hard to push through that. And experts say that there could be this could be caused by something you wouldn't expect. They said brain fog can be a symptom of calcium deficiency. Now, normally we think about calcium with bone density, but there are a lot of other benefits to getting the right amount of calcium. One of them is, you know, reducing the brain fog. So something to think about if you deal with that a lot. Coming up, we're going to hear from Confederate Railroad on 99.9 WTUZ.
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1: It's Ryan and Rory on Z Country. Well, nobody likes to think about Mondays, especially Monday afternoons, because they kind of drag on, don't they? Just makes the day go really, really long. But we always give you something to look forward to. During the drive home with Shauna Berkey, she's got her cheesy question. 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
6: A dense fog advisory in effect until 9 o'clock this morning. Fog giving way to sunshine today. A nice looking afternoon with a high temperature in the upper 70s to near 80 degrees. Tonight, mainly clear, low temperature near 60. Saturday, a mix of sunshine and clouds. Scattered showers, thunderstorms will break out later in the afternoon and evening Saturday. High temperature 79. I'm Severe Weather Team 9 meteorologist Jeff Exline.
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3: News. I'm Therese Crowley. Why not just end the war? Iran's president asking that question as President Trump brings the U.S. message back to affordability. Fox's Jonathan Hunt on the Masoud Pezeshkian speech.
4: Saying today, quote, it is better to end the war today when we are in power and dignity and the whole world acknowledges our victory and emphasizes that America, contrary to all regulations, attacked our schools, hospitals, and infrastructure and is hated in the world.
3: As President Trump announces a deal to lower the price of ground beef 25% with no tariff imports for 90 days. The Lindsey Clancy murder defense prepares to wrap its case in Plymouth. Hearing from a psychiatrist who studied why parents kill their children and faked mental illness. America's listening to Fox News.
5: Tuscarawas County emergency officials say no one was injured after a shelter-in-place order was issued Thursday. Good afternoon. I'm Mary Alice with this look at your WTUZ noon headlines. This was including four homes following a natural gas leak at a well. It was discovered shortly before 11 a.m. Thursday near the 2000 block of Scenic View Road Southwest in York Township. Residents within a half mile of the well were told to remain indoors. And EMA Director Jennifer James says that the order was issued by the York Township Fire Chief. Alerts were relayed through the sheriff's office. Now, she does note that some residents mistakenly thought the order was more widespread after seeing that alert on television. And overall, the York Township Fire Department responded and the well company made repairs and the order was eventually lifted by 3 p.m. Officials have not said what caused the leak or when it began. According to new research from the AAA Foundation for Traffic Safety, speeding has become so commonplace that many motorists are now considering it a normal part of being behind the wheel. 3 in 10 drivers agreed with the statement that no one actually drives the speed limit. And with most motorists, they agreed that posted limits are appropriate. Many, though, consider driving 10 miles over the limit acceptable. And then nearly half believe keeping up with traffic would be safer than obeying the posted limit. But overall, according to the National Highway Traffic Safety Administration, speeding was a factor in nearly 30% of traffic fatalities in 2024. That's a look at noon headlines here on WTUZ, a service of Altman Hospital. A look at that Friday and weekend forecast coming up. Don't forget to head over to WTUZ.com or follow us on Facebook to stay up to date on more local news, but also everything happening right here in Z Country at any time. From the newsroom, I'm Mary Alice.
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7: Sunshine, really nice looking afternoon with a high of 79 degrees. Tonight, mainly clear, low temperature near 60. Could be a little bit of fog around later tonight, early Saturday morning. Saturday, mix of sun and clouds, high of 79 with scattered showers, thunder showers developing late in the afternoon and evening on Saturday. Sunday, drier outside of a stray afternoon shower, partly cloudy, high 74. I'm Severe Weather Team 9 meteorologist Chef X-Line.
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9: 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Corn for September up 2 3/4 at 481.5. December 506.25 up 2 3/4 as well. Soybeans for September down a penny and a half at 1219.25. November new crop 1233.75 down by 2 3/4. And September wheat down a penny and a quarter at 681.5. August live cattle down 437 at 218.97. Feeders for September 323.37 down 555. And October lean hogs down 17 at 805. 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

you imagine having a traffic light in the town that only turns green once a year? Well, I'm going to tell you why it does that. Coming in about 6 minutes. I love this story. Sawyer Brown right now on Z Country.

guarantee you still know the words to this one. Well, most of the words. Okay, maybe just the chorus? It's a Z Country classic, brought to you by the Amish Door Village.

0: classic from Crystal Gayle on Z Country. Well, when you're driving, maybe your morning commute or afternoon commute, is there always one light that seems like it's never going to turn green? There's a couple lights for me I always seem to catch, and it's like, it takes forever. But there's a tiny little Japanese island town that has a traffic light that only turns green, honestly, once a year. Now you're thinking, why? Well, the island only has about 1,600 people on it. It's a tiny little island. You can walk the entire 3.4-mile loop around the island in under 90 minutes. So most of the year, the light just simply flashes red one way and yellow the other, kind of acting like a stop sign. But once a year, they do switch it to make it run through the full red, yellow, green cycle. And the reason is their local elementary school walks its third and fifth graders down to the port to practice crossing the street at a real signal. The kids line up, they wait for the light to change, they look both ways, and they cross inside the crosswalk with their arms raised for visibility. Now, before they started doing this, what they found was that the students didn't understand how the signals worked, and it left the kids unprepared for city life if they moved off to the mainland. So I think it's very sweet. The one time that the light turns green is just to teach the kids how you really should be crossing a street, and everybody's just that much safer, which is awesome. Riley Green is coming up in just a few minutes on 99.9 WTUZ.
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2: 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You may ask, why in the fall? Well, according to Penn State Extension and University of Illinois Extension, as temperatures cool and days get shorter, perennial weeds move energy down into their roots for winter survival. When systemic herbicides are applied during this period, they move into those roots too, thus improving long-term control. Extension experts consistently identify late summer through fall, that is before a hard frost, as the most effective time to target many perennial weeds. The key message here is simple. Think fall, not spring. Aim to apply herbicides before the first hard frost, with late October often providing a good opportunity when weeds are still green and actively growing. And before you spray, consider pulling a soil sample. A soil test can help identify nutrient deficiencies or pH concerns that may be limiting forage growth. Healthy, vigorous forage stands are one of the best defenses against weed pressure. For more information, contact your local OSU Extension office. 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And again, my name is Delaney Wisend.
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0: 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This is such a great show because it's 5 hours of songs you love from the 70s, 80s, and 90s. Now, Rowdy takes your requests, so if you've got something in mind you'd like to hear, let him know about it. And he also gives you a chance to win prizes. 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Coming up in just a few minutes, we're going to hear from George Strait.
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3: 2026 was virtually unchanged this month. We did see an increase in the size of the cow inventory, but that was largely offset by a slight reduction in milk per cow, which we carried into 2027, which, assuming no change in the cow inventory, led to a small reduction, 100 million pound reduction in our milk production forecast for next year.
2: Looking at trade,
3: we raised our fat basis export forecast. That reflects strength in both U.S. butter exports and cheese exports. Pretty sharp reduction in our skim solid basis export forecast this month, and that's mainly lower exports of non-fat dry milk and lactose.
2: Product and class price forecast for milk also vary. The end result, though, the all milk price forecast for this month is lowered for both this year and next. I'm Rod Bain reporting for the U.S. Department of Agriculture in Washington, D.C.
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0: You know, there's so much that happens in Tuscarawas County, and it's tough to keep up with it. 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No matter where life takes you, Pomerene is just around the corner with locations in Tuscarawas, Holmes, Coshocton, and Ashland counties. We're going to be checking that forecast for the weekend coming up in just a few minutes, and then we're going to hear from Jody Messina on WTUZ.
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10: Sunshine, really nice looking afternoon with a high of 79 degrees. Tonight, mainly clear, low temperature near 60. Could be a little bit of fog around later tonight, early Saturday morning. Saturday, mix of sun and clouds. High of 79 with scattered showers, thunder showers developing late in the afternoon and evening on Saturday. Sunday, drier outside of a stray afternoon shower, partly cloudy, high 74. I'm Severe Weather Team 9 meteorologist Jeff Exline.
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6: Fox News, I'm CJ Papa. The defense rests in the Lindsay Clancy trial. The Massachusetts mother accused of killing her three young children. Clancy did not take the stand. Prosecutors have started calling their rebuttal witnesses. The first of them, a psychiatrist, before attorneys making the closing arguments, which could come as early as Monday. President Trump giving meat lovers a break.
7: The U.S. will allow up to 300 metric tons, slightly higher than a standard U.S. ton of imported ground beef for 90 days. The meat will be sold at 25% below current market prices and will not be subject to higher tariffs.
6: That's Fox's Ginny Cassola reporting. In tennis, Wimbledon champ, current number one player in the world, Jannik Sinner, withdraws from the U.S. Open. He won the U.S. Open in 2024. The final Grand Slam event of the year begins Sunday, August 30th. 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

0: Tomorrow morning, make sure you are spending the morning with Chris Kale for the 90s at 9. Between 9 and 10, he's playing all those great songs you love from the 90s, including Patti Loveless and Blackhawk and Diamond Rio. 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
7: Sunshine, really nice looking afternoon with a high of 79 degrees. Tonight, mainly clear, low temperature near 60. Could be a little bit of fog around later tonight, early Saturday morning. Saturday, mix of sun and clouds, high of 79 with scattered showers, thunder showers developing late in the afternoon and evening on Saturday. Sunday, drier outside of a stray afternoon shower, partly cloudy, high 74. I'm Severe Weather Team 9 meteorologist Chef X-Line.
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0: We are in week one of the high school football season, and of course, the Big Z Sports Network is covering everything for you. So tonight, everything gets started a little after 5 o'clock with the TMK Valley Propane Big Z Sports Show, getting you set for all the action. 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

0: know that everything old is new again, and if you are a big fan of 2006, you're in luck because those fashions are back in. So specifically, one of the things we're going to be seeing, well, some low-rise denim, statement belts are back, boho-inspired clothing, oversized purses, and layered outfits. So if you see a lot of that, you know it's all because we're 20 years after 2006, and that's kind of when things start coming back around. We've got the forecast coming up, and then we're going to hear from Kip Moore on WTUZ.
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15: Sunshine, really nice looking afternoon with a high of 79 degrees. Tonight, mainly clear, low temperature near 60. Could be a little bit of fog around later tonight, early Saturday morning. Saturday, mix of sun and clouds, high of 79 with scattered showers, thunder showers developing late in the afternoon and evening on Saturday. Sunday, drier outside of a stray afternoon shower, partly cloudy, high 74. I'm Severe Weather Team 9 meteorologist Chef X-Line.
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3: News. I'm Therese Crowley. The defense rests now prosecution rebuttal in the Massachusetts murder trial of nurse Lindsay Clancy. After hearing from a forensic psychiatrist who studied parents who killed their kids, Dr. Philip Resnick tells the jury she was frankly psychotic on the day she killed her three children. President Trump with a deal to bring down beef prices. It's affecting U.S. farmers. Fox's Jenny Casola.
4: Live cattle futures dropped after President Trump announced a temporary increase in the amount of beef being imported into the U.S. The U.S. will allow up to 300 metric tons, slightly higher than a standard U.S. ton, of imported ground beef for 90 days. The meat will be sold at 25% below current market prices.
3: Iran's president gives a speech in Iran asking why not just end the war today. 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

We've always got your favorite country music. Eddie Rabbit is coming up. We're also here from Carrie Underwood. But right now, it's the Brothers Osborne on Z Country.

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rewinding the clock and taking you back to a time when these songs ruled the radio. 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

0: It's Eddie Rabbit on WTUZ. Well, I told you a while ago that there was a group of states that were accusing Meta of engineering Facebook and Instagram to make them addictive to children, and the federal trial is continuing in California. Now, the opening statements happened this week, and the California Deputy Attorney General said Meta told Congress and parents that Instagram and Facebook were safe for kids. And she's saying that all the while it hid the truth. And she added the business was designed to hook users and harvest their data. So it's going to be interesting to see where this trial goes and what the outcome is going to be. Coming up, we check the forecast for your weekend. Then we're going to hear from Lauren Elena along with Chase Matthew on WTUZ.
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9: WTUZ Country Weather.
10: Sunshine, really nice looking afternoon with a high of 79 degrees. Tonight, mainly clear, low temperature near 60. Could be a little bit of fog around later tonight, early Saturday morning. Saturday, mix of sun and clouds. High of 79 with scattered showers, thunder showers developing late in the afternoon and evening on Saturday. Sunday, drier outside of a stray afternoon shower, partly cloudy, high 74. I'm Severe Weather Team 9 meteorologist Chef X-Line.
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0: It's Post Malone and Jelly Roll, and what a great way to wrap things up for me, Kaylee Chris. Have a wonderful weekend. I will be back on Monday for your workday, 10 till 3, as always, with all your favorite country music. In the meantime, Shauna Berkey is coming in. 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
8: Sunshine, really nice looking afternoon with a high of 79 degrees. Tonight, mainly clear, low temperature near 60. Could be a little bit of fog around later tonight, early Saturday morning. Saturday, mix of sun and clouds, high of 79 with scattered showers, thunder showers developing late in the afternoon and evening on Saturday. Sunday, drier outside of a stray afternoon shower, partly cloudy, high 74. I'm Severe Weather Team 9 meteorologist Chef X-Line.
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5: Fox News, I'm John Saucier. Vice President J.D. Vance speaking today in his hometown of Middletown, Ohio, in support of the Trump administration's economic agenda.
6: I'm not saying it's going to be easy or it's all going to happen overnight, but in just 18 months, we have seen an explosion of rebuilding in the American heartland. We have seen trillions, with a T, trillions of new dollars of investment pour into the United States of America.
5: Well, President Trump warns of the most crushing economic operation ever against Iran as the war in the Middle East continues to escalate. Tornadoes in Long Island and Queens last night, flooding and severe weather targeting that area of New York. Nassau County Executive Bruce Blakeman's running for New York governor.
7: We're very, very fortunate, again, that nobody was injured, that there were no casualties. This was a major weather event.
5: Blakeman has declared a state of emergency last night. America is listening to Fox News.
8: The 12 recent cases of measles in Tuscarawas County are part of a wider outbreak that started in mid-July. Good afternoon. This is Jamie Hamboff for WTUZ News. Tuscarawas County Health Department spokesperson Jennifer Demuth says the local infected individuals are recovering at home.
9: In Tuscarawas County, we know that we have 12 confirmed cases of measles. It range in age from 1 to age 40, and 100% were unvaccinated.
8: Now, she says those cases and more than 80 statewide have been traced to exposure events in Sugar Creek and Bloomfield on July 17th and 18th. Demuth says more recently confirmed cases are second-generation infections. That means those individuals were not at the events in mid-July, but were in contact with people who were. A shelter-in-place order affecting just four homes in Tuscarawas County for a natural gas leak was lifted after a few hours midday Thursday. That leak was discovered shortly before 11 at a well near the 2000 block of Scenic View Road Southwest. The order was issued around 11:40 for homes within a half mile of the well. Residents were told to stay inside, turn off the air conditioning, and close their windows and avoid smoking. EMA Director Jennifer James says that the York Township Department responded and the gas company made repairs. The order was lifted before 3 p.m.
10: When I spoke with the responsible party, they said that the state representative with ODNR had given them the all clear that the fix that they used would work for the time being.
8: And James said that some people mistakenly thought that the order was more widespread after the alert appeared on television. No injuries were reported. Officials have not said what caused the leak or when it began. The hallways are full again at Buckeye Career Center and Tuscarawas Central Catholic as both schools welcome their full student bodies today following staggered starts this week. Tuscarawas Central Catholic junior-senior high schools welcoming sophomores through seniors today. Principal Jennifer Calvo says the school has used rolling start dates this week, beginning with 7th graders getting the building to themselves back on Wednesday.
11: Where they can get a real feel for how the schedule is, where their lockers are, how the day works, how things work in our building. Most of them are coming from our two small elementary schools, and so they're not used to switching classes 9 times a day, and it allows them to really settle in.
8: Meanwhile, Buckeye Career Center held what it calls orientation days throughout the week, with students attending one day alongside others from their home schools, or about 300 students each day. Marketing coordinator Cheyenne Carroll says that today is the first day all students are together.
12: Parking is always frustrating that first Friday when we have everyone, but I promise it levels itself out once we figure out what students are going out to work full time, who's coming in half a day from college classes. So bear with us. You know, we like to tell the students and the parents it will be busy those first few days that we have everyone, but it does level out and it's not as stressful once you get into that next week.
8: And Buckeye Career Centers had a record enrollment of about 1,300 new and returning high school students for the 2026-27 academic year as the school celebrates its 50th year. And that's all for news. Stay tuned to look at your Z-Country forecast coming up after a word from our sponsor, Altman Hospital. For WTUZ News, I'm Jamie Hamboff. 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
3: Sunshine, really nice looking afternoon with a high of 79 degrees. Tonight, mainly clear, low temperature near 60. Could be a little bit of fog around later tonight, early Saturday morning. Saturday, mix of sun and clouds, high of 79 with scattered showers, thunder showers developing late in the afternoon and evening on Saturday. Sunday, drier outside of a stray afternoon shower, partly cloudy, high 74. I'm Severe Weather Team 9 meteorologist Jeff Exline.
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99.9 Z Country. Russell Dickerson on your Friday afternoon. Ah, feels good to say it, doesn't it? Happy Friday. We are kicking this weekend off together for a couple hours. Anyways, it's also Football Friday. Yeah, Friday Night Lights are back. And I'm going to tell you what Big Z Sports is up to coming up right after this.

0: Well, the boys of fall are back, and I'm not just talking about football players. I'm talking about the boys of Big Z Sports. They have been itching to get out there. We had a couple of really great games last night, and they are officially kicking off the Big Z Sports Show, brought to you by TMK Valley Propane tonight. That's why I get out of here early. It's a win-win for all of us, isn't it? They've got all the action, and it's going to start right after the news at 5 o'clock. Right here on WTUZ and over on 100.9 WJER. And they've got about a little over an hour, close to an hour and a half of them yakking, and then we're getting to the games. Yeah, we're going to send you out to a full slate of games, and the play-by-play you're going to hear tonight on Z Country is Indian Valley hosting Green. Now, you can also catch that on the Big Z Sports YouTube channel, where these games are going to live tonight. Garraway hosting Canton South. Harrison Central is headed to Claymont. And with an audio cast, you can hear Ridgewood and Fort Fry. Pretty cool, right? Well, we have got coverage like no other all season long. Don't tell the boys I said this, but they are the best at what they do. And if you want the best coverage, you got to have Big Z Sports. 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

0: Most of our area schools are back in session. I know some of them start this coming week. But there are some things that you need to be really careful about, especially when you are online. Seth Cockerham is a Texas detective who investigates crimes against children and reveals the one photo that parents really should think twice about sharing online. He says posting innocent or what you think is innocent photos of kids in swimsuits is something he would never do because of what he's seen on the job. It seems innocent, right? Well, not everybody has a moral compass. He's found images of kids in bathing suits that parents innocently posted online in the possession of men being investigated for exploiting children. Listen, social media is great. I love staying connected. I love seeing people's pictures, but there's a lot of sickos out there, and honestly, you just can't trust people. So keep it private and make sure that nobody else is seeing those that shouldn't.
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2: 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Tonight's featured matchups will see Ridgewood on the road as they will be taking on Fort Fry, the Cadets versus the Generals, in a special presentation thanks to Claxon Sports. You can also enjoy live on the Big Z Sports YouTube channel the Battle of Tappan Lake as the Claymont Mustangs host the Harrison Central Huskies. We also have on YouTube the Garraway Pirates welcoming in the Canton South Wildcats. 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WJER will see Dover hosting Glen Oak from Crater Stadium and New Philadelphia on the road against Louisville live on the Big Z Sports YouTube channel. 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Preseason football action tonight. The Pittsburgh Steelers welcome in the New York Jets at 7. For what it's worth, New York will be the slight favorite in the second preseason game. In baseball again tonight, the Cleveland Guardians remain out west as they take on the Colorado Rockies at 8:40 from Coors Field. Cleveland will be the slight favorite with Joey Cantillo taking on Tanner Gordon. The Cincinnati Reds helping round things out today. Late first pitch against the Arizona Diamondbacks at 9:40. Cincinnati will be the slight underdog. Nick Lodolo against Eduardo Rodriguez. That's all for this Friday Big Z Sports Minute.
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12: Sunshine, really nice looking afternoon with a high of 79 degrees. Tonight, mainly clear, low temperature near 60. Could be a little bit of fog around later tonight, early Saturday morning. Saturday, mix of sun and clouds, high of 79 with scattered showers, thundershowers developing late in the afternoon and evening on Saturday. Sunday, drier outside of a stray afternoon shower, partly cloudy, high 74. I'm Severe Weather Team 9 meteorologist Chef X-Line.
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0: cowgirl.
1: Oh, Parmalee on that one here on Z Country. Hey, we've got some new country music out. A couple of albums that were released today. Dan Shea, their album is called Young and was released. And you can also check out David Nail. His album is called Flowers. I haven't checked out either of them yet, but it's on my to-do list. You know how there's a to-be-read list? Mine is to-be-listened-to list. Put them on there.
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3: News, I'm Tom Graham. The defense has rested in Lindsay Clancy's Massachusetts murder trial. She's accused of killing her three children, but was also experiencing postpartum psychosis.
4: The defense rested with psychiatrist Dr. Philip Resnick. He is the leading expert on what's called filicide cases, or cases where parents kill their children. Resnick testified that Lindsay heard a male voice that commanded her to kill her three children and herself.
3: Fox's Brian Yenis in Plymouth. Vice President J.D. Vance delivering remarks in his hometown of Middletown, Ohio today, speaking in support of the Trump administration's America First economic agenda.
5: Just 18 months, we have seen an explosion of rebuilding in the American heartland.
3: And Democrats have been critical of the Trump administration over inflation, claiming they would bring prices down. 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
6: Good afternoon. This is Bill Hammerstrom reporting for WTUZ News. Nobody was hurt, but a mobile home was significantly damaged in a Friday morning fire in Uhrichsville. Chief Justin Edwards says the fire was an accident that likely started with an outdoor appliance on the porch that possibly had an electrical issue. Crews were called just after 10 a.m. to the 100 block of South Wallace Street.
7: When we got there, we found a single-wide mobile home with the porch well involved and fire extending into the mobile home. One adult, three children were already out of the home. No crews stretched two hand mines and extinguished the fire fairly quick. We had the fire under control at 10:16.
6: The fire spread from the porch into the living area of the home with smoke and water damage throughout. Edwards called the damage extensive and could not immediately say if the house is salvageable.
7: We contacted the Red Cross, and they're going to assist them with basic necessities and a place to stay.
6: Edward says two cats were rescued from the home alive. Denison and New Philadelphia fire departments assisted. A local motorcycle group known for helping others is now rallying around one of its own. Ohio Gorillas member Donnie Bones Bauman died in a motorcycle crash in Stark County last month. He was 36. The club is hosting a hog roast benefit to help his family with final expenses. It starts at noon on Saturday at Vaughn's Pub and Grill in Bolivar.
8: Oh, Bones, he was a charismatic individual. That guy was hands down, it light up any room he came into. And if you didn't know Donnie, trust me, by the end of the time you've met, you're going to know Donnie. Bones was just a charismatic individual.
6: That's club member Tad Cox, who says Donnie really stood out. Another club member, New Philadelphia Service Director Ron McAbeer, says Saturday's benefit falls on the day Donnie and his fiancée were supposed to be married.
9: But we thought we'd stay with that day because we was always going to get together and celebrate the uniting of those two. So we thought it'd be fitting to have it on that date, and she was fine with it. And we never have closure with that, but I think it would just help to all get together as brothers and sisters again and just meet there and share a meal together and have it with family and friends and just the whole community.
6: Club President Jason Mathis says Vaughn's also has a special meaning for the couple.
10: We met her the first time with Donnie at Vaughn's, and she told me it really meant a lot that it's the day they're getting, was supposed to get married, and that was their first date when he brought her around to us, and it was like they was together forever. I didn't know that was their first date.
6: Saturday's hog roast benefit for Donnie Bauman will feature live music, live and silent auctions, raffles, and more. Carryout meals will also be available. The Little Theater's intimate, actor-driven, unromantic comedy opened Thursday and runs for just this one weekend. Love Sick stars 12 performers, including two real married couples, and Ryan Best, who stopped by the studio to talk about the show.
11: The overall premise of the production is it's one play, but it includes a series of small little plays, 10 different scenes in it. And the funny thing is all of these scenes, although you see them one at a time, they're all happening on just some random Friday night in September.
6: The story finds the couples at various crossroads in their relationships.
11: And you can really relate to, if not all, of the various scenes. There's some of them that, you know, if you've ever been in a relationship before, you'll be like, well, I've been there, done that. Oh, I've made that mistake before. I've said that thing wrong.
6: Best is joined in the cast by Donna Dixon, Morgan Marshall, Franny Brogan, Haley Kimball, Roxy Long, Ed Munier, Siobhan and Casey McMillan, and Jeff and Tennille Williams. Lisa Summers directs. Remaining shows are Friday and Saturday night at 7:30 and Sunday at 2:30. 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
13: Sunshine, really nice looking afternoon with a high of 79 degrees. Tonight, mainly clear, low temperature near 60. Could be a little bit of fog around later tonight, early Saturday morning. Saturday, mix of sun and clouds, high of 79 with scattered showers, thundershowers developing late in the afternoon and evening on Saturday. Sunday, drier outside of a stray afternoon shower, partly cloudy, high 74. I'm Severe Weather Team 9 meteorologist Jeff Exline.
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99.9 Dustin Lynch kicking off your 4 o'clock hour here on Z Country. Happy Friday to you. I'm Shauna Berkey as we are kicking this weekend off together. Coming up, I've got some country music news for you. Right now, it's Chase Rice.

0: That is one of my favorites of hers. Faith Hill, a little bit of a classic here on your Friday afternoon. Stella Lefty, you know the song Boston? She is becoming such a big name. People are loving her music now. And she was kind of been talking about who she would love to collab with. She appeared on stage with Mumford & Sons at Madison Square Garden recently, but in an interview with Variety, she revealed she had some other performers she'd like to collaborate with. When she was asked about her dream collab, she said, "Every day it changes." She said, "I love Hozier, so doing something with him would be epic. Obviously, Taylor Swift and Miley Cyrus." And she said, "I would probably die and never be able to speak again. Chris Stapleton, Gracie Abrams." Yeah, well, it never hurts. And listen, if she keeps going the way she is, she's definitely going to get those opportunities. I've got her newest song, the latest, Boston, coming up after this.
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0: If you've got a student that's going to be headed to school, college in particular, you may want to think about really good reviews. Princeton Review has just announced their annual college rankings. They rated schools on everything from best professors to best financial aid and even best food. What they did is they surveyed students at 392 colleges nationwide, and they asked them to rate their school. This year, I'm not sure how to pronounce this, Bowdoin or Bowdoin? I don't know. It's a college in May. They win for best college dorms. Vanderbilt University in Tennessee wins for happiest students. And the University of Central Florida has the lowest tuition and fees at an in-state public college. Now, this one doesn't have it down, but I'm just going to go ahead and report it. The Ohio State University comes in as best football team.
1: A no-hitter. One dribble fires it up. Touchdown! Touchdown!
2: 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Tonight's featured matchups will see Ridgewood on the road as they will be taking on Fort Fry, the Cadets versus the Generals, in a special presentation thanks to Claxon Sports. 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We also have on YouTube the Garraway Pirates welcoming in the Canton South Wildcats, and here at 99.9 and live streaming on YouTube, Indian Valley welcomes in Green in a rematch from previous seasons. WJER will see Dover hosting Glen Oak from Crater Stadium, and New Philadelphia on the road against Louisville, live on the Big Z Sports YouTube channel. 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Preseason football action tonight. The Pittsburgh Steelers welcome in the New York Jets at 7. For what it's worth, New York will be the slight favorite in the second preseason game. In baseball again tonight, the Cleveland Guardians remain out west as they take on the Colorado Rockies at 8:40 from Coors Field. Cleveland will be the slight favorite with Joey Cantillo taking on Tanner Gordon. The Cincinnati Reds helping round things out today. Late first pitch against the Arizona Diamondbacks at 9:40. Cincinnati will be the slight underdog. Nick Lodolo against Eduardo Rodriguez. That's all for this Friday Big Z Sports Minute.
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13: Sunshine, really nice looking afternoon with a high of 79 degrees. Tonight, mainly clear, low temperature near 60. Could be a little bit of fog around later tonight, early Saturday morning. Saturday, mix of sun and clouds, high of 79 with scattered showers, thunder showers developing late in the afternoon and evening on Saturday. Sunday, drier outside of a stray afternoon shower, partly cloudy, high 74. I'm Severe Weather Team 9 meteorologist Chef X-Line.
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1: 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I'm Shauna Berkey. Hey, I've loved hanging out with you, but the boys of Big Z Sports are letting me get out of here early, and I'm going to take it. 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
1: Fox News, I'm John Saucier. Vice President J.D. Vance returning to his hometown of Middletown, Ohio, speaking to supporters at an Ohio steel plant where his grandfather once worked and making this appeal to the voters.
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11: Welcome back to the Big Z Sports Show, fueled by TMK Valley Propane. And just a reminder, about 6:15, we will step away. If you're listening on WJER, head out to Bill Hammerstrom and Travis McClellan, who will have the call of the Dover game. And Laura will take over that kind of stuff. And then we will come back from that break and continue to break down. We'll break down Dover and Philly for those listeners that aren't going to stick around and listen to that. And if you're sticking around to listen to Indian Valley, it's coming up, Indian Valley Green, about 6:30.
12: Okay.
13: You know, you mentioned Indian Valley.
11: Mm-hmm.
13: Did you notice the food out on the table?
12: I was just going to mention, what are we eating tonight? That's my thing.
11: So we can set this tone. We just talked about Indian Valley, and our next game breakdown is going to be Ridgewood.
13: Oh.
11: So, yes.
13: Oh, boy, this is teed up perfectly.
11: Right.
13: So the spread out there is from Amici's Pizza.
12: Yay. Yes.
13: Who has locations I'll say it this way. In Indian Valley and in Ridgewood. Or Janae Nutton in West Lafayette. Okay. However you want to look at it.
11: However you want to look at it. And
13: we got subs. We got pizzas.
11: I saw four pies out there, and I'm like, that's a pie and a quarter, a pie and a third for each of us. I can't eat that much.
12: I can't
11: eat
12: it.
13: Well, here was my thought process, because Alan and the crew, they'll do anything for us, and we appreciate them so much.
11: Well, we can get Laurel in there.
13: Yes, yes. But I said, look, it's week one. There's a lot of guys that are local.
11: Yeah.
13: I have a feeling it might be busy later on.
11: Well, yes. Usually during our post game, we love
13: that's
11: to have
13: what I mean,
11: people
13: later on in the post game.
11: We usually love to have people back, but then again, we don't like to have people back. So it gets a little stressful.
13: Yeah,
11: it's
13: a catch 22.
11: It's a catch 22. As long as they stay in the other lobby, we're good. All right, let's go ahead and break down the Ridgewood Generals. And, of course, their game breakdown brought to you all year long by KlaxonSports.com. And John Slusser, we talked about Jason Wallach in his 26th. Well, the old Slusser, 22nd year at the helm of the Ridgewood Generals, and he is only 10 wins away from 200.
12: And wow. Oh, my goodness.
11: And only 50 losses. And 19 playoff appearances in 22 seasons. I'd say he's been a pretty special coach down there at Ridgewood. What do you think? They will take on Fort Fry tonight down at Fort Fry, the Cadets. They did not play them last year. Fort Fry was a 9-2 playoff team. And, again, another one of those teams that will play four new opponents in their first five games, Roger.
12: Crazy. I mean, we're going to find out, yeah, how good Ridgewood is by playing these unknown teams right at the beginning.
11: Yeah, absolutely. And, you know, Wheeling Central Catholic was 10-2 in a playoff team last year. You know, Coshocton's going to be much improved. So we'll have to wait and see. But, of course, they bring back Bryce Tolliver, their senior tailback. Logan Wentz, another one of those kids that will be factor into the backfield. And also Maverick Lockard. Just not sure. I don't remember if he ever said who the signal caller was going to be on the two-a-days. I don't think he did he?
13: I
11: don't think he alluded to it. Because you graduated Jace McQueen last year. So
12: he's keeping it under wraps.
11: He could be.
13: We'll find out here in about
11: an hour.
13: 52 minutes.
11: Right. We'll see who comes out. And, you know, of course, Ridgewood, you know, they're going to be on that list of.
13: It's going to be an audio cast.
11: Right. Yeah. But so a list
13: we'll
11: of games.
13: Be able to listen to it. So we'll be able to listen in and find out who the quarterback is.
11: Yeah, I like it. I like it. And the Ridgewood Generals, again, they were the 9 seed last year. They lost to number 1 seed Centerburg in a tight game, 28-14 in the second round. And listen, Slusser wasn't on our preview show. We know he was come in and say, we're going to go 3-7 maybe at best. I'm not sure if we'll win a game. The offensive line's going to be awful. Listen, they're going to be hovering around that playoff mark just like they did, because he's only missed the playoffs 3 years. 2 years. 3 years. He missed the playoffs 3 years.
13: Not much.
11: No, right. that pretty much, that's a good way to put it.
13: Yeah.
11: What do we know about Fort Fry, Roger?
12: A lot of our teams don't play it down there, but Fort Fry has got a very good football tradition. They were regional champs in 18, 20, and 22, and they've got 11 straight playoff appearances. So they're no joke. I mean, so we're going to find out for sure what kind of team Coach Slusser has down there.
11: Yeah, we'll find out right off the rip, right, as they take on Fort Fry again on the audio cast. And, we'll be updating with Ridgewood all night long. Their game breakdown brought to you by KlaxonSports.com. And, again, a shout-out to Casey Claxon and his crew. You know, just incredible what they have done to take Big Z Sports and local high school sports coverage to the next level of what they do.
13: Absolutely.
12: I was going to say, I like that interview you had with Casey last night. You were talking about.
13: Yeah, I thought that went well. It was good to have him on, and we were able to talk about this weekend, and not only just this weekend, but just everything in general.
11: Well, and if you've never met Casey, you couldn't meet a nicer guy.
13: Yeah.
11: I mean, and a passionate guy about what he does and what he wants to bring to the schools. And it's all about these programs and the kids and showcasing them. And that's why he fell in so nice with us, because that's what we're about.
13: Yeah, we have so many of the same beliefs. It's kind of scary, actually.
11: Yeah, it is. And the next game we're going to talk about before we step away on WJER is the Strasburg Tigers. Their game breakdown brought to you by Needenthal & Company. Head coach Jim Morris, old coach Mo, in his fourth season of his second stint. They were a playoff winner last year. They lost in the second round to Waterford. You know, just a great season as they beat Steubenville Catholic Central, you know, last year. They get them in week two. That was kind of that lifter that put them over the top last year. 8-4 season. You know, they get the win over Lucas in the playoffs, 28-14, their first playoff win since 2002. I think that the sky's the limit for this team. If they stay healthy, they bring back so much talent. I think the Strasburg Tigers could be one of the strongest teams in our area.
12: I agree.
13: Yeah, I mean, obviously they have to fill the void of Gage Moore, but as we talked about, they have skill, more skill, and even more skill. I mean, they got skill players out the wazoo. Obviously, you don't replace a Gage Moore. Gage was, you know, a 4-year starter, and he did
11: everything.
13: I thought
11: he was in like an 8-year starter.
13: It felt like it. He was there for a long time.
11: Wow.
13: But what he did for that team, there's a lot of holes to fill. But Coach Mo, what he's instilled back into that program and the talent he has to work with, I think they can do it.
11: Yeah, I mean, you bring back your signal caller, junior Brody Boffman. We know that kid is special. He can carry it. He can sling it over 1,000 yards out of him. Kaiser Thomas was just shy of 1,000-yard running back. Ryan Becker was a great wide receiver for them. Micah McVeigh, you know, he was almost 1,000-yard back, 2 yards shy of being 1,000-yard back last year. Brody Hurst will come back, and he'll do a little bit of things as a senior. Tanner Tucker, the tight end, had 3 touchdowns for them last year. You know, listen, they got a plethora of talent, and you know, we're expecting big things out of Strasburg. What do you know about St. Thomas Aquinas, who didn't win a game last year?
12: They did not win a game last year. They've lost 13 in a row and have one win over the last 5 years.
13: So what you're saying is,
12: you don't ever want to say a layup, but this should be a layup for Strasburg.
13: Could be a good night in the Berg.
12: It should be.
11: It could be a good night in the one light town that is Stras Vegas.
12: But that's a double-edged sword, though, because that's what everybody's saying. Hey, Strasburg's got to come out and prove it, you know.
11: Well, absolutely, they got to prove it, and they got to stay healthy because again, they get Steubenville Catholic Central next week. And then they go to Harrison Central. Then they get Conotton Valley. I mean, those are 3 tough games against 2 of the 3 playoff teams. And Harrison Central was right on that tipping point. Then you get Shadyside, who was 2-8. Then you roll into your IBC schedule.
13: Yeah.
11: Yay.
13: Yeah.
11: Right. So
13: yeah.
11: I mean,
13: when as you said, when you have a layup, you don't want to brick it.
11: You don't want to miss. You don't want to angel reese it.
13: Wow.
12: Ooh, just
11: throwing that out there. Right? All right, again, your Strasburg game breakdown brought to you all year long by Needenthal & Company. When we come back, Dover, New Philadelphia, and Tusky Valley still yet to break down, but we're going to go ahead and take a break and step away so that you listeners can step away on WJER and go out to the Dover game. And when we come back on Big Z Sports Radio Network, again, we will continue to break down games.
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11: Welcome back into the Big Z Sports Show, fueled by TMK Valley Propane. Again, we stepped away over on WJER, as if you're looking for the Dover Tornadoes, you might want to head over to 100.9 FM, where Bill Hammerstrom and Travis McClellan, Ryan McClellan, doing social media, will have Dover and Glen Oak covered. And we will be with you up for the next 10 minutes or so. And then we'll head out to Indian Valley and join Nick McWilliams, Shannon Thomas, and Indian Valley and Green. But first, we got three more games to break down. The first one will be the New Philadelphia Quakers. Their game breakdown brought to you by Gillen Body Shop. And MJ, Mike Johnson, in his sixth season, four playoff appearances. They missed the playoffs last year. They went 5-5, and the reason why they missed it was week 10.
12: Exactly.
11: That is 100% the reason why. And they lost that game 35-28 in a barn burner. What a heck of a football game. And, you know, I know it was one that head coach Matt Reese needed pretty bad.
12: Exactly. And, I mean, like you said, if Philly comes out on the top end of the score there, they're definitely in the playoffs.
11: Yep, 100% they're in the playoffs, but they didn't. And now they get Louisville to start off. They lost this game. They got blanked last year by a 6-5 playoff team in Louisville. They get them again. They got to travel up to Leopardville and take on Louisville. And, you know, look, they lose C.J. Carlisle. They lose Vincent Maggioni. They lose Miles Tyson. And but they bring back their senior quarterback, Parker Reagor, yeah, who had almost 1,200 yards and 13 TDs, only four interceptions out of Reagor last year. They bring back Colston Fox, who was a monster rushing the football. He will be one of their senior leaders. Lincoln Murphy, another good game out of him at the wide receiver spot. Caleb Crowthers as well. T.R. Harriman and Brody Johnson going to step in too and get some time here. The junior quarterback going to see some time on the field as well. So we'll have to see what's going on with New Philadelphia tonight. And what do we know about Louisville?
12: Yeah, like you said, that last year they took it to New Philadelphia, and this year it's going to be the same old, same one. They like to run the football, and Owen Wilson's their main back, and a kid from Trevor Burrick is a UConn commit. He's on the offensive line along with like I said, Owen Wilson. That should be a winning combination for them. And Cody Zeller is back as their quarterback, so they've got some continuity there. Defensively, Colton Doherty has been an anchor for them throughout his high school career, and he expects to play well again this year.
11: Yeah, absolutely. We'll see what happens. It sounds like they're just, they continue to do what Louisville does and they kind of reload, yeah, right?
12: Absolutely. But they do have a new first-year head coach in Jake Akins. He's a LEP grad, and this is his first year there. So there's some apprehension, but you never know what you're going to get out of a first-year coach.
11: Yeah, and you can also, we can talk about Week 10, you know, all we want. But losing that game in Week 1 didn't help them make the playoffs
12: exactly.
11: either.
12: Yeah, it's true.
11: So, you know, when you look at that and look at their losses, I mean, a tight loss to West Branch. We know how good West Branch was. They only lost 21-13 last year.
12: Right.
11: You know, that game goes a little bit either way. You get huge points from beating a West Branch.
12: Right.
11: So, you know, I don't want to harp on Week 10, but, you know, it is what it is. You had your chance to make the playoffs in that game, and it just didn't come to fruition for the New Philadelphia Quakers. But look, you get it started against Louisville this year. You start to right the ship, and I think New Philadelphia has the poise to make a good run into November, and they've got some veterans to do it in Colston Fox and Parker Rieger, like
12: and,
11: I said.
12: Yeah, and before they play their OCC schedule, you got that Indian Valley game.
11: Exactly.
12: Which is going to be that's going to be a huge game for everybody involved.
11: Oh, there is no doubt. And again, they get West Branch again, right?
12: Yeah.
11: And that is the only game that they have that they didn't play last year. A team that they didn't play last year was Indian Valley, and they'll get them in Week 3. And yeah, what an incredible game that will be at Woody Hayes Quaker Stadium.
12: For sure.
11: All right, next game we're going to break down, the Dover Tornadoes. Their game breakdown brought to you by Haas Body Shop. Head coach Matt Reese went 4-6 in his first season. It was not a season that Dover fans are used to, that Matt Reese wanted. But all was right with the world when you defeat Philly in Week 10, right?
12: That cures
11: like we
12: a
11: just
12: lot
11: talked about.
12: Cures a lot of ills,
11: absolutely.
12: Sure.
11: And, you know, Coach Reese's first season last year, second season. And, they get Glen Oak right off the rip. Glen Oak was 2-8. They were a playoff team the year before. They beat them 18-7. And, you know, they get them at the Brick House tonight. You lose Jack Judkins. You lose Justice Hughes. You lose a Liam Mast, a Robbie Koppel, a Cale Oswald. They lost a lot from that team last year. But you bring back Dieter Weber, who threw for just shy of 2,000 yards, and he's only a junior. You bring back Cohen Murray, who had 303 yards on the ground. You bring back Carson McGarry, who had 98 tackles and a forced fumble on defense. And, you know, you're
12: Dante Clark.
11: Dante Clark, yeah. You're looking for, you know, a few pieces here and there, you know, to step up and kind of take the helm. And I know that, you know, Coach was talking about depth, right?
12: Sure.
11: And they're pretty solid at their starting positions, but, you know, they had a couple injuries early in camp,
12: yeah,
11: and they need to build that
12: you
11: depth.
12: You gotta, every team is going to go through injuries, and you got to have depth for sure.
11: Absolutely. What do we know about Glen Oak?
12: Well, we know that Matt Dennison's coming back to town
11: yes,
12: as the head coach. He takes over the Golden Eagles program. And Brian Gamble, the former Sandy Valley coach, is now his offensive coordinator.
11: Yes.
12: He didn't stay out of coaching for very long, did he?
11: No, we knew he wouldn't.
12: But, you know, they, like I said, they were 3-17 the last 2 years. So Coach Dennison is going to try to build that program back up to what it used to be. And
11: Look what he did at New Philadelphia.
12: Exactly.
11: Look what he did at Canton South.
12: Exactly.
11: And I would expect nothing.
12: The track record is there for sure.
11: I would expect nothing less at Glen Oak for Coach Dennison. And, you know, for Dover Tornado hopefuls, you know, they hope that it'll just start in week number 2 and not week number 1, right?
12: Exactly.
11: And, you know, Dover's, you know, road does not get easy. They get at Steubenville. They have Louisville at home. Then they go to Lexington, and then they get Ashland, all part of that OCC now, because they're in the OCC now.
12: Yeah, that'll be interesting to see how they can fare against some of those teams out west.
11: Yeah, first year in the OCC. So welcome to the OCC, the Dover Tornadoes. Their game breakdown brought to you by Haas Body Shop. And again, that game over on 100.9 WJER with Bill and Travis. And the final game breakdown here this evening, the Tuskegee Valley Trojans, head coach Cade Adams in his second season. And, 2-8 last year, they bookend with wins. They get a overtime win in Cade's first head coaching game, 21-20 in overtime against Wayndale. And then they bookend that with a win at Sandy Valley in a tight one, 28-20. The middle part, we won't talk about. We'll talk about those two, right?
12: Talk about those two wins.
11: We'll talk about those two big wins, and they were big wins. And, Brody May, You know, he will leave. Jesse White seemed like he was there forever. Barrett Bandy, Ben Congdon, Joey Coulter, you know, all those guys, you know, off to college and to do better, bigger and better things. You bring back, you know, Beckham Hines, who was the quarterback last year. Elijah Levengood did some quarterback play, some running back play, some wide receiver play. He punted. He played defense. He was the Swiss Army knife.
12: Yeah, for sure. And he's going to be a big part of their success.
11: And he's only a sophomore.
12: Yes.
11: But they bring in a new quarterback in sophomore Colton Adams, who is the son of the head coach. And, oh, by the way, he played at Massillon.
12: Yes. About that.
11: As a freshman.
12: Yes.
11: So, you know, obviously going up there and getting some experience and playing with a Massillon team and being able to practice with those kids each and every week has to bring something to the Tuskegee Valley
12: for
11: program.
12: For sure. And like I said, coach-player-coach synergy there. And being his kid, that's going to be a great addition for Tuskegee Valley.
11: Absolutely. And, you know, Hunter Witts, Kane Selinski, like we had mentioned, Beckham Himes, Jaden Velosky, a senior kicker. You know, he kicked a lot of PATs and did a lot of stuff. He's been around a while, did some punting duties. You know, he'll be back as well. Ollie Davidson, a sophomore tailback, going to see some time this year. So Tuskegee Valley starting to piece things together in Cade Adams' second season. We'll see how they do. They got to get off to a fast start. You've got to beat teams that were 2-8 last year in Wayndale and Coshocton. East Knox was 1-9. You know, Fairless is going to be much improved. East Canton was 10-3 in a playoff team before you get to that gauntlet IBC schedule.
12: And then you've got to remember this is the 1 year anniversary of Mason White with the injury against this a Wayndale team. Yes. I know he's been attending practices at Tuskegee Valley. And we're still thinking about him. And it's just one of those tough deals. Wayndale, they have a new head coach, Jay Vitaleo. So he used to be at Worcester as an assistant coach the last 5 years. So he's always wanted to become a head coach, and now he gets his chance with the Wayndale Golden Bears.
11: All right, and bringing up Mason White is always something that's on our minds. You know, we see a lot of posts by Tuskegee Valley Sports and Tuskegee Valley High School and football specifically, and Mason posts a lot of things, and it's just great to see his progression.
12: Yes.
11: And, you know, my advice to him is just like they say to everybody else, if they say you'll never walk again, walk.
12: Prove it to them wrong.
11: Right. If they say you won't do this, prove it.
12: Yeah.
11: You know, go prove everybody wrong and keep fighting, and we know he will.
12: Yeah.
11: Absolutely. Well, week number one of the Big Z Sports Show brought to you by TMK Valley Propane is pretty much a wrap, Raj.
12: Man, that went fast.
11: It did. Where did time go?
12: I don't know, man. Crazy. That's... Now the real work begins. We got to keep track of what's going on and then have a post game and talk to coaches and
11: halftime and all that good stuff.
12: I got to go get some Amici's pizza, though.
11: It's time to get some Amici's pizza. And when we come back, it will be time to send you out to Indian Valley as they take on Green tonight. Nick and Shannon on the call. They'll be ready to go. Week number one of the Big Z Sports Show, fueled by TMK Valley Propane in the books. We'll be back in just a minute to send you to Indian Valley right after this.
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11: It is time to send you down to Janaton Hutton, where tonight the Indian Valley Braves are going to take on the Green Bulldogs with coverage. All brought to you by Nick McWilliams and Shannon Thomas. Kane Anthony on the social media. And let's head down there now. Take it away, guys.
2: Thank you, Christopher, as week one of the high school football season is officially here and ongoing again as we enter our second day of week number one. My, oh my, are we jam-packed with as much as you could possibly imagine this week. And this one is going to be a dandy. The Indian Valley Braves open up the season against the Green Bulldogs out of Uniontown. It is your Wood Electric pregame show, Nick McWilliams and Shannon Thomas. And Shannon, I got to say, boy, oh boy, because you start feeling that intensity. You start feeling kind of the nerves, the excitement, everything going on here in Janaton. This is exactly how you want to open things up for a high school football season.
12: You know, when you show up and the Green Bulldogs are already here tailgating before 5 o'clock, they got barbecue grills lit out there. They all kinds of fans. We get up here and get set up. We got parents of players coming up and talking to us. Just everybody's so excited to get this football season started. And like you said, what an absolutely beautiful night here. The Indian Valley side is filling up pretty quick. And if you don't have a season ticket for Indian Valley and you're listening to us, you might want to run to get inside the gate because it's filling up pretty quick.
2: Something really cool here that they just did as we were coming onto the air, both at 99.9 and live streaming on the Big Z Sports YouTube channel, is that the Tuscarawas County Sports Hall of Fame in town to recognize Carson Hostetler for that few things he's done on the track side of things in sports, right?
12: Yeah, they say he's pretty fast.
2: Just a little bit. What's his time now in the hurdles? I don't even know what it is.
12: All I can tell you is it's state championship
2: there
12: time.
2: There you go. That's a bet.
12: And another cool thing tonight here at Indian Valley, it's military night. The military's out there. They're setting up their tunnel. They're going to have any current or active or retired military come down and stand on the field, make a tunnel. And it's always cool when they do it because Coach Lancaster makes – all of his coaches will all come out. They'll shake every hand of every military personnel down there. Some of the captains come out. It's just they do a top-notch job down here honoring the military.
2: Yeah, those men and women who will go out on the field to form the tunnel, we offer our sincere thanks as well because it is for their sacrifice and their dedication of what they went on to do that we get to do this, which is kick off the high school football season from Janaton. And I got to say, the tail of the tape on this one, it's going to be interesting because you've got Division II taking on Division IV. Last year, it was Indian Valley that got past Green 28-21. And I think that way of describing it, get past, is kind of accurate when you think about it because Braves were kind of fortunate to get the win up there. There were some mistakes. There was some sloppy football, but they did do enough to get the win.
12: Yeah, they had a little bit of penalties last year, some sloppy football, like you said. But at the end of the day, they stepped up. They overcome the adversity and found a way to win. And now they're down here on their home turf and I seen some of the Green fans is talking online about how small the stadium is, this and that. Well, that's Division IV school, man. you got to come to a small town school. You're going to get a small town bleacher over there. So you just show up, support your team, and it's going to be an outstanding game.
2: It is going to be an outstanding game for sure, and we've got you covered live on the Big Z Sports YouTube channel and at 99.9. Big thank you to the guys back in studio wrapping up the Big Z Sports Show and segueing things out here to us. We've got so many incredible games going on here today, not just the Indian Valley Braves playing host to the Green Bulldogs. Also going on tonight, we'll start off with our sister station WJER as they have you covered with Dover hosting Glen Oak, with a very familiar face coming back to Crater Stadium at the helm at Glen Oak.
12: Yeah, and that's what I said. I know Dover fans don't ever want to lose, but I'm pretty sure they don't want Matt Dennison to come into their stadium and pick up a win.
2: New Philadelphia on the road, taking on Louisville on the Big Z Sports YouTube channel. And we also have Garaway hosting Canton South on YouTube. Claymont welcomes in Harrison Central, Battle of Tappan Lake, live on our YouTube channel. And rounding it out, thanks to Claxton Sports and an audio cast of the Big Z Sports YouTube channel, Ridgewood hits the road to take on Fort Fry. That is your broadcast docket, but for us, we're focusing on the Braves versus the Bulldogs. We'll continue to break things down in your Wood Electric pregame show. On the way, we caught up with head coach Mark Geis for the Green Bulldogs, head coach Matt Lancaster for the Indian Valley Braves right after that. Don't go anywhere, Z Country. 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
2: Week one of high school football rolling on in 2026 as Big Z Sports live from Janate and Hutton as a rematch from last year. The Indian Valley Braves hosting the Green Bulldogs, and we'll go along the sidelines with the coach, brought to you by PAC Drilling, head coach Mark Geis for the Green Bulldogs. Coach, we stood, you know, in this exact situation an entire year ago, which is hard to believe. The only difference was it was up in your guys' neck of the woods. A fantastic game in week one, but it almost feels like it's 10 years ago at this point, right?
25: Yeah, you know, football seasons go by pretty quick, but when you think about it, it does feel like it's so long ago. But we're just happy to be back in football season, back in the fall, and what better place to start than down here in Janate and Hutton. It's a beautiful facility and obviously a first-class football program.
2: Now, looking at your guys' season last year, you know, six victories into the postseason. I know you were excited about that. You guys were pleased with that. But I think everybody always says, you know, there's always one step further that you can take.
25: Yeah, there's no doubt about that. We, you know, we had a kind of a tough start last year and really turned it on the second half of the season, ended up in the second round of the playoffs playing against a great Fish team. But we would really like to have a much better start to our season than having to claw back in, and it starts tonight.
2: going up against Indian Valley team you guys saw last year, you know, it was a great battle up in your place. I think it was only a one-score game at the end of the day. But it's going to be a Braves team that definitely looks different because there's a certain running back you don't have to worry about this time around. But you guys are going to have a lot of new faces as well.
25: Yeah, there's no doubt that the losing a running back like that caliber affects you. But I'll be honest, look at the film and look at the caliber program. It's like plug and play with the next guys up. And we have a lot of guys that, you know, maybe haven't been under the lights yet, but we're eager to see what they're capable of. And like I said, there's no better test than coming down here in a perennial power than Indian Valley. There's a lot of respect between the two programs. I know that. And we have a ton of respect for the coaching staff. But, you know, we're eager to see what we can do.
2: Now, speaking of what you were saying about kind of the plug and play, you know, I know you guys are going to be hoping for the same thing with a quarterback and running back tandem that you're now replacing. But you had a lot of players who, you know, could filter in last year at various different times. Do you feel like that experience, even maybe it was a little bit limited, will help them be good building blocks for this week one showdown?
25: We had some guys play some other positions, and maybe they're in a different role, and I don't want to say more important, but, you know, it's like their time to play quarterback or running back, but they maybe played defense last year or did other things, so they maybe have some different experience. But when those lights go on and you're called upon to do some things to run an offense instead of just be part of it, there's a lot of pressure. So, you know, we're excited for the work we put in a great offseason. We like our guys. We really, you know, like our senior class. So it's really just what team's going to show up on that first week one, you know, up with the opposition. You just never know what you're going to get.
2: And the last thing for you, Coach, we know it's been a long off season coming to this point. Week one, nobody expects perfection. It would be a nice thing to have. But what is the one thing that you would hope to see that Green really comes out here and really dictates in this game?
25: Yeah, we definitely struggled in the penalty category and in special teams last year. And we know that. We've talked about that a lot throughout camp. We didn't give ourselves an opportunity when we had opportunities. We put ourselves almost in a worse situation with special teams. We've got to take care of the football tonight. Can't have turnovers. Can't do that against good football teams, and at the end of the day, we better play our best special teams compared to Indian Valley. The people who take care of the football and play great special teams probably going to be the victor tonight.
2: Always appreciate your time, Coach, and good luck to the Bulldogs.
25: Thank you very much. Appreciate you.
2: Head Coach Mark Geis for the Green Bulldogs, brought to you by PAC Drilling. Stay tuned. Coming up, Head Coach Matt Lancaster for the Indian Valley Braves as week one of the high school football season rolls on with Big Z Sports.
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2: Welcome back to Janaid and Hutton and your Wood Electric pregame show as week one of the high school football season is here. The Indian Valley Braves hosting the Green Bulldogs, a rematch from last year. We'll go along the sidelines with the coach, brought to you by PAC Drilling. Now joining us is head coach Matt Lancaster for the Braves. Coach, hard to believe it's been an entire year since we had this exact same scenario, but obviously the venues flipped this time around. This was an exciting matchup last year, and I'm sure you guys are expecting the same thing this year.
14: Yeah, you know, it's really a test for our program playing a big federal league school like Green, well coached, and they got athletes the size, and they got a really good football program. So happy to have them here at home this year instead of making the trip up north, but it's going to be a battle night.
2: A few less traffic circles to go through, right?
14: Yeah, so roundabouts, they call those things, yeah. No roundabouts in Janaid yet.
2: Now, obviously, it's going to be a different look for a Green team that, last year had quite a few seniors, some very key skill players that are now graduated. So is it going to be one of those things that you guys have watched film from the Bulldogs, but might be a little bit different look that they're going to have on the field this year?
14: Yeah, they did lose a lot from last year's team, and we felt, after playing them, We were fortunate to get away with the win because they were, throughout the season, ended up being the second best team we saw the entire year until Glenville in the state semis. So, once again, but they're a bigger school, and so they're used to their kids not really getting a whole lot of playing time until their junior, senior years. So they're filling in those guys. They got athletes and size, and they're well coached, so we know it's going to be a tough game.
2: Now, for you guys, it's a season with a lot of excitement. A state champion, a championship 2 years ago, state Final Four appearance last year. But there's going to be a ton of questions about a certain player who's no longer here at Indian Valley. But I know a lot of what you guys have been talking about in the offseason is just how much you are getting back. Yes, you might not have a Grady Kinsey, but you have so much skill that's returning on this team.
14: Yeah, and line, and, in our defense, we got a lot of guys back, and a lot of guys that are hungry. And I think that this older group, I think they're kind of sick of hearing about, about Grady. I mean, we love him, obviously. They love him, but sick of hearing about how are we going to be able to survive without him, And so hopefully they got a chip on their shoulder that they're out to prove that they're not a one-man show this year.
2: One of the things that was, impressive all year long for the Braves was the amount of pressure you guys were able to create on the defensive side of the ball, whether that was Riker Williams, whether that was Titan Peterman, or somebody else coming in there and making plays. You get both of those pieces back this year on the defensive side of the ball, and it almost seems like you guys have really focused a lot in the offseason on that strength and conditioning, getting bigger, getting stronger. Could pay big dividends.
14: Yeah, that's one of the most important things in football is that weight room, and our kids have dedicated themselves. We had over 50 in the morning before school a couple days, so they've worked hard. They've been working since 30 days after our last game last year, and we have had some strength gains, and having all those guys back on the defensive side is definitely a plus. So we're just hoping they get out there and execute tonight.
0: And the last thing for you, you know, with a green team that you guys faced last year, but with those new faces, what was the biggest thing you guys were focusing on coming into this matchup?
14: Take care of the football. Take care of the football, you know, execute. Don't hurt ourselves with penalties and make them drive the length of the field. Probably big things, no big plays.
0: Always appreciate your time, Coach, and good luck to the Braves.
14: All right, thanks, Nick.
0: Head Coach Matt Lancaster for the Indian Valley Braves, brought to you by PAC Drilling. Stay tuned. We'll wrap up your Wood Electric pregame show and get to the night's kickoff from Jen Ayton right after this.
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2: 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Your Wood Electric pregame show rolling on with 5 minutes showing on the clock for the pregame period. Shannon, thanks to both head coaches in Mark Geis and Matt Lancaster for joining us in the pregame show. You know, this is one of those showdowns that we know what we saw last year, but that was last year, and both of these teams are going to look pretty different. Indian Valley, you know, overall brings back a ton of skill, a lot of players on the line, a lot of players on the defensive side of things, but they lost arguably the greatest running back we've seen in quite a long time, if ever, around our area. Green, meanwhile, they have a lot of skill positions that are finding new players to slot in there, some new linemen as well. I really don't know what you could expect from this one.
3: And the thing is, it's week one. So all those practices and everything, they all got to translate over to the field right now. And as we seen last night in the two games that we covered, we were at different games, a lot of mistakes are still made. And regardless of how good these two football teams were a year ago, they're going to make mistakes tonight. It's going to be who can overcome those mistakes.
2: Yeah, that's the biggest thing. You know, you got to win the turnover battle. You got to control the clock, too. I think that might be something that is being overlooked. We know what Indian Valley will do. Their bread and butter is running the football, but they will pass.

0: Right? Indian Valley is going to run the football. Is it going to be Riker Williams? Is it going to be Reese St. Clair? Is it going to be Barr? Who's it going to be? Or do they throw you a curveball next thing you know? Riker's throwing it deep to Carson Hostetler.
1: We will wait,
0: James. You know?
1: We will wait and see as Green takes the field. Indian Valley through the Braves banner at center field, and it is Reese St. Clair who comes through, a standout senior on this team, a name we talked about a lot last year. I would say mostly on the defensive side of the ball, but definitely made his presence felt on the offensive side. He's going to have some big shoes to fill on the offensive side, filling in for the production of Kinsey. We're not saying he's going to be the next Grady or anything like that.
2: You never try to replace somebody. You be your own self. And I heard Reese accepted the challenge in the offseason. I heard he hit the weight room a lot. He did a lot of speed training on his own. He got in great shape. He wanted to come in healthy. We know at the end of track season he was really fast, but he was hampered with a hamstring injury. And he's healthy right now, and he's looking to leave an impact tonight.
1: Well, speaking of hitting the weight room hard, we talked in the pregame assistant coach Chad Peterman about some of the work that the team was doing in the weight room. But he said, and trust me, we can tell from up here, between Brogan Wilson and Titan Peterman, the strength gains that they had this offseason, holy cow, Shannon, they packed on some pounds in a good way.
2: Well, I go to church with Titan Peterman, and he walked in church one morning. I was standing out there, and he walked up and shook my hand, and I'm like, man, kid, I said, you must be really working hard. And he's like, dude, he said, I'm in that weight room sometimes twice a day. And he said, and I found the love for a triple cheeseburger from Wendy's when I'm leaving one weight room to go to another weight room. He's like, he said, I'm lifting so much, I can't put on enough calories. And, you know, and last year he might have weighed 165 pounds and was one of the best offensive linemen we've seen. And look at him down there. I mean, he's worked hard this offseason. Like you said, Wilson, he worked hard. And they got a couple other guys there. They're looking for big things. I know they had I think he's a sophomore this year, Van Fossey kid, moved over the offensive line. So he's trying to find him a spot. So I think the offensive line, once they get playing for Indian Valley, they'll get some reps under them. I think they'll be a lot better.
1: That will wrap up your Wood Electric pregame show. It is almost time once again. High school football in 2026. Your Cartoons of New Philadelphia opening kickoff is upcoming. Green will be receiving to start off the ball game. And no surprise there, Shannon, that it will be Indian Valley who'll be receiving into the second half, a Matt Lancaster special.
2: Yeah, I mean, it always works out. If the other team wins the toss and they take the ball, you play right into Coach Lank's hand. Coach Lank is never going to take the opening kickoff. He's always told me that second half opening drive is one of the most crucial drives of the game, and he's going to get the ball this year to start the second half.
1: Two men will go back deep for Green. It will be Colt James to tee it up for Indian Valley. The Braves coming off of a state title in 2024, state final four appearance last season. The Green Bulldogs, a six-win team in the playoffs last year, looking to improve, and we are underway from Janaton. Kickoff will go back into the hands of Aiden Rice, deep in his own corner at the five. He'll try to reverse field, go to the left side, and he is blown up, and the ball came free for a moment, but they're going to say down by contact, and it was number 25, Boston Braun, who made the tackle back there.
2: Outstanding job by Boston Braun right there. He got squared up. He made sure he had him in his eyesight, and he just upended him. And luckily, you know, we couldn't tell from up here if he hit the ground and then the ball come out, but they catch a break right there.
1: Deep in their own territory will the Bulldogs start at their own 12-yard line. Coming out on offense, new quarterback this year, senior Chase Herbert, will be running the offense and running the show for Green. They'll go in a shotgun. Three wide receivers left, one to the right, running back to the left side of Herbert. He'll take the snap, rolls to the left side, throws towards the sideline, left it short, and Brett O'Connor's going to be there. That might be a 2-yard pickup. O'Connor from the slot corner position was ready for that pass.
2: Yeah, nice job by O'Connor. Got it out there. Looks like it's going to be about a 2-yard gain, but, you know, that's one of those plays right there. If you run it just right, you get the curl. You can gain some big yards on it, but Indian Valley's defense was ready for it.
1: Talon Dodd getting the reception there. Dodd, his first pickup of the ball game. Second down and 8, motion man from left to right. It's going to be a jet sweep, looks for room. Now a cutback lane, nowhere to go. Titan Peterman wraps him up. It's a 1-yard pickup, and getting slung down to the ground there was number 17, Reed Libertore. And Peterman just shed that block right off and went right after him.
2: You know, and as good as an offensive lineman as Titan Peterman, he's a beast on that defensive line. And you got Peterman on the offensive line, Wilson, Riker Williams, and I believe the other one's O'Connor.
0: It says Landon Deems, the number 50, I believe, is out there.
1: That would be Landon Deems. So third down already. Back to passes. Herbert, pressure.

0: Now, a defender, Peterman gets tackled, and now a roll to the left side. Heaving it downfield's Herbert, and he threw it away. So a quick three and out upcoming. Riker Williams applying the pressure. Peterman came up with his jersey and his shoulder pads all the way down to his left side off of his arm.
1: Yeah, I'm standing right there. I don't know if the official was looking at something else, but he clearly looked like he got suplexed a little bit, went down on the ground. But like I said, he made the quarterback scramble, and then Riker Williams chased him through the end zone.
0: What a terrifying prospect to run away from Peterman, and then Williams is coming after you. Fourth down and seven. Now Herbert close to the line, a pooch punt, and it's a good one. It'll drive Reese St. Clair back to his own 40. He'll grab it cleanly, looks for room, gets a lane on the left side at the 50. Now the 45 and plus territory out of bounds at the 43-yard line. Nice-looking return for St. Clair. Sets up Indian Valley with a short field.
1: Yeah, and like I said, St. Clair right there, he just kind of went in slow motion right there. He let the defense come at him. They're running full speed, and then he does that little juke, and he just floats out there, like I said, with a nice little gain.
0: On offense, Indian Valley will come out, led by senior quarterback Riker Williams. Kind of hard to say senior quarterback, Shannon, because it feels like Williams has been playing for 7 years.
1: Well, that's why we're going to have to call him Frank. That's an old man's name, and Frank's been here forever.
0: Pistol set. Williams will have Barr at fullback in front of him. One tailback to his right. It's O'Connor. Williams, Reed, cuts back. Left side. He's got a lot of room on the left hash marks, and he will go. Misdirection cutback for the quarterback from 44 yards out. And Riker Williams, one touch, one score.
1: Yeah, just outstanding job right there. Lead blockers went in there. Frank did a good job. As soon as he got that line, they sealed the blocks up. He made a cut back to his left, and his speed took over, and they tried to chase him down. But 44 yards later, he's in the end zone.
0: You cannot dial it up better than that. A three and out on the defensive side. One play score with the short yardage situation after the nice return from St. Clair. Colt James now for the extra point. That one, James somehow gets through it, but he's going to hook it wide left. No good. 6-0, Indian Valley leads. Big C Sports is back right after this.
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0: 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Time for another Cartoons of New Philadelphia kickoff. Well, that's one way to script the start of a ball game if you're the Braves.
1: Well, we were kind of wondering, you know, who was going to carry the ball since Grady's gone. We knew Riker was going to carry the ball. Honestly, going to say, first play of the game, wasn't expecting that, but what else would you expect from this Braves team?
0: Kickoff upcoming from Colt James. He'll go to the other side of the field now, and that one's going to be grabbed at the 10-yard line by the returner. He'll look for room down the sideline, and he is submarined under at about the 23-yard line. Grabbing that return was Talon Dodd, the freshman, 6 foot, 178 pounds, but for Dodd, he was forced over to that sideline. There was just nowhere to go.
1: Yeah, he got over there, and he kind of, if he was going to make the decision to make a move, he should have made it earlier, try to get to the center of the field, but he kind of went up that sideline right there, and the Braves defense or special teams did a nice job just kind of tunneling in.
0: So for Green, after a very quick three and out to start off the ball game, they'll try to shake off the poor start and come out on offense. Herbert at quarterback, tailback to his right in Cam Warner, the senior. Two wide receivers right, make it three now, as a late substitution on is Jaden Hall. He'll line up out wide. Joel Brink in the slot on the right side. Looks like for it's going for Brink in the middle of the field. Completion there, grabbed by St. Clair, and that'll be an 11-yard pickup on first down. You saw Brink just kind of settle right into the open spot. Nice-looking play.
1: Yeah, he did a good job. He found him a hole right there, like you said, and just settled down, and the quarterback did a nice job getting it to him. That was probably on the linebacker spot or, you know, job right there.
0: Herbert will look over to his sideline to get the play call, and that might be something, that quick pitch and catch game that Green's definitely going to need to have. Herbert now with a running back beside him in Warner. He'll get the handoff on the low snap. Looks for a cutback lane. Nowhere to go. And in containment, it's Williams. And he'll polish it off. Maybe a yard or two pickup there, but not much doing on the handoff to Warner.
1: Yeah, nice job on the right side of that defensive line. They kind of pushed the offensive line back. He didn't have a choice but to come back. And Riker Williams did his job. He stayed over here. He didn't try to pursue anything. And he forced him to go down.
0: New deep safety for the Braves this year in T.C. Cannon, playing the center field role back there with St. Clair. He'll come up close to the line now with Colt James and Brett O'Connor. How about this? Quads to the right, Shannon, in a box formation. And it's going to be a screen, and Williams nearly jumped in front of it. Pass is completed, and right there is O'Connor ready to make the tackle. No gain on that play. Williams was falling down, nearly got a mitt up in the air and touched it on the way past.
1: He guessed that cadence just right or something. Like you said, he got in there so quick. And nice job by O'Connor. They definitely have seen that on film, because he instantly split the two receivers in front of him and got to the second receiver back there, or third receiver, and was able to make a quick tackle.
0: That was Reed Libertor, who was the one who made that reception, but limited progress there. Three wide receivers left, one to the right in the shotgun. Warner now goes to the left hip of Herbert. He'll motion to the left side. Empty backfield for Herbert. Dropping back. Brogan Wilson's in his face. Now Williams flushes him out. Looks for room. Delivers towards the sideline and way out of bounds. Incomplete. And Green's going to have to punt again. Herbert got pressure immediately. Wilson was unblocked.
1: Yeah, just an outstanding job right there by the defensive line. They're getting pressure in, but they're not over-pursuing. They're keeping him in front of him and kind of making him make a decision, and he just had to throw it away.
0: Fourth down and eight. Clock stops with 8:53 to go in the first. Braves up 6-0. Now they will line up with an offensive look as Herbert will be there in the shotgun. Now he'll step backwards for a pooch punt, and he'll put it high into the night sky. St. Clair will look up for it, and he'll get out of the way and just let it bounce. It'll take a green roll all the way back to the Indian Valley 21 is where it'll finally settle down. So Braves take over on offense again. Well, you can't really dial this much up, dial this much better if you're the Braves so far. Another picture-perfect looking drive.
1: Yeah, just an outstanding job right there on defense by the Braves. Everybody's doing their assignment. They had that one big quick pass play there across the middle that went for 11 yards, and then after that, Indian Valley defense just kind of anchored in and shut them down again.
0: Some late substitutions for the Bulldogs as they'll now trot some other defensive linemen onto the field. As it looks like Cruz Schaefer, a linebacker, actually, I'll take that back, that's not 21, but on offense, under center, will go Williams. Fullback offset to the right, misdirection, St. Clair lost the handle, and he'll dive on it at the 20. It will go down as a loss of one. First handoff to St. Clair, and nearly disaster, but he was quick to jump on it.
1: Yeah, not sure kind of what happened right there. Kind of looks like St. Clair was maybe trying to get outside a little faster, and he just got out of the reach of Williams.
0: Subbing in will be Carson Hostetler, as he'll check in for Adler Sell. Braves will break the huddle now. Second down and 11. Two wide receivers right. St. Clair in the slot. James out wide. Hostetler ISO'd left. Kellen Coates will be the tight end on that side. One running back is Barr. Williams fakes to him. Slings it. St. Clair's got some room. Tries to make a man miss. Spins out of one tackle. Goes after another one. And he'll be wrapped up finally in. Still pushing forward up to the 25-and-a-half-yard line or so. A 5-yard pickup for St. Clair, who refused to go down.
1: Yeah, that was two quick Xbox spins right there. They hit that circle button twice, and he spun out of two defenders' hands and able to gain a few yards there.
0: Now, third down and 6 upcoming. Hostetler out and Sell back in. He'll bring in the play call for the Braves. How many times did we see through the year, Shannon, that third down and 6 seemed like a handoff to number 22, but we'll see if they change that MO or that idea here, if they go with the power run or maybe an outside zone. It'll be Barr in the backfield with Williams. He'll roll to the left side. Gets a lead block from Barr. Now a throwback. Kellen Coates is wide open, but a great defensive play on the recovery as Coates will be taken down at the 30. And what a heads-up play there by Joel Brink, the senior defensive back. He was the only man who stayed home on that throwback screen.
1: Yeah, he's the only man, and Coates couldn't avoid him right there. And He was able to make a sure tackle and drop him about 2 yards short of a first down.
0: 4-yard pickup, but it would be punt time now as James will come onto the field. Indian Valley at their own 29 will have to give the ball back to the Bulldogs. A confidence builder there for Green.
1: Their offense is on the field.
0: And sure enough, Shannon's right. It is the offense. They'll go with two running backs in the backfield with Williams. See if there's a hard count coming. Instead, no, it's Williams off the left side. Stiff arm trying to get up to the next level. He can't do it. Stood up at the 30-yard line in a huge turnover there as Green will stand tall deep in Indian Valley territory.
1: And the thing right there, Coach Lancaster and them, they gambled for it. He's like, listen, I got all the confidence in my world and my defense. And somebody out there just missed a block. A guy come in wide open and was able to get a hit on Williams, and he couldn't get away from him.
0: What a play there for the Bulldogs defense. Now the Braves defense will have to deal with a very short field. Green offense now takes over. Shannon, that's a huge gamble early in this game. We still got 6:36 to go in the first quarter.
1: Yeah, it's only a one-score game, so it's not like it was 12-0 and you went for it. But now Green, are they going to capitalize on this?
0: Herbert in the shotgun, has Warner to his left. Three wide receivers that side of the formation as well. Braves shift their defense around. Low snap, late handoff to Warner. Williams can't make the tackle. Now he tries a cutback lane, and he has nowhere to go as Bradley Barr will be there to polish it off. Maybe a two-yard, give it a three-yard pickup there for Warner. Warner, his second carry. Senior running back, 6'1", 215, kind of runs like a battering ram. Tried that cutback lane. Little footing issues for both these teams in the early going. Two wide receivers either side of the formation spread. Nearly coming offside was a Braves defensive lineman on the hard count there for Herbert. He'll now get a play change from Coach Geis and company.
1: Yeah, they're running out of time. They're going to have to call a timeout.
0: 4 seconds on the play clock. Motion man from left to right. They do get the snap off. Herbert, play fake. Williams, backside pressure. Herbert going to step through it. He'll get past him. Now up towards the first down marker and out of bounds at the 19-yard line. Nice pickup there for Herbert, who took what the defense was giving him, and he'll move the sticks into the Jeff Wallach LLC red zone.
1: Yeah, like I said, nice job right there.
0: Well, take it back. They kept him a half yard short of the line to gain, but he does hit the 20.
1: Yeah, so he's going to gain. I mean, that's probably a light 7 yards that he got right there.
0: We'll call it that. So third down and inches upcoming. I thought for sure Herbert had the angle, but just ducked out of bounds just a bit too quickly. Shotgun again. 1-by-3 has three wide receivers spread right. Straight read, Herbert, right side, up the middle. He's got the first down, and he'll be taken down by Brett O'Connor and about any other player on the Braves defense as they pile on, but the one-yard pickup is enough to move the sticks.
1: Yeah, able to get that first Federal first down right there.
0: Huge thank you for all the coverage this season. 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Make sure to give them a call. You know, we've had enough rain that you definitely want to call Rightmark Roofing this time of year. Ball sits at the Indian Valley 18. Green is driving. They trail by 6. Motion man from right to left in Libertor. Snap. Pitch play. Left side. Into the hands that time of Cruz Schaefer. Schaefer gets through the initial contact and will go down about the 14-yard line. About a 4.5, 5-yard pickup. First time we've seen Schaefer, and we'll call it going down as a reception.
1: Yeah, it's got to go down as a reception because he was going forward when he caught the ball right there, even though it was a pitch play.
0: Green working quickly now as they'll come back to the line 2-by-2 this time. Wide receiver near side closest to us, Aiden Rice, the senior. Herbert takes the snap, read off the left side. Warner with the lead block, looking for room, nowhere to go, and Bradley Barr, Johnny on the spot, and will take him out of bounds at the line of scrimmage.
1: Yeah, he didn't get nowhere right there. Just outstanding job by Bradley Barr to shed his tackle and get out there.
0: Barr, the junior, 5'11", 200-pound linebacker, playing downhill. Braves have switched up their defensive line a little bit. It is still Titan Peterman and Brogan Wilson, but now on the defensive line as well is Braxton Van Fossen. Great one following Braves football last year and the year before. 55 for a long time being Brogan O'Connor, of course. And I wonder how many teams come out and we'll see 55 back on the defensive line and go, you got to be kidding me. We got to deal with that again. Looks like we'll have a timeout called here by Green. We'll take it with him. 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
0: Welcome back to Janayton Hutton. out of that timeout. Green on offense, trailing 6-0. Motion man from right to left is Libertor. Fake to him. Herbert back to pass. Pressure up the middle, and it was right in the hands of the receiver, but Warner couldn't hold on to it. Breaking over late was Cannon, the defensive back for the Braves. That was a dime, but it went right through his hands.
1: I think he was shocked because there was probably four Braves guys around him, and the ball went right between them all and hit him right in the hands. And I was going to say, we've seen him warming up a kicker before the game. He had a nice leg on him, so he's going to line up here for about a 31-yard field goal.
0: Fourth down and six, and it will be field goal time for, it looks like, Logan Norot will be your doing the kicking duties. A 31-yard field goal upcoming. High snap, held on to. Norot did not get his leg into that fully. That's going to come up well short, and the Braves are going to take back over on offense. Shannon, we saw him drilling field goals in the pregame, so just didn't get the foot on it.
1: Yeah, I mean, I seen him hitting field goals for almost 40 yards in warm-ups, but when you're doing it out here by yourself, it's a little bit different than when you got your line in front of you, you got the pressure coming.
0: We got St. Clair coming off the edge, screaming in there.
1: And Coach Lancaster, he gambled, he went for it, they turned it over on downs, he put the faith in his defense, and they got him the ball back.
0: Braves offense comes back out after a turnover on downs. Riker Williams asking for the play call, as I don't think didn't hear it from the sideline, as Coach Matt Lancaster will go out and have to relay it to him now. Williams will trot back to the huddle now. For the senior quarterback, listed at 6 foot, 180 pounds, and as Shannon would say, it's Frank, of course, but
1: he plays like he's 6 foot four and 225 pounds.
0: Pretty much.
1: He's a beast, man.
0: We got whistles here. They're looking over, and looks like there was an issue with the spot for the chain gang who was not in position. Now they'll get over to the Braves' 20-yard line. And here we go. Indian Valley going back to a true I-form. Brett O'Connor, the tailback behind Barr. Motion man from right to left that time is Adler Sell. Williams under center, takes the snap, gives it off, and immediately O'Connor is blown up in the backfield. And breaking through was Luke Shaw, the senior linebacker, who nearly took that handoff.
1: Yeah, he kind of just, I don't know if Garen O'Connor was supposed to pull right there or whatever, but somehow he got by Garen so quick. He met him in the backfield, so luckily for them, the ball wasn't turned over, and it was only a two-yard loss.
0: Loss of two as O'Connor didn't even have time to breathe there as he got leveled. Second down and 12 upcoming. Bulldogs defense talking to Coach Geis in the pregame. He had a lot of praise for this defense and how they looked in some of their scrimmages this season. Heavy backfield in the shotgun. Williams off the right side. A couple of lead blockers. Defensive end comes over top of the offensive line. Holds on to Williams and spins him down to the ground. I could not tell who that was. Looks like actually it was number 21, Cruz Schaefer, the linebacker. Shannon, he got airborne.
1: Yeah, he did a nice job getting in there. He was able to find Williams. Williams was able to pick up 4 yards right there. So now it's going to be third and eight.
0: Both these teams, after an electric start for the Braves, kind of having a stalemate back and forth here. Indian Valley in their own territory at the 23-yard line. Thanks for tuning in with Big Z Sports, whether that be at 99.9 on your radio dial or live streaming on the Big Z Sports YouTube channel. Get subscribed today. Get notified when we go live. A whole bunch of games to be choosing from today. Running backs either side of Williams. Play flake, slant route. Goes to James. Rolls in and out of his hands as he tries to go low for the catch and can't hold on to it. And it will be fourth down. Even if James hauls that one in, he's going to be about a yard or two short of the marker. So the Braves now back-to-back punts. Well, back-to-back fourth downs, I should say, after the failed fourth down conversion last time out. I don't think they're going to be risking that this time around.
1: Yeah, they're down here on the 23-yard line. You got James is already back there in shotgun formation for the punt.
0: One man will go back for Green. Whistles here. And
1: timeout.
0: It is another timeout called as Coach Geis is not happy. We'll take it with him. 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
0: Libertor on the return will go to the left side, get a ton of room and go to midfield, but a couple yellow hankies go down and it's a clear block in the back coming up as Sam Shaw got trucked from behind. So it will be Green starting off a little bit further back. How about that punt from Colt James, Shannon? That was a heck of a spiral way up in here.
1: Yeah, nice job. He kicked it so deep right there. The coverage had time, didn't have enough time to kind of get down there. They were kind of spread out a little bit. And like you said, there's going to be a block in the back that's going to mark that off. And the coach had to call a timeout because the special teams weren't in position, and he was upset. Well, he's really going to be upset now because he's losing some yards.
0: So the Bulldogs, it will be taking over at offense at their own 32-yard line. Didn't hear who the guilty party was that time, but Carson Hostetler was the first man back there to the returner in Libertor, but couldn't get the right angle. Props to Libertor on the nice movement off to his left. As Green takes over on offense, all of their drives have stalled to this point. We'll see what they change things up, and sure enough they will as they go 2-by-3 in the shotgun. Empty backfield now for Herbert. Four down lineman for the Braves. Herbert, quick slant up the middle, and that's in and out of the hands of the receiver. He put it right on the chest of Cruz Schaefer, but couldn't hold on into it. Incomplete.
1: Yeah, and it was going to be an easy catch and gain right there. Probably would have been easy 5 yards before a Braves player got to him. The safety that was covering him was off of him a good bit right there.
0: It's now second down and 10. Herbert, as we already mentioned in the pregame, got some very big shoes to fill as takes over for Tyson Hunka after his long storied career at Green. Herbert in the shotgun, one man to his right, motion man from left to right there in Brink. Shovel play to the right side, and there's nowhere to go that time for Schaefer. Maybe a half-yard pickup on the pitch to the right.
1: Yeah, nice job by the defense. Like you said, they were able to get over there and shut it down again. Thought they was going to have a little bit of a running lane, but the Braves was able to close quick.
0: So now, third down and long upcoming. Ball at Green's own 33. Pistol set. Running back behind and Cam Warner looking off to the left side. Herbert trying to get the play change from Geis. 2-by-2 again out of the shotgun. Back to pass, looks to the right side, goes on the wheel route, and that one got tipped at the line and drops right in front of Bronco Braun, who was thinking six if he was able to grab a hold of it. Incomplete, and now another punt upcoming.
1: And the thing is, probably luckily it got tipped. It was going to be incomplete anyhow because the receiver that he was coming to out here, number one, hadn't even turned his head yet towards the ball. Then finally, after he turned around, the play was already dead.
0: So now Herbert will line up as your punter again. He'll go back for another one of these pooch kicks. Line drive that time. St. Clair has to get it up by his chest. At his own 35, he'll look for room on the right side. Now tries to reverse field. Find a lane up the middle. He'll get up to the 45. Now the 47-yard line, and he'll go down. So the Braves will be starting off near midfield. 2:03 to go in this first quarter. Shannon, things were moving pretty quickly in the early going in this ball game, but now kind of ground to a halt now with 2 minutes to go in the first.
1: Hey, listen, if you got things in your life that ground to a halt, just get a hold of Addy Polaris. They can give you the horsepower to get things moving again. 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They got all their new inventory on there, their pre-owned inventory. 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So Addy Polaris, they can get you moving if you're grounded to a stop.
0: Williams now with a tailback to his right. They'll go trips to the right. Swing pass to James, tunnel screen, up the middle. James leans forward up to about the 49-yard line in plus territory as he'll go down there, and a 4-yard pickup will put the Braves on the Green side of the field.
1: And James did a nice job right there as he stopped. He actually took a step forward, and that kind of caught the defense off guard because the defense was in position, but that move forward by James kind of was able to allow him to catch it and make a turn.
0: Kellen Coates subs out. Brett O'Connor comes in. Indian Valley on offense. William has had the 44-yard tote to start this off, but from there it's been all very short yardage plays from there. They'll go three wide receivers left. Now Bradley Barr will motion in the backfield in front of O'Connor. Williams in the shotgun. He'll look off to the right side. Looks for room. Cutback lane up the middle. 45. Leans forward. 44. Now up close to the first down marker. And he'll go down about the 41-yard line. So it'll be an 8-yard pickup and a First Federal Community Bank first down. Nice looking play there for Williams, who just got behind his blockers and stayed true with them. And they all leaned forward to get the first.
1: And that's a nice job. You know, you're running back. You train them to get behind your blockers. Let your blocker do the work. And if you have to, put your hand on their back and help them forward.
0: Braves will be breaking their huddle. Big thank you for all of our social media coverage going on. Of course, for all of our games that you can enjoy this season, we'll have stringers, as many of them as we possibly can, to bring you all the updates you need. Hand off St. Clair, tries to go to the outside. Nothing really doing there, and he's going backwards. Loss of one on that cutback. And again, that left side of the offensive line, Shannon, getting pushed right back.
1: Yeah, he got up to the offensive line right there, and he tried to make a cut, and you got to give credit to the defensive guy. He took the blocker, and he shoved him that way, shoved him right into St. Clair, and he kind of used the blocker to push St. Clair backwards, and they was able to make the tackle.
0: Braves now on offense, facing a second down and 10, just 20 seconds to go in the first. We'll see if they do get a playoff. One tailback is Barr to the left side of Williams. They'll go trips to the left. It's that close to the line. Out to the left side. Swing pass St. Clair, and James couldn't hold on to the block and going backwards again. And that's a loss of two that time as St. Clair had nowhere to go. That'll bring it into the first quarter. Braves facing third down. Don't go anywhere. Big Z Sports is back for more high school football right after this.
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0: Welcome back to the Hartzler's Quality Housing Mobile Studio. Second quarter on the way. What I was talking about before we went to break there, Shannon, with the stringers, thanks to Ensley Insurance, as our stringers working hard. And, of course, those reports coming during for the guys back in studio and such during the halftime period upcoming. And we have our own stringer walking around down there, and Kane Anthony, who's, I'll put it this way, very excited to be here today.
1: Very young, very excited. He's bubbly.
0: Third and 12 now. Shotgun. Play fake in the backfield. Williams has to step up through the pressure. Now goes with the wheel route, and St. Clair is uncovered. Down the left sideline, up to the 20. Nice block down the field by O'Connor. 10-5 touchdown, and now the flag comes in as they're going to say O'Connor held on the outside. It's going to be way down the field and likely still going to be a first down where it happened. But for the Braves, a backbreaker there as St. Clair was in for the touchdown.
1: And the thing is, he's calling a holding, but the guy that called the holding was about 20 yards backwards down the field. And I don't know if he's seen something that I didn't see, but we'll see what the word is right here.
0: Well, the officials talking it over, probably for a spot judgment, because they're saying that it happened at the 15-yard line, so it should put him back at the 25-yard line, which, again, still would move the sticks for the Braves. And sure enough, that's exactly where they mark it. So Indian Valley does pick up the first down, but take the touchdown off the board. So we'll call it, what do you call that there, Shannon? Is that still a 19-yard pickup?
1: That would be a 19-yard pickup.
0: Braves now go fire. Under center, out of the I form. Williams turns. Pitch play right side. St. Clair looks for room. Gets behind Barr as his blocker. Now he's got room at the numbers at the 10. 5, and another flag's coming in as St. Clair scores for the second straight play. But another holding call will put the Braves backwards again.
1: Yeah, they're going to get that one, I believe.
0: I think it might have been Barr on the outside. And Coach Matt Lancaster asking, I believe, for that number as well. Flag came in at the, well, they have it marked at the 18-yard line, so.
1: I seen the player that got hold. He had him by the collar on his jersey, and he pulled him forward.
0: Boy, for Reese St. Clair, probably sitting back thinking, oh, man, what else do I have to do? That will put the Braves at the 28-yard line, so now first down and 13 upcoming.
1: Yeah, so that was on Bradley Barr.
0: St. Clair will come back in now, probably feeling a little bit gassed, Shannon. He's had two long runs to this point. In the shotgun, Barr to the left hip, St. Clair to the right. Williams has a tight end on the left side in cell. Lone man on the right is Colt James. Low snap. Williams has to pick it up, lean forward, and somehow turned it into something else, and he lost it again. Williams goes down. Green tries to dive, and it will be Bulldogs ball at the 25-yard line. Three straight plays for the Braves with mistakes, and now another official's coming in trying to say that he might have saw it differently. We're going to have a conference on the field.
1: I think Riker Williams' right leg was down when he went to lean forward, so it's going to be one of those. Yeah, it's
0: and
1: second.
0: It will be second down. They will call Williams down by contact, so technically speaking, does get up to the 25, an 8-yard pickup. The ball fell in between three different players. Nobody knew what to do. Williams picks it up off the field, leans forward, and somehow gets a positive run out of that.
1: Yeah, and I seen all the coaches. They seen the same thing as me. They were all pointing, and this guy over here, he already called him down, and the other officials just didn't pay attention to this guy, and he had to go out there and explain to his comrades, like, nah, he was down.
0: Want to thank the Tuscarawas Insurance Agency for their continued support of high school football and football this season. As, boy, now we're going to have tons of laundry coming out on the field because everybody on the green defensive line bit on the hard count, and Brogan Wilson does a backflip.
1: Yeah, well, it's one of those things, Coach Lancaster, he has that play to draw him off sides. He knew how pumped up Green was after these last couple plays, so he put it in there, and they gave him a free 5 yards.
0: So ball will be at the 24-yard line of Green now. 11 minutes to go here in the second quarter. Check out the Big Z Sports Facebook page for updates from all your favorite area teams. Shotgun O'Connor to the left side of Williams. Back to pass, fakes it. He'll step up with the run up the middle, and he'll go off the right side now. Leans on top of his line, and, well, I don't know, maybe a yard pickup there. Williams got bottled up almost immediately. And, you know, every time we're getting one of these scrums, Shannon, it's getting a little bit chippier out there on the field.
1: Yeah, you just seen an Indy Valley player go flying backwards, and he said something to the official, and the official nodded his head right there. So I don't know if he was telling him, you know, the way he was grabbed or whatever. But now it's third and four for the Braves. They're definitely in four down territory.
0: Hostetler back in again, third down and four. Braves trying to keep the drive alive. Braves started off the game with a Riker Williams 44-yard touchdown run. Then it's been slow from there. Williams will go up the middle again. And that time he just got behind Barr and O'Connor and just leaned forward. And an 8-yard pickup will move the sticks again firmly into the Jeff Wallach LLC red zone. Nothing fancy there, just straight quarterback power right up the middle.
1: You know, and a couple guys met him early, thought maybe they had a chance of bringing him down, but they went up high for the ball. And a guy like Riker, you're not going to go up high and tackle him. You either got to commit to ripping the ball out or commit to tackling him, and they didn't get either one done there.
0: Colt James, right side, lone wide receiver. Adler Sell on the right side, also with Kellen Coates, as they'll go jumbo. His Barr is on the right side as a fullback as well in the backfield. Pitch play to St. Clair, looks for room. Cut back, nowhere to go. Lost containment on the edge, and St. Clair leans forward for, we'll call it a 2-yard pickup. But, boy, St. Clair has not had any running lane to this point.
1: Yeah, I don't know if they're not seeing number one out here on the left end. It's like every time the blocker runs right by him, and he's standing there waiting for the running back to get to him.
0: St. Clair will take a breather as O'Connor comes back into the backfield. Braves with some changes on their offensive line this year for obvious reasons with graduation and such. Tall order for them, obviously, to try to reach the same heights as the previous 2 years. Williams on a naked boot left. Had Coates in the backfield. Tries to fastball it to him. Close to the ground. Still waiting for the call. And they're going to say that it was off the ground as Coates somehow nearly got his hands underneath it. Coates believes that he did have his hands underneath it, but regardless, the officials say incomplete. Shannon, that was a fastball from Williams.
1: I always find it funny. I've never been an official. But the two officials standing there looking at each other, they had to go to a third official to make the call for him.
0: So now third down and seven. Hostetler will go out left, Barr tight end on that side. St. Clair in the slot to the right, actually on the left side of James. Shotgun, O'Connor in the backfield. Williams going to run off the left side. Free blitzer on the inside. Williams goes up the middle, and he'll get taken down at the 4.5-yard line. We'll call it a 2-yard pickup that time as they do mark him back at the 5. Now fourth down upcoming.
1: Yeah, you got to give an outstanding job right now to the Green defense right there. They've done a good job of, you know, kind of closing up some lanes right there, and and forcing. Riker thought he was going to be able to get outside, but they had a guy coming in, shifted him back inside. They was able to tackle him, and the Braves are going to go for a field goal.
0: It will be Colt James looking to convert, as this will be a 22-yard try. James is lined up. He's ready. Snap comes back. Williams puts it down. James is through it, and it's up and good. Indian Valley leads 9-0. Big Z Sports is back for this Cartoons of East Philadelphia kickoff right after this.
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0: Welcome back to the Hartsler's Quality Housing Mobile Studio as Indian Valley converts on a 22-yard field goal as Colt James makes it a 9-0 ballgame. Shannon, we promised this game could be rather interesting, and in the early goings right now, the Green Bulldogs, although their offense has been pretty ineffective to this point, their defense has come to play. After giving up the big chunk run to start it off with Williams, they've really stymied this Braves offense.
1: Yeah, their defense has made adjustments, and they've gotten the job done.
0: James with the kickoff will go to an up man at the 16-yard line. He'll look for room, and he'll be swallowed up and dropped at the 30. And that time it was Cruz Schaefer, who was the up man who grabbed it.
1: Got to say thanks to Ricardo's Lounge and Banquet Hall. Rick Everett there brought us some pizza up to eat during the game here. If you're looking for a place to hold a party, get a hold of Ricardo's over in New Philadelphia. They got a big room over there. Or you can go there for breakfast, lunch, and dinner. Check him out on Facebook. Get all of his weekly specials. I know Adam went there for breakfast the other day, and Adam couldn't eat, and he said he couldn't eat all that food. So,
0: pistol set now for Green. Herbert with a hard count. Two wide receivers left and two to the right as well. Tailback in the backfield is Schaefer. Now he'll come up in the shotgun to the right side of Herbert. Herbert now goes off to the left, and the clock has hit zero, and now it'll go, as it will be a delay of game upcoming. And Shannon, you had about 27 officials up here in the stands who saw it.
1: Yeah, they were all screaming, and the quarterback's looking around like, what do you mean delay of game? And his coach was pointing down at the end zone down there, trying to show him where that big clock is with the numbers on it.
0: Well, sometimes you're just trying to get everything set in order and ready to go, but easier said than done, of course. A lot of things going on, especially for Herbert in his first experience as the starting quarterback for the Bulldogs, as he'll go off the right side, and he'll get a little bit of room, dance outside. Now he'll get back basically to the original line of scrimmage. It was James who was applying the initial pressure off the left edge, or the right edge, rather. But a good job there by Herbert. Patient running does pick up four.
1: Yeah, nice job. Like I said, he avoided James over there, and that was huge because it looked like it was going to be another loss. And like I said, he was able to get almost back to the line of scrimmage.
0: Green on offense. Second down and 11. 8 minutes to go here before the halftime break. Pistol again. Schaefer behind Herbert takes the snap, a low one. He picks it up off the ground, back to pass. A lot of pressure. He'll try to roll the other side, and he gets almost swallowed up, and he makes two men miss. Herbert still on his feet, back at the 10, rolls to the sideline, delivers down the field, knocked out of bounds by St. Clair. You had two Braves defenders back there in Logan Burrier as well as Colt James, who had the chance for a deep sack. But a great job by Herbert. He just ducked underneath, and both of them went over top of him.
1: I don't know how he made a miss there. Like I said, he should have been brought down. Nice job by him to make sure he got outside the pocket and got the ball close to the receiver at the line of scrimmage to keep from getting called in for intentional grounding.
0: Third down and 11 now. Ball at the Green 29. 2x2 again out of the shotgun. Herbert goes a straight drop, back to pass, not much pressure, delivers down the field, going to be a jump ball, and knocked away there as Carson Hostetler, a great job as he put his arm up in between the arms of the receiver in Aiden Rice, And it looked for a minute there, Shannon, that Rice had him beat, but Hostetler at the last second got the paw up.
1: Yeah, there for a minute I thought he was toasted. And speaking of toasted, man, you got to go check out Toasted on the Square in New Philadelphia.
0: There we go again.
1: They're open Monday through Saturday, 7 to 4 p.m., or on Sundays, 8 to 2 p.m. Great place to go get some coffee, have some brunch. They have a lunch special stuff. You need to check out Toasted on the Square in New Philadelphia.
0: For the first time, Green's going to run an actual true punt formation, as they'll actually put a punter back there who will drive it away. That'll go into the hands of St. Clair, who calls for the fair catch at his own 38-yard line. Looks like they had Cam Warner deep back there for an actual punt. We've been used to seeing Herbert run the shotgun and do the pooch punt.
1: Yeah, they like that little pooch punt. Like I said, they went for an actual punt here. So we'll do a quick Warrior Barrier scoreboard update. Last night's games, Fairless defeated Sandy Valley 44-6. Conotton Valley defeated TCC 46-12. Louisville leads New Philadelphia 3-0 in the second quarter. Dover leads Glen Oak 14-0 in the second quarter. Garaway over top of Canton South 7-0 second quarter. Claymont leads Harrison Central 16-0. And we have a Cush Financial Group timeout on the field, and we'll take it with them. We'll be right back on Big Z Sports.
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0: Disastrous start to the drive there for Indian Valley as it's picked off. Riker Williams rolls to the right, tries to go to Bradley Barr, left it way short, and Carson Schosker is right there to cut it off, and a first turnover of the ball game for Indian Valley.
1: Yeah, we'll go back to our Warrior Barrier scoreboard update here as Claymont has scored again. It's 23-0 over Harrison Central. Stralsburg leads St. Thomas Aquinas 14-0. Newcomerstown over Crooksville 12-0. Garfield Heights Trinity leads Malvern 8-0. Ridgewood 7, Fort Fry 6. Tuskegee Valley 14, Wayndale 0. And Carrollton leads East Liverpool 7-0.
0: Thank you for that, Shannon. And now another timeout, and Coach Geis is not happy. The play clock running down again, and his quarterback wasn't ready. His offense wasn't ready for it. So I'll tell you what, why don't we take another one of those Cush Financial Group timeouts? Big Z Sports is back right after this.
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0: Welcome back to the Hartzler's Quality Housing Mobile Studio as a player goes down for green but does get back up under his own power, thankfully. For the Bulldogs, they tried a reverse there, Shannon, but you could hear the screaming from the press box up here on the reverse. Libitor had nowhere to go, cut back inside, and boy, Reese St. Clair lays the lumber to him.
1: Yeah, he did an outstanding job staying home, and a little confusion right there going on between the field, between us, between two producers. Hey, it's week one, and we'll get it right.
0: Shotgun for Herbert, back to pass, looks left, goes straight to that way, in and out of the hands of the receiver. Wesley Watts was camped out and had open space, but Shannon, you saw the eyes go upfield before he looked it all the way into his hands.
1: Yeah, you know, he turned, he had to go up to get the ball, and one of those fears of going up is you know somebody's coming to lay a hit. So as soon as he took his eyes off of the ball to see where the defender was, it shot right through.
0: Something of note for Herbert, that's his sixth straight incompletion as the green passing game struggling right now. In the shotgun, Schaefer to the right side, two wide receivers either side. Backside pressure, Williams is going to get flagged there. Actually, pardon me, he's going to get held rather and draw the flag. Herbert drew out to the right. Williams' arms were up in the air, flailing, trying to get the call, and he did.
1: Frank put on his used car salesman tie right there, right in front of the official, and he's like, he's got his arms up telling the official, I can't go nowhere, he's got me. And the official kind of nodded, and they agreed on the deal, and he threw the flag.
0: Well, it would be fourth down and 12, so we'll see what head coach Matt Lancaster wants to do, and no surprise, he'll decline it as that one went out of bounds. Now seven straight incompletions for Herbert.
1: Yeah, and this is going to be one of these plays right here. You know, they're going to go for it. They're close enough, you know, inside the 40-yard line there, and I'm guessing they might do a little pooch punt here, but they've had some success with the passing game early. They've just been struggling lately, so it'll be interesting to see what the call is.
0: They will go 2x2 is the look with Schaefer to the right side there of Herbert, and Herbert does look like he's going to go for a play. He will go back to pass. Straight drop, looks left, heaves it up down the field. Going to be a jump ball and way out of bounds there and incomplete. A turnover on downs. Watts was putting his hands up in the air as Hostetler was right on his hip trying to say he was getting contact, but that one was about 8 yards out of bounds.
1: Well, and it was one of those ones where Hostetler, you can lay your hand on him. He wasn't pushing him or nothing. The problem was is, when you line up right on the sideline, now you have two defenders. You got the guy in red and you got that white line right there. You gave yourself no room for adjustment.
0: Ball will be at the 36-yard line of Indian Valley as they take over. 7 minutes exactly to go before the halftime break. There's going to be more than a few things that these teams are going to be talking about for sure with adjustments. Coming up will be your first National Bank of Denison halftime report as we'll kick it back to the guys in studio who will tell you all about the other games going on and... Three different Braves move, a false start to start off the drive. Williams was trying to go for the hard count, but Adler, Sell, and Brett O'Connor both got started off early.
1: Yeah, apparently they wasn't paying attention in the huddle.
0: So first and 15 upcoming. Green has made some defensive shifts. Is now in the middle of the defense, Shannon. Do you notice Clayton Washington, he's a senior. He's listed at 5'10", 205, but he's lining up in a defensive tackle position.
1: Well, we've seen some small defensive tackles over the years. Sometimes when you're small, you're quick. You can get underneath that block. Low man wins.
0: Now they'll go heavy with a fullback to the left side. Fake the pitch, inside handoff. It's Barr. Actually, it's St. Clair. They fake to Barr. Now goes St. Clair. Spins out of one tackle. He's got a room left down the left side. Tries a cutback lane. Breaks off the tackle at the 40. Now the 45-50. Block downfield from O'Connor. Down the sideline is St. Clair. And he is going to go.
1: Yeah, outstanding job by St. Clair right there, 69 yards.
0: 69-yard touchdown scamper for Reese St. Clair, who had three previous carries that went nowhere. And, you know, that one was a good feeling. Broke off a couple different tackles on his way for six.
1: And that's one of those plays right there. He didn't give up on himself. They had him wrapped up. He was able to spin away, got away from another guy, and then he had O'Connor downfield who was ready to put a block out there. He got the block and just kept right on going.
0: 15-0, extra point upcoming as James will line it up. Williams puts his left leg down at the 10. Good snap, good hold, threw it in good. 16-10, Indian Valley leads. Big Z Sports is back right after this.
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0: 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Reese St. Clair wheeze and bobs his way in. Did I say 10? Abby's getting on me now because it's a 16-0. My bad.
1: Hey, you just got a smudge on your glasses, that's all.
0: It's something like that, or I need to lose the binoculars, apparently. Colt James of the Cartoons of New Philadelphia kickoff goes to Warner on the right side, makes one man miss, and he's got the sideline. Now at the 40, and will go out of bounds at the 42, and he made Hostetler miss on the initial move after making that, or catching the kick, I should say, and then there was nobody within 15 yards of him.
1: And that's the thing. When he gave that juke inside, you're the guy that's supposed to contain, and you fall for that juke, and you lunge inside. He went right back down that sideline right there and picked up about another 15 yards.
0: For the first time this year, Shannon, the Friday Night Lights have officially now come on. Ball at the 42-yard line, 6:39 to go in the half, 16-0 Braves lead. On offense, Herbert will motion Warner to the left side. They'll now go 2x3. Motion man, Warner from left to right. Sweep to him. He'll look for room. And he'll get right up to the line of scrimmage and then gets absolutely leveled. And that time it was Braxton Van Fossen, the sophomore, who just decked him.
1: Yeah, Van Fossen, man, he decided to move to the line this year. He typically used to play tight end, maybe a little bit of running back in the – looks like we got a player down.
0: Oh, boy, and that does appear to be Warner. So we'll go ahead and take a quick Cush Financial Group timeout. Big Z Sports is back after this.
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0: 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As a good sign there is Warner is able to get up under his own power. Maybe an early cramping issue, Shannon.
1: Well, when I seen him look down, he looked down at his ankle, and I thought, man, that can't be good. But after he laid there a second, he got up and walked away.
0: Herbert back to pass out of the shotgun. A lot of pressure. Williams chasing him down, and he'll get leveled as going over to the right side, making a man miss. It's going to be Warner as he goes out of bounds. Or pardon me, Herbert, rather, as he gets a nice-looking gain there. About 17 yards or so on the scamper all the way up to the 41-yard line now. That would be the 41 of Indian Valley. And Herbert, who we haven't seen run a ton so far tonight, Shannon. He has four carries but hasn't really gotten an open space. Nice moves there for the senior. Now he'll go empty.
1: Yeah, he had Williams chasing him. He was able to get away.
0: 3x2 in the shotgun. Straight drop. Gets past the pressure of James. He'll step up. Pass bar. Goes to the right side. And he'll go out of bounds after an 8-yard gain as O'Connor will trip him up. Over towards the sideline. Now back-to-back plays where Herbert's showing off the wheels. And all those passing looks earlier on, Shannon, it's kind of spread out the Braves' defense.
1: Well, it spreads them out. And maybe the call right now is kind of give him the outside. Let him over-pursue. He steps up and runs.
0: 5:50 to go as the clock does stop after he went out of bounds. 2x2 again. They'll put the slots close to the line. Only about 3 yards off there. Schaefer in the backfield with Herbert. He'll look right, fakes. Now he's going to have to roll out, gets past the pressure of James. Now to the right side, has some space, throws middle of the field, and he's got his receiver, who is stood up there by T.C. Cannon. But a nice grab there by Reed Libitor, who somehow held on to it. He got leveled, too. Up to the 26-yard line.
1: Yeah, it looked like James had a nice move to get in there. I don't know if his helmet got pulled down or what, but he had to kind of pause to push his face mask back up. And like I said, Herbert got outside, and the wide receiver just did a nice job. And Coach Matt Lancaster is going to call a timeout.
0: It will be another Cush Financial Group timeout here from Janaton as the Braves lead 16-0.
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0: Another scoreboard update, Shannon, as it looks like Dover leading Glen Oak 14-7. Dieter Weber with a couple short yardage touchdown runs for the Crimson Tornadoes. You get all those updates on the Big Z Sports Facebook page. Herbert in the shotgun, back to pass, looks right, tipped at the line. It's a wobbly pass. It will bounce incomplete. And give credit to Colt James there, who just jumped straight up once the pass was coming out.
1: I tell you what, luckily he got a hand on that. If not, that would have been another First Federal first down. But luckily he knocked it down because that wide receiver was sitting out there on the corner all by himself.
0: Well, normally they teach a lineman, if you're not going to get back to the quarterback, get those hands up. But it's happening so quickly sometimes, I don't think they have time to react to get the hands up.
1: Well, they're to the point right now, they don't know if Herbert's going to run or if he's going to throw it. He's kind of did a nice job here in the second quarter mixing it up.
0: Big third down and nine here. Ball at the Indian Valley 24. Shotgun, 2x2. Schaefer in the backfield with Herbert. He'll go back to pass. Now he's got some pressure. Goes to the left side. Finds some room. Van Fost in front of him. Heaves to the back of the end zone and way out of bounds, almost to the track, as Herbert uncorked one, but a little bit too much mustard on that hot dog.
1: I'll tell you what, man. They got a sprinter on their team who can flat just get it on. I would take a chance of seeing how far Herbert can throw that ball because he's got an arm on him.
0: Boy, oh boy, on the left tackle spot for Green, Troy Daniel. Oh, take that back. Matt Becky, rather, the sophomore, hoisted Riker Williams into the air and slung him down that time. We don't see that too often.
1: There were two Braves players that got put on their back right there.
0: So fourth down and nine. Green's going to go for it. Motion man from left to right is Libertor. He'll end up on the right side as Herbert takes the snap back to pass. Free blitzer throws to the end zone, has a man wide open, and he is in for six as Aiden Rice gets right past Carson Hostetler. A 24-yard touchdown strike. What a dime from Herbert.
1: Yeah, that was just an outstanding play right there. He got behind Hostetler. I don't know if he gave him a double move or not. I didn't see what he did to get open, but he was wide open right there, and the quarterback did a nice job taking a little bit off of it, just laid it out there for him.
0: First catch for Rice, and it's a big one as that will cut the Braves' lead potentially in half as it's now 16-6. Boy, Rice has a lot of speed from that slot spot as he found the open space. It looks like Green will go for two here to try to make it that one-score ball game. Herbert in the backfield, shotgun, three wide receivers right. He'll roll that way, and Williams is a free blitzer, can't make the tackle. Herbert still looking for room. He's got more players in front of him now. He'll just heave it to the back of the end zone, overthrown and knocked down by Sell. So it'll be a 10-point Braves lead, ensuing kickoff on the way with Big Z Sports.
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0: Six as Indian Valley with the lead, and Green will be doing the Cartoons of New Philadelphia kickoff now for the first time tonight, doing a Cartoons of New Philadelphia kickoff. Handling those duties will be Logan Noron, as going back deep is Reese St. Clair and Carson Hostetler. Braves had it really bunched up. They thought maybe there was going to be an onside, but Shannon, we're not saying there still won't be, though. We'll have to see what the Bulldogs decide to do.
1: This is a big possession for Indian Valley because if they can put one on the board here, they'll get it back after the half also.
0: Holy mackerel, as Norant instead uncorks one back deep, and he'll kick it past the goal line there and roll back through the back of the end zone. So a touchback as Braves will start there now at their own 20-yard line. And my, oh my, he's got a leg.
1: Yeah, you don't see too many high school kickers put it in the air into the end zone, and he did a nice job right there.
0: Indian Valley on offense. Last drive capped off by a Reese St. Clair 69-yard touchdown run. This seems eerily similar to the game we had